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6: 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Let's go back to OKC with George Sedano, PJ Carlissimo, and Mark Kestisher.
0: All right, Jim, the Western Conference Finals on ESPN Radio brought to you by Kohl's, from comfy tees and hats and more. 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
7: Yeah, excellent start for the Spurs. I think they've been the more aggressive team. A little bit of frustration. The crowd's really upset with the officiating. Mark Daigneault, uncharacteristically, has been on them pretty hard also, I think, backing up his team. So I don't think it's anything that's going to last. But a little surprising to see them react as violently as they have already.
0: Castle made the free throw before the timeout. He makes the second on the back end. San Antonio 12, Oklahoma City 3. Kelvin Johnson, sixth man of the year, also checked in during that timeout for Dylan Harper. And now a Spurs foul on Castle, trying to defend Shai Gilgeous-Alexander just across half court.
7: Yeah, he actually knocked him into the backcourt. Steph Castle is a above-average defender for a young guy. He's a very physical defender also, but he's got his hands full with the MVP.
0: Last year's Rookie of the Year, Steph Castle, as Chet Holmgren will inbound. Front court, half court, gets it in to Alex Caruso. Dribble handoff, A.J. Mitchell. The second-year man swings it back to Caruso. Drives on the fake, takes it inside on Wemby, and scores it. Aggressive move by Caruso against Wembanyama.
7: Well, Caruso, remember we saw a lot of this last year. Alex guarding Victor to start.
0: 12-5, OKC still down 7. 7 minutes to go, first quarter. Bissell for San Antonio's pass inside, stolen by Caruso, fronting Wembanyama. Caruso fakes the pass, finger roll, hugs the rim and goes down. Alex Caruso, as San Antonio calls for a quick timeout, PJ. Such a spark plug last year, and he now has the Thunder within 5 after the slow start.
7: Alex Caruso's been everything for OKC, offensively and defensively. Poor pass by Devin Vassell. That matchup is there. They look inside, and they see Victor being guarded by Alex Caruso.

0: Quinty hits the three to make it San Antonio 36, Oklahoma City 29. And with 9:09 to go first half, you're listening to the Western Conference Finals on ESPN Radio and the ESPN app presented by Gusto.
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2: 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Lead the Thunder 51-44 at the half. Victor Wembanyama of 14 points, 10 rebounds for the visitors. Tomorrow brings game one of the Eastern Conference Finals. 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Cavaliers and Knicks. Earlier, Aaron Goldhammer joining Freddie and Harry on Cleveland, getting one step away to the finals round.
3: The Cavs, while they're now a playoff veteran team, I mean, going to the Garden is a little different than going everywhere else. And so I think there'll be a little bit of that in game one. I don't think Max Strus is going to be afraid. And when those guys get open shots, they have to take them and they have to make them. It's about the stars, but it's also about Landry Shamet and Deuce McBride and Max Strus and Sam Merrill and whose role players play better.
4: Yeah, no doubt about that. Well, one guy that better play that role that – he has gotten accustomed to people not thinking he can do that, is James Harden. I know that you look at the numbers last night and you can say, yeah, they won in spite of him. But how much trust, because they wanted him for moments like this, how much trust did Cleveland Cavaliers think about having in James Harden based on previous playoff failures that he's had with different teams?
3: This may come across like a backhanded compliment, and I don't mean it that way. This is the best game I've ever seen someone play when they shot 2 for 10 from the floor. He missed every three he took, but he had 6 assists and only 1 turnover. Mm-hmm. And he took so much ball handling pressure off of Donovan Mitchell. What the Cavs are asking for from James Harden is not for him to be one of the 75 greatest players of all time and a future Hall of Famer. He's kind of a role player on this team, guys. And sure, there may be times he could jump up and get 25. I think that's true. But I think on this team, what the Cavs are asking him to do is much more manageable than what the Rockets needed from him in 2018.
5: What is the city of Cleveland like right now, knowing that their team, the Cleveland Cavaliers, not led by LeBron James, is playing in the Eastern Conference Finals?
3: I think there's some relief, Harry, because had the Cavs lost yesterday, I think we'd be talking about not only the end of a season, but the end of an era.
4: Really?
3: I think Kenny Atkinson was getting fired. I think that Donovan Mitchell might be getting traded, and I think that there were going to be a whole slew of uncomfortable questions that everybody was going to be asking offseason, not even related to the is LeBron going to come back and do some farewell tour thing, which was going on over on the side. Now, at least you could say you took a step forward.
2: Yeah, Donovan Mitchell scored 26 in that blowout win over the Pistons. This is his first trip in his career to the conference finals. Coming up next in the AutoZone Halftime Report, we'll tell you why Stephon Castle is key for the Spurs in this series against the Thunder. 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
1: Meanwhile, Dort had been 0 for 4 before that three-pointer. 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
1: 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Mark Kestisher, PJ Carlissimo with you. 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What are you seeing at this moment?
0: Points in the paint. Spurs at one point trailed 14-10. They're now up 36-22. They're also have taken control of the boards. Second chance points, 11 to 5. They're doing a good job getting to the free throw line. They've done a much better job second half in transition defense, but OKC is starting to make threes. If they're gonna win this game, it's gonna be from the three-point line or Mr. Clutch, the MVP. SGA is going to come alive this final 7.5 minutes.
1: Let's check in with George Sedano.
11: Guys, I was behind the Thunder bench. Mark Daigneault told his team about their offense. We got to move them, talking about clearly Victor Wembanyama being able to plant himself in the middle of that paint. Back to you, Kesty.
1: Appreciate it, George. San Antonio looking to get the jump on the series. They're 4-1 on the road this postseason. Oklahoma City, obviously, a perfect postseason with two sweeps. They won game 7 last year, so a 9-game playoff winning streak coming into action to these Western Conference Finals. Jared McCain on the floor along with A.J. Mitchell. Pass to Mitchell on the left. Penetrates the arc. Back to McCain. Now to SGA with 10. SGA on the drive into traffic. To Mitchell outside. He'll take a run at Wemby. Oh, great bounce pass to Dort for the easy jam.
0: Kelvin Johnson lost Dort. He turned his head. Big mistake defensively. OKC's gone from two bigs to really no bigs. You want to count Jalen Williams as the big on the floor.
1: 89-82, Spurs lead at 7, San Antonio with it. Castle dribbles on the arc, now on the right wing, skips it across to Harper. Makes the catch, pass to Wemby, off balance. Oh, and they whistle Lou Dort on a foul. Wemby tried to make a catch on a fastball that was a little too close to him, and as he arched his back, I guess that made the contact look even more.
0: Well, Lou Dort was at his hand and his back behind him. I don't think they're even looking there.
1: Yeah, we get a reverse angle here, and they were both hand-fighting, but Dort definitely got a push in the lower back.
0: Yep.
1: That's 4 on Lou. Inbound to Castle, 6

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This is Westwood One Sports Night. We do this show from planet Earth, a place that Victor Wembanyama is not from. There is not a better logo attached to an athlete in all of pro sports. You damn right he's an alien. Ridiculous performance tonight. This is why the MVP, this is why the MVP trophy shouldn't be given out until the end of the season, when the finals trophy is given out. Because, dog, the way that he played tonight, historic performance in game one of the Western Conference Finals. Spurs win it 122-115.

still kicking it with you as we get you up to 3 a.m. Eastern time right here on Westwood One Sports Tonight. Whitney Youngus and Charles and Willingham. You can keep the conversation rolling on social media. It is at NELL_BTP. We'll get back into the Western Conference Finals coming up momentarily. But I woke up this morning, scrolling my timeline, and I see some interesting news out of Cleveland. Deshaun Watson and Todd Monken apparently really hitting it off. I was already feeling good about the Browns, but then I saw that. I think Todd Monken is going to lead the Cleveland Browns to the playoffs in year one. I think he is going to continue the trend that we have seen here recently in the National Football League. The past five seasons, dating back to Nick Sirianni's debut with the Eagles in 2021, there has been this first-year head coach lightning in a bottle, coming out of nowhere and shocking folks. In 21, when Sirianni was hired, he took the Eagles to the postseason in year number one. In 2022, we saw it happen twice. Kevin O'Connell's debut in Minnesota with the Vikings, Brian Daboll's debut in New York with the Giants. Both of those two dudes were able to get their teams

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1: Welcome in to Tuesday as we barrel towards Memorial Day weekend. And, the days are so long, you wake up, the birds start chirping like, shut up, it's too early.
2: No, I'm happy with it. No. I'm never going to be mad at the birds chirping early in the morning. That's totally fine with me.
1: 5:30, it's a little early.
2: I like waking up or driving into the sun rising. It's nice to be able to, like, you start your drive and it's dark. And then when I pull into Louisville, I'm coming around the bend, I got to throw the sunglasses on. That's a good deal there, you know, because I'm driving east. And so I'm...
1: What kind of sunglasses are you rolling with these days? You spending big money on sunglasses to fit your image?
2: No, our friends over there at Shady Rays, you know, we got those. We got those, and we get the Phil Baker drop every so often, on a periodic basis. And, I've got a couple nice pairs of Shady Rays. I take good care of them until L gets a hold of them.
1: But you don't have to, because if they break, they give you another pair.
2: Well... Yeah, that's true. But
1: it could just be totally irresponsible.
2: It's really...
1: You're wasting the best portion of it. Don't take care of them, Mark.
2: But I don't want to have to go and take care of them. I want to take care of them. Usually it's L that ruins them.
1: Yeah. Well, kids do. They ruin everything, Mark.
2: 3.5 years old.
1: Yeah.
2: Destructive.
1: Mm-hmm.
2: You never know what's going to happen.
1: So we had the news yesterday in the show. We had, the new format for the TBT. We didn't really get to talk about that much, but... You know, as you go through it after we get off the air, you know, I think the concept of a 2 out of 3 series. Now, I don't know who sold the most tickets. I don't know if they'll have a report on that today. They could do a lot of things better marketing wise. That's one of those where you want to run commercials for a while and build it up and don't just announce
2: instead of
1: it
2: just drop
1: and expect
2: it
1: that people to stop on a Monday
2: mid May for
1: doing.
2: A game
1: it's
2: in
1: so
2: July.
1: Stupid. I can't even tell you, but they do a lot of things marketing wise that I just wouldn't do. Like, they didn't advertise in their number one market last year.
2: That's very strange.
1: So, you know, there's that. But either way, I like the notion of a summer series.
2: I do, too.
1: You know? I mean, because that's the best part. They have to play the Gutter Cats or something stupid
2: before
1: you play.
2: I don't need to see us play them.
1: I don't need to play.

0: the Gutter Cats.
1: I don't need to see us play the Memphis Ankle Bracelets and do that. You know, I don't,
0: the pawn shops.
1: I don't need to see that. You know what I mean? Like,
0: they should be the Memphis Ankle Bracelets. And you got to lean into some things, right? Like, that'd be a good one. Yeah.
1: Yeah. No, or the Georgia Speeders. Or whatever it is.
0: Well, now that one. I'm,
2: tried too hard. Then.
0: Yeah, there, we went too far. Yeah. Give him a rope, wants to be a cowboy.
2: The Reckless Drivers of Georgia.
0: Yeah.
1: But no, so like, I don't need to see that, but like Louisville, Kentucky, let's roll.
0: Yeah.
1: Let's go. The Ville versus La Familia, I suppose.
0: Well, it's funny. I mean, La Familia was a cow thing. Wouldn't they want to change their name?
1: They did not.
0: I thought they shunned the cow. But they're not going to change La Familia?
1: Not now.
0: Last I checked, Mark Pope's not Italian.
1: Yeah, but they're not rallying around Mark Pope. I mean, the whole joke is that all the NBA players that went to Kentucky are now Arkansas fans. Like, that's the whole thing
0: in the
1: NBA.
0: That's what happened here. I mean, with Patino. I mean, most people are fans of people. I hate to break it to you.
1: Yeah.
0: So
1: all the players that spent their time in Lexington, they're now Razorback fans, and they're contributing to the Arkansas NIL program.
0: Or if they're, you know, if they're Louisville fans, now they're St. John's fans.
1: I mean, I want Rick Pitino to win, but I don't want him to win at the expense of Louisville.
0: Yeah, but you didn't play for him, so
1: that's true.
0: Players. I mean, that's why you had Walter McCarty and Steve Masiello and Wayne Turner on staff over here. You know.
1: But no, I mean, like, we are in this battle with Momcilovic right now, along with the NBA. There's three. Mm-hmm. I think it's a three-way pull from Milan Momcilovic. It's the NBA pulling at him. It's Louisville pulling at him. And it's St. John's pulling at him. And who wins, I think, is really interesting. It might just be a money equation.
0: Well, there is sound in the Dropbox. We had that email, I think, Tantan. Not empty-handed. No sound, no podcast, and Tantan.
1: Tantan rolled over out of bed and did some work?
0: Last night.
1: Heck yeah, Tantan.
0: Let's see, where's my email here? Because Andy had a guy on who described the St. John's situation as desperate.
1: It is.
0: As desperate.
1: Especially on the inside, even though he's not necessarily an inside
0: player. How can our guy Mike Rapoli with his – how can a billionaire
1: – He's distracted by the UFL. The UFL's distracting him. You know, I mean,
0: guess it's that.
1: He's so distracted he forgot about me.
0: Yeah, kind of forgettable. I don't know.
1: Thanks.
0: No. Number five there, I think. No, I'm sorry, that's Malachi Marino. Sorry. Let's see. Louisville being.
2: I'm going to go with three.
0: I think it's three. Yeah, okay. I think it's three.
3: Blows your mind, right? It's like, does a real budget actually apply for Louisville?
0: I don't think so.
3: Seem like it does. I talked to Flory Badunga about this at the combine. He was like, they're trying to build a super team. Like, and I think the Michigan subplot here, where like Michigan went into the portal, had the number one portal class, like, and they just accumulated as much talent as possible, and it all fit together really well, and it kind of coalesced into, you know, the best team in college basketball. And I think that blueprint is something that Louisville is trying to emulate. Now, I'm curious if it all works together, right? Like, mm-hmm. I like Michigan on paper a little bit more than I like Louisville on paper right now, and that's okay, right? Like, there's still time to kind of grow into their own team. But if you add Momcilovic to this mix, like, I get it. To point blank, like, I'd try to play Momcilovic over Carter Knox, too. And I'd try to play Momcilovic over Alvaro Fogueiras, too, right?
0: Yep.
3: Like,
0: those
3: are good additions that they've added. But I would try to upgrade if I could potentially add that to that mix. And you kind of just see, like, where the game is trending. And there's always going to be room for three-point shooting and great size and skill at the college ranks. And when you can kind of have a player like that at the three, it's a massive game changer. And, yeah, I like my main question about Louisville right now is, like, is anybody on this roster make a pass? Is anybody walking on the floor being like, I'm going to try to get others involved and make others better? Like, that's a real question with Jackson Chelsad's game. It's a real question with Adrian Woolley's game. You know, Flory Badunga is not an elite passer for a five-man. Carter Knox does not walk on the floor trying to make others better. Like, that would also still be a question with Momcilovic on the roster too, right? Because he's more of a spot-up three-point shooter. But the amount of raw talent here that you could potentially have down there is just, it's honestly overwhelming.
0: So that wasn't, but either way, it's a good summation of things that's what they're doing here. But,
1: roster construction.
0: But he did say, I mean, he termed it yesterday as St. John's being desperate, just as Kentucky is.
1: Right.
2: How is St. John's desperate? There's just not as many, like, talented players that just, every team's not going to go grab four or five guys that

0: studs.
1: Well, they're all available, though. I mean, you got to have. They shouldn't be in a desperation mode, right? I mean, Rick,
0: but there's no one really available.
1: They're all available. They were at one point.
2: They were at one point.
0: Right, at one point. I'm saying right now there isn't.
1: Oh, right now, yeah. I'm just saying how could St. John's and Rick Pitino and a billionaire be in a desperate spot? Yeah. How did they get here?
2: November last year, they were criticizing Rick for not having a point guard. And he was like, I don't need a point guard. I'm going to do this. And people didn't understand how his team was built. And then it all came together. And I think here, what we were just hearing there, it's like, okay, yeah, Louisville's got a lot of dudes, but they're all sort of the guy. Who's the passer? Mm-hmm. And that's the challenge for Pat Kelsey. It was the challenge for John Calipari when he was at Kentucky. Like, how are you going to get all these guys to play together? It's the challenge. I mean, every guy in the NBA was a dude where they came from. So, like, you've got to figure out a way to kind of coalesce.
1: It's just to me, it's surprising that with all the money and Rick Pitino, you would think they would be just.
2: Well, they have guards. They just don't have like the post player.
1: Yeah.
2: They don't have, and Momcilovic, by the way, doesn't fix that. He's not a rebounder.
1: He'll coach him up. You know, we know that.
2: But if I'm Momcilovic, I'm not going to play for Rick Pitino. I wouldn't do that. I would go to some place there. They're going to harness what I do. And not be desperate for something.
0: Play for Rick Pitino.
1: Wait a minute. Why? What do you think? Because shoot.
2: No, I mean, like, he's in a desperate situation for a post guy. Momcilovic really isn't a post.
1: You're not going to make Momcilovic post up. You're going to have him shoot the three. You're not going to.
2: Well, he's not a rebounder. You don't want him. I mean, you're going to make him go rebound.
1: Porsche out of necessity, tow a truck out of it.
2: Yeah, so no, I mean, I would go someplace like where you're going to be replacing Fulgaris or Knox. That sounds like a
1: We know you'd rather him come to Louisville, right?
2: Yes, I would much rather him come to Louisville.
1: I'm pretty sure Pitino would not say, you know what, that shooting thing you're really good at? No. Go down in the post.
2: I don't know. Get on the treadmill. I need you to get better on defense.
1: He will. He'll have to.
2: So you say no to the NBA for a treadmill.
1: Yeah. Yeah. And a lot of money. So, I mean, I would just think at some point, Rapoli goes, all right, what do we need to get this guy? All right. I mean if Rapoli wins Belmont, you know.
2: He might.
1: How does that impact?
2: He might. I mean, Renegade took the worst trip ever. Like in the Derby,
1: Rich
2: and
1: just catches him. All right. I'll give him $20 million. You know,
2: I'll give him whatever he wants. Just come out of the NBA, come play for the Johnnies.
1: Yeah,
2: I don't know. Would Creighton be excited that St. John's got Momcilovic over Louisville? Like, yeah,
1: there'd be some mixed
2: emotions
1: there, wouldn't there be?
0: I'm still floored by Blank's comments a minute ago.
1: that somehow Momcilovic wouldn't thrive.
0: Wouldn't thrive for Pitino. I mean, what are you talking about? Have you watched basketball in the last 50 years?
2: I've watched. I know that you think Pitino's a god, but he doesn't fit for every single player.
1: Why would he not fit for one of the best shooters?
2: Because
1: the
2: they don't have a big.
0: They just go in there and make him be a big.
2: He's really a three, is
0: they
2: what he is.
0: They went and got a big man, reclassify them, like the number three center next year's class.
1: They did?
0: Yeah.
2: No, we did that.
0: Well, so did St. John's.
1: Oh, they did the same thing?
0: Yeah. I mean, it's not like everybody's got a different path to get there.
2: Yeah, they do. But he's better here.
1: He bets on things he wants to happen. You're discussing theories that you hope would happen.
2: Correct.
1: Aren't true.
0: You think Pat Kelsey's a better player developer than Rick Pitino?
2: There is no evidence as of yet.
1: Of that, no.
2: That Momcilovic that Pat Kelsey would be a better developer of players. But in this case of Momcilovic, we're not developing. Oh, yeah. We're
0: I've
2: using.
0: Got control of this, Mike.
2: We are not developing Milan Momcilovic.
1: Why not?
2: We are
1: you can't make him
2: utilizing
1: better?
2: Him to the best of his current abilities.
1: So you think Rick could make him worse? That's your position.
2: On the treadmill, he's going to say, I need you to go in and guard Big East Big Ben, and that's not what he does. Because Rick's desperate.
1: Why would he make him go play?
2: He's working him too hard.
0: So he's
2: taking
0: him
2: their legs out of him. He's taking the legs out of him.
1: What is this, 2010 or
2: whatever
1: that was?
2: Yeah, he's going to have Milan Momcilovic in a helmet. He's going to be practicing with helmets because of all the concussions that Rick gives him in practice. He's going to be practicing them too hard.
1: You want CL to write that article too? Anybody from Diddy Crumbs Family want to comment on it the way Diddy did at the time?
2: He's going to be getting shin splits. Yeah. He's going to take away his jump shot.
1: Or his legs will be there in the waning seconds of a game, and he'll be a better shooter. Possible, you know, because of all that treadmill work. Yeah, Gray was not going to let you get by with that. Some things will fly by, and Andy will text me later. Gray was like, whoa, whoa, whoa,
2: whoa, whoa, whoa, whoa, whoa, whoa, whoa. No, whoa. I think right now Pat Kelsey has a massive challenge in front of him because right now there are a lot of fans that are like, I don't know if he's a good coach.
1: Well, this is the job. This is what he wants. Yeah. This is what the fans want.

0: I mean, we all want to find out, is he an elite level coach, a guy that's capable of winning, going to Final Four, winning a national championship? And if you give up Cilevich and he doesn't, your answer is probably no, unless there are some extenuating circumstances.
1: Yeah.
0: And he's probably like, bring it on.
1: We'll
0: absolutely
1: all know what it looks like.
0: Give me the full arsenal and let me go to work. And I'm interested to see if there is, his recruiting looks like somewhat of a change in philosophy.
1: Yes.
0: But will that be the actual philosophy on the court? I mean, the guy's gotten where he's been, you know, with one style. And you know, do they shoot as many threes as they've been shooting? Do they? I don't know. I mean, it looks like a team that is not going to necessarily play that way based on the recruiting, but until they're on the court, you don't know.
1: Yeah, and if he does take a collection of guys that have been the dude on their team, and then all of a sudden they play as a team and they're not looking disjointed, that would be an early sign to me that, hey, Pat Kelsey's really got a good thing going here.
0: I mean, it's tough. Year one was great. I mean, I'm not going to put
1: it.
0: Last year was nuked by the Brown family.
1: Last year was not fun.
0: And no, not fun at all. Because there were expectations that fell short, and a lot of that was because you just didn't know whether the guy you'd built the team around.
1: I don't think Pat Kelsey could even be himself last year.
0: I don't either. I agree.
1: I don't think he could be himself, and I think that sucks.
0: So I don't really know what you know last year tells me. I absolutely this year you find out a lot.
1: Yeah, find out,
0: and especially if you get this Mom Cilevich. So funny. Everybody's like, "Oh, we're going to get Eastern European." No, he's from Wisconsin. You know?
1: he's got one of those Strieble Wisconsin
0: had to,
1: names.
0: Strieble had to break that to Tanner yesterday that he was from America.
1: He's American.
0: Yeah, he was like, he was asking about some stuff. He's like, "Well, where is he from?" And
2: Wisconsin.
0: and Strieble goes Wisconsin. Tanner's like, "Oh,
1: he's probably a Packer."
0: He doesn't sound like he's from Wisconsin. I'm like, "Well, yeah, but this isn't melting. Not everybody's name."
2: Well, that's like Kyle Kirich. Yeah. He was from Evansville, Indiana.
1: Sure. Very
2: the itch at the end.
0: Yeah, I was going to say Kirich. Yeah. I don't know. Sometimes you alter some pronunciation, so I'm like, do we need to tell him that it's just Kirich?
1: But I think that it's like, okay, if you get like an A player, it doesn't have to be Mom Silvich.
0: You're using these terms now, these A players. Like, what did you come up with this term? Who's
2: an A player on our
0: term
2: roster
0: that you're following?
1: Flory Badunga is an A.
0: Yeah.
2: Who else?
1: Jackson Schellstad is an A. Then I think you've got some B's in there. I think
0: who's
1: a B? Carter Knox and Fort Garris are B players.
0: Yeah.
1: I mean, those are B. I think Adrian Willie's a B. Mm-hmm. You know, I think that I don't think that there are Batmans and there are Robins, and I think we've got two Batmans, and I think we need a third, you know, to really kind of say
0: Catwoman.
1: Yeah, you know. Yeah, we got some cat women.
0: We got a cat food eater sitting around. Hopefully. Yeah.
1: Yeah. And you need bees, right? Like you need
0: damn straight, Mark.
1: You need them. But like you need enough A's to make the Final Four, and I think that if you go get one, then you are really kind of set the stage. And sometimes your B's play like A's. Sometimes your A's play like C's in an individual game.
0: Sometimes a B's a B.
1: But I think we'll know it when we see it. Like during the year.
0: Oh, yeah.
1: If we're in the top 10, we're winning big games on the road. You know, it's like.
0: I don't need quad 1A terms. We know good teams, bad teams. Did we beat good teams or did we lose to all the good teams?
1: The fan eye test will tell you everything.
0: Yeah.
1: The belief and everything like that. So if you're in a nip-tuck regional final, Sweet 16 game goes to overtime, and you've had a great year, and you fall short, that would suck, but it wouldn't tell me that, hey, Pat Kelsey can't coach.
0: Mm-hmm.
1: I'll know going into the tournament whether or not I feel like I've got the right guy at the helm of my program if we get another A. So, and also acquiring those A players is also part of the job. See Mark Pope. You know, so like Mark Pope right now is whiffed on all the A's. I mean, he's got Zoom. He's a good player. He's got a couple really nice players. But if he whiffs on all his top targets, that's also part of the job. Player acquisition is a big part of this game.
0: Yeah.
1: And then coaching what you have, what you get, is the other part of it.
0: Yeah. Are you trying to tell me recruiting is the lifeblood of the program?
1: No, I'm not saying that.
0: That was a long, roundabout way to tell me that.
1: No, I'm saying there's multiple facets. Pat Kelsey right now is passing that first stage. Now, can he coach them? That's a whole other question.
0: Pat and the money are passing.
1: Yes.
0: I mean, because there's a part of you that says, well, they can get these players if you or I were coaching because they're going to get paid.
1: But not necessarily true. Look what happens in Lexington.
0: Yeah, somebody's going to have to explain to me how weird this guy is on recruiting trips.
1: He must be.
0: That they're like,
1: does he kiss recruits?
2: He does Twitter videos and answers questions.
1: Do you kiss the recruits?
0: That's Mark Plank.

0: Jake and Baker. Jardiner says, I think Texter says, I think the coaching changes that PK made tell me an awful lot about his perception in the basketball community, because the two guys that he brought in could have probably gone anywhere they wanted. Texter says, Mark Kim Mulkey is a B. Texter says, Pryor acted like a B every time he entered the game last year.
1: No, Pryor Texter was said, Pryor was a blank space. I mean, he didn't give you anything this past year.
0: Yeah.
1: And like Kanai Roos, I thought played.
0: His jokes he'll tell twice. Others say it, and he just flies right.
1: No, Kanai Roos played like an A for like three or four games, and then he played like a D for a lot of the games.
0: Enough of these A, B, C. Not the ABCs here. Not the alphabet soup
1: ABC?
0: Of these players.
1: You want to play the Jackson 5 ABC?
0: No. Enough
1: it's
0: of
1: a good song.
0: Alphabet soup of these players. So, Doug says in an attempt to help out Blank, we all remember that Terry Rozier and Donovan Mitchell were not nearly the players with Patino that they were early in their, if their BA career. I guess in their NBA career. I don't know.
1: Yeah, I mean.
0: Man, the talk to text.
1: Donovan and Terry are very similar in how they came in. What their freshman year looked like, what their sophomore year looked like, and they both went in the first round. Now, Donovan has gone to a whole other stratosphere here, and Terry had a really nice pro career before all this recent stuff. But, like, just for on the court, like, both, like,
0: until his career got
2: free new, Terry. Yeah.
1: Like, right now, Tyler Shuck is about doing what Donovan Mitchell did. Like, I thought Tyler would be a role player, bench guy. And then now Tyler's going to be a starter in New Orleans. Donovan's in the Eastern Conference Finals. Like,
0: yeah, I don't know. I thought Chuck would be a starter. I don't know that Chuck's high end will be with Donovan's.
1: I never thought that Tyler Shuck would go into the season as the starter in the NFL. I thought he would always be a backup, probably even get a second contract as a backup. But, like, Donovan surprised me, and Tyler is surprising me. And I liked both those guys.
0: I thought that depth chart of New Orleans quarterbacks last year was so daunting that he couldn't crack it.
1: No, New Orleans would finish the year and be like, we got our guy.
0: Spencer Rattler's just, we got to stick with him.
1: I didn't think that they would finish the year thinking that either one of those guys was their guy.
0: Yeah. I thought he'd be a starter. I didn't think he. But nothing surprised me.
1: Nothing ever
0: surprised me with Tyler Shuck.
1: I'm really happy that he played well.
0: Against Cam Ward, I just go back, I'm like, I don't see the difference here between these two guys.
1: We agreed on that.
0: Yeah. This guy's number one pick. Well, then this guy's going to be a starter. That's what it says to me. So.
1: Yeah. I'm not sold on Cam Ward yet, the Titans, but he's on a really bad team.
0: Yeah. Yeah, I'm ready to put the verdict on that. I don't think he's worth it. Unlike the Spurs, who if you give them a number one overall pick, by God, they nail it. I mean,
1: Wembanyama.
0: I mean, it's like they, all right, because people get the number one pick, and some years there's players not as good as others, and some years – you take the wrong guy. I mean, they went David Robinson, 1-1. They went Tim Duncan, 1-1. Victor Wembanyama, 1-1. Don't let them get the first pick.
1: They will
0: drill it.
1: Not with a generational big man on the board.
0: Yeah, I mean, I don't know if you give him much credit, because it's like, yeah, we'll take Tim Duncan.
1: Every team would have taken the Admiral Tim Duncan or Wembanyama in those years. But they found themselves at the top of the draft in all three of those years. And Wembanyama went nuts last night. Freak of nature. 41-24, something like that.
2: That three he hit at the end of overtime. I mean, just pull up from 35 feet. I was like, excuse me.
1: Yeah.
2: Down three.
1: Crazy.
2: Send it to double overtime.
1: Crazy performance, crazy game. And you also in the NHL, you had an overtime in the NHL too.
0: Dude,
1: I watched that night too.
0: The NHL is so much better than the NBA. It's not even close for me.
2: The UFL outdraws it,
0: It's not even close. Did you turn on the average NBA playoff game, average NHL playoff game? I'll take the NHL every day of the week.
1: Well, there's no NHL tonight.
0: You got nothing tonight?
1: No NHL tonight. Tonight you've got Cavs Knicks.
0: Mm-hmm.
2: Donovan Mitchell, Louisville baseball over top of each other.
1: There you go.
2: It's going to be a night.
1: Yeah, you're going to be able to watch Cavs Knicks, and then it'll be like the third or fourth inning there for Louisville baseball, right?
0: We'll have the baseball game.
2: We'll see.
0: Whenever the hell it is.
2: We'll see.
0: They start 90 minutes
2: in Charlotte.
0: Man, the difference.
1: Oh, they do start that early.
0: What's that?
1: They start 90
0: minutes.
1: Oh,
0: gosh. Can you just look at the draft from that year? The difference between having the first pick and then, like, on down through the top 10. Okay, so Victor Wembanyama goes number one. Brandon Miller went number two. He's a nice player. But
1: there's a big gap.
0: Scoot Henderson, 3.
1: Nope.
0: Amen Thompson, 4. Oscar Thompson, 5. Anthony Black, 6.
1: What?
0: Bilal Koulibaly from France. Quick drafting Frenchies. They're no good except for Wembanyama. Jairus Walker went 8. Taylor Hendricks went 9.

0: Kaysen Wallace went 10. I mean, that...
1: You can forget that draft class.
0: But so the difference... That's why teams tank.
2: Yeah,
0: I mean, the difference in getting that first pick, are you kidding me?
2: I mean, Amon Thompson's a decent player at 4. Kaysen Wallace, a decent player at 10.
0: I'll give you $1 million. You can tell me number one pick was the next year.
2: I have no idea. In
0: 2024?
1: 2024. Foreign guy?
0: Yeah, foreign guy.
2: Right. Foreign guy? Yeah. I don't know this person. Zachary Richacher?
0: Right, exactly.
2: The Hawks.
0: Yeah. I mean, that's... It's a big difference having the first pick. So some of it is the Spurs just getting lucky that I'll take the generational big man. But man, every time they've got it, they haven't tried to outthink the room.
2: No, they're not.
0: They've done it.
2: But I mean, I still favor the Thunder in this series. But after you see what the Spurs did last night,
0: it's even right now. It's -115 each way in the series.
2: Is it really?
0: Yeah.
2: Wow.
0: I mean, they've won a game on the other team's home court. So
2: that's true. Just OKC
0: without De'Aaron Fox.
2: That is wild that there was no De'Aaron Fox, and I don't even know why he was out. I'm
0: injury.
2: Not, I know
0: you want a scandal.
2: Did his dad not tell him to play?
0: He wants
2: his dad
0: a scandal.
2: Tell him not to play. Is that what happened?
0: No.
2: So you know, we'll see what happens when De'Aaron Fox comes back. But I still think that the Thunder probably win the series. But what a game!
0: Yeah.
2: And then also I did watch the NHL last night too.
0: It
2: goes into overtime. And
0: the only problem, when it goes to overtime, it could go on forever. So I'm a little scarred when it goes to overtime.
2: Well, the moment last night was when the Sabres tied it. You know, because the Sabres there, they were like they're in their home arena and they're down one.
0: Did they pull the goalie?
2: They tied it. No, there was more time than that.
0: Okay.
2: But like the arena goes nuts to tie, and then they're in OT, and the Canadians just put one in the back of the net there. And it kind of. The air comes out of the balloon.
0: It's just the quietest you'll ever hear a building. Even when I did like minor league hockey, playoffs are just different in hockey.
2: Yeah.
0: And I remember, and it's almost always like it seems like you almost score, and that's right when the other team just ends your night.
2: Right.
0: And it's just you could hear a pin drop in those arenas when the home team and because you can hear the other team celebration their voices.
2: Oh yeah.
0: Because the crowd gets so quiet.
2: Totally.
0: You can hear the voices of the player. You can't hear any all game. Place is going.
2: And then all of a sudden you hear every single
0: goes place. In. You're like, yeah. You can hear the six guys on the ice.
2: But there's, I don't watch NHL, not ever. I don't.
0: Yeah, I don't watch all year. But
1: first segment, you're coming in with hockey.
0: Creighton, you talk about freaking softball first segment sometimes.
1: Well, it's so spare softball.
0: Me. I don't care. It's still softball.
2: We're on the backside.
1: He just gave us Canadian Sabres breakdown.
0: Yeah.
2: We're on the backside of Churchill Downs. He's like, all these people are just watching the horses.
0: Yeah, Miguel Montano's here. Why are we talking to a famous horse trainer? I mean, come on.
2: Montano.
0: I mean, yeah. I mean, it's
2: But I like playoff hockey.
0: I do, too. It's
2: and
0: great.
2: And this is around. This is when I'll dip in. I mean, I'm not.
0: Yeah.
2: And the same
0: There's
2: way with
0: no
2: the
0: way
2: NBA,
0: you
2: too.
0: Dip in the regular season. I mean, Wembanyama is just a freak, man. I'm watching highlights. That when he dunks it, it's like it doesn't even look fair.
2: Because
0: he takes off, it's like he can take off from the circle.
2: His reach is unbelievable. Mm-hmm. He's just and the fact that he can handle the ball,
0: it's absurd.
2: His size is ridiculous. Now, can he have a long career? I don't know, but like right now, he's really, really good.
0: Oh, you put your head down at the wrong time, Creighton.
2: I know you missed
0: that. That was a very unfortunate check of your sock right there.
1: I was tying my shoe.
0: Yeah, whatever you did, you
1: what
0: missed
1: did
0: bad,
1: he do?
0: Bad decision.
2: You missed it.
0: You missed. All right, three. Amigo,
2: they're headed east.
1: Oh, excuse me.
0: Yeah.
1: Guys, I got a round side real quick. I'll be right back.
0: Yeah,
1: James,
0: take
1: a cigarette.
0: Time. Yeah. Bad time. All right. Well, I immediately looked left to see if Creighton was looking. I'm like, what is,
2: you missed it.
0: Moment's gone.
1: Summer classes are a beautiful thing.
0: Yes, they are.
2: Maymesters.
0: Uh-huh. All right, we'll continue along here. 267-9680, Playmaster. Right? That's what we called it.
2: You called it Playmaster?
0: Yeah.
2: A Maymester. I always took them. I always stayed. Just did them.
0: We had to at trains. You took four.
2: Oh, you did?
0: Yeah. It was like, took four credits fall, four spring, and one May.
2: One
0: what
2: May
0: do you call
2: class.
0: It Maymaster? We called it. It was called like
2: something. 4 weeks.
0: Oh, May term. It was May term. It was
2: May term.
0: Play term. Play
2: we
0: term.
2: Called it a Maymester.
0: Yeah,
2: and it's
0: play
2: like,
0: term.
2: You do one class.
0: Yeah.
2: And you
0: one
2: just
0: class.
2: Get it out of the way.
0: Yeah.
2: Just get
0: term.
2: It done.
0: Absolutely. So, all right. We'll continue along here. 267-9680. 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
5: 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What we got tonight? We got a little baseball. Here's the promo sheet. Get this right. We got Reds at Phillies at 6:10, so 6:40 first pitch.
6: And well, we blew that game last night.
5: Wow, what happened?
6: Well, I don't know what happened because it was in the eighth inning and we were winning, and then I went into the kitchen and we were losing.
5: What do you watch it on, by the way?
6: MLB TV.
5: Yeah, I just on my TV, I can get the app on my TV.
6: Yeah, you get the app on your TV, and you know, I wish I could do it multiple screens.
5: Yeah, baseball just makes it very difficult to watch.
6: And the app stinks. Like, it keeps, it crashes.
5: Right, it's not a good viewing experience. So
6: you think you're watching it, and all of a sudden, for whatever reason, it reverted back to the beginning of the game. I don't know. MLB, get your app together.
5: Yeah.
6: I don't know.
5: Yeah, just have a television station.
6: It's nice to just go to YouTube TV and watch the Sabres, Canadiens, watch the Spurs.
5: And I guess you can do that on DirecTV. You can watch the Reds on DirecTV.
6: Oh, you can.
5: On one of the Fox Sports, or I don't know.
6: No, I don't know if you can or not.
5: No, I talked to somebody the other night, so that's how they watch it. And I was I didn't think you could do that. How do you?
6: Well, MLB.
5: That would be nice to have a television station. That's what a crazy concept.
6: You know, and it's, I don't know, like last year with FanDuel TV. Like, it was like they started the game, but you were in the preview show. And then once the preview show ended, then you had to go in and start the game. And I'm like, it stands to reason that if I'm watching the preview show, that I'd be happy if you just go straight to the game.
5: Yeah.
6: No, I only wanted to watch the preview. That's what I didn't want to watch the game. I just wanted to watch the preview and stop. But no, so you had to go and manually do it. And this is a little bit different. It goes into it. But the problem is like all of a sudden you'll be like in the fourth inning and you'll be like, am I in a commercial loop here? Why did it not kick back on? And then you're kicking it back on and you're like, I missed the whole inning.
5: Spectrum has it. Chris Weider's telling us. Spectrum has the station too. So there's an actual television station.
6: Spectrum's not even an option.
5: I would like to watch a television station. It's just.
6: Well, maybe you're going to be a Spectrum customer again.
5: Doubt that because their internet sucks. I have internet sucks.
7: You just tune in for Reds Live pregame. See where in Cincinnati USA Jim Day is tonight.
6: That's what I want to do. Yeah, I just want to see where Jim Day is.
5: Yeah.
7: There you go, guys.
5: Let's see. See, I told you. It's a couple of things in here. I do love the judge that's going to decide whether Sorsby's going to play. you put that in the loop right as I was reading that.
7: Yeah. So what a troubled degenerate. My goodness.
5: Well, but the judge is like posing with the Red Raiders mascot, and
6: what is going on?
5: I don't know.
7: Is there
6: what is happening?
7: Hawaiian Tropic contest on campus?
5: I don't know what's going on.
6: It's just sports brawls going by.
7: Golly.
5: Yeah, that was that judge in Lubbock, by the way.
6: So the judge,
5: Philip Hayes, 99th District Court, Judge Phillips. He's going to be the one that decides the Sorsby plays, and they've got a picture from his Twitter.
6: With the Texas Tech mascot doing guns up.
5: Guns up, yeah.
6: Yeah, so, and this is the same type of thing that happened in the Alabama case, if you remember, with Charles Bediako. It was an Alabama booster that was the judge. Now you've got a judge in the district court, Philip Hayes, doing guns up with the Texas Tech mascot.
5: This is from 6 years ago.
6: So he was he's old in the picture, and he's a Texas Tech fan.
5: Yeah,
6: 6 years later, he's no longer a Texas Tech fan.
5: No, he's a Texas Tech fan, but I'm saying like he's not just now doing this. I mean, this is
6: he's been a lifelong Texas Tech fan.
5: I mean, that would be reasonable for a judge in Lubbock, Texas, to be a lifelong Texas Tech fan.
6: I would agree, and

0: I'm not mad. Yeah. But it'll be interesting to see if he recuses himself to, because here's what you don't want to do. You don't want to recuse yourself to like a Texas judge or an A&M judge. Or,
1: yeah, yeah. You know. We like this when you move to Tuscaloosa.
0: No, you don't do that. No, no. In rivalries, you'd rather it go to New Mexico.
1: They're going to have this in Austin. They're going to rule on this in Austin. No.
0: No, thanks. Yeah. No. The nearest neutral district is actually in New Mexico, and that's where we're going to move this to. Mm. But no, I think Judge Phil Pace is going to rule on this, and I think Brendan Sorsby's going to play.
1: Yeah. I don't think Sorsby's going to play.
0: Did you see what they're...
1: So you think this judge, just because he's a fan, is going to just throw his career to the side and say, go Red Raider. What's their
0: guns up.
1: Guns up.
0: Yeah, so I think one of the funny things is the defense that he's using. Okay, I'm trying to find it really quickly.
1: Oh, boy.
0: So that I make sure I get this accurate.
1: This ought to be good.
0: But he says that one of his... because the NCAA, as an organization... has advocated its responsibility that proper...
1: Abdicated.
0: Abdicated. Like
1: abdicated.
0: Yes, that's what I'm going to say. But that they have... That the mechanisms to protect him were not in place, and as a result, he developed a gambling addiction.
1: That is...
2: It's a good argument.
1: That's
2: a good argument.
1: No, it's not.
2: Steve Sarkisian sued USC for his alcohol abuse.
0: Brendan Sorsby... is taking full responsibility for the NCAA
1: being their
0: sucking.
1: Fault. Yeah.
0: Yes.
1: I take full responsibility for it being their problem and their fault.
0: Yes.
1: Oh, man. Oh, by the way, okay, so I have a, this is Friends of Dina request here. Our neighbor, Max's lifelong neighborhood friend, Bo Nornbrock, is up on the Courier Journal site for Athlete of the Week.
0: Oh, yeah.
1: Okay, so stuff the ballot box, all right?
0: Okay.
1: So if you go on the Courier site, Bo Nornbrock. What did he do last week? He scored a bunch of goals. I don't know. It's in here somewhere. That's a reminder for myself. So I'm trying to stuff that ballot box and get the guy that Max has been playing at the pool with his whole life up there. So there you go.
0: That's cool.
1: That's
0: Bo Nornbrock. Nornbrock, and you can find it on the Courier Journal's website.
1: Correct.
0: I have more quotes from Sorsby.
1: Okay.
0: He says that he placed wagers on Indiana football to feel more connected with the team.
1: Oh, stop it.
0: I rationalized placing
1: that makes
0: those...
1: sense. Great. I mean, that's why he bets with the team.
0: I rationalized placing Sorsby. Those bets as a way to feel more connected to the team, to root for my friends, and to feel like I had a real stake in the games that I was otherwise not involved in. He later added, because the Indiana football team was not a very strong competitor in 2022, I lost most of the bets I placed.
2: It's a good teammate leaving another...
1: I need to hear that. Where was this quote?
0: On three. This was in...
1: Give me the first part of that again.
0: It was in his affidavit.
1: Okay. Give me the first part of that
0: so
1: quote.
0: So I rationalized placing those bets
1: as
0: a way to feel more connected to the team, to root for my friends,
1: see, there's great.
0: And to feel like I had a real stake in the game that I otherwise was...
1: You bet on your own team. This is like the most basic rule. You can't gamble on your own team.
0: And if the NCAA didn't suck so bad, I would have had the protections in place to prevent me from gambling.
1: And again, he's gambling like $5 and
0: $1. It's not a lot of money. It's not a lot of money.
1: It wasn't a gambling problem. It was only a problem when he got caught.
0: Right.
2: He was having fun and doing it recreationally.
1: Yes. Correct. And he was gambling responsibly, just against everything that you're supposed to be doing.
0: You don't need to go to a rehab facility for $5 bets. It's like Vrabel going to sex therapy.
2: Gateway.
0: You know, it's like you were doing it to have fun, okay? You don't have a sex addiction. You like Diana Rossini. You didn't you don't have a gambling problem. You were just breaking the rules.
1: Yeah.
0: Like what are we talking about here?
1: Yeah.
0: Like
1: it's just amazing.
0: Like if Vrabel had a sex addiction, there would be more than just Rossini.
1: Mm-hmm.
0: Right? He just liked her. He had a Rossini addiction.
1: Yeah, that's true.
0: He had a sex addiction.
1: Yeah, it wasn't like there was... Yeah. He just had an affair.
0: He had an affair.
1: It wasn't an addiction. No, it was most certainly not.
0: You don't need to go to therapy for that.
1: Yeah.
0: I mean, you can. I mean, go to therapy. You know, listen to John Bull, go to therapy. But, don't hide behind an addiction.
1: Yeah.
0: You broke the rules. You violated your marriage.
1: Yeah.
0: Deal with the consequences.
1: Yeah.
0: What do you want me to do?
1: Yeah.
0: It's the NCAA's fault.
1: When is this court date? Do we know?
0: That is a good question. I don't.
1: The way the court system
0: affidavits.
2: We might have to carry that live.
0: Yeah. Affidavits were filed yesterday. Let's see if we have a date

0: this, but
1: my problem is everything I'm addicted to is either illegal or blonde. So
2: I see that same shirt. It keeps popping on my Instagram. Everything I like is what?
1: Either illegal or blonde.
2: No, there's three of them. It's illegal, expensive, or blonde.
1: Yeah.
0: Illegal, expensive, or blonde.
2: Yeah. There's, wow. I get the same thing that pops up on my Instagram.
1: I wonder
2: reels.
1: If Lloyd gets that too.
2: Yeah.
0: Well, hang on real quick before we go to Lloyd. I found this by looking for the date.
2: Okay.
0: Court documents have revealed that Brennan Sorsby's betting was on Turkish Basketball League, Romanian soccer games.
1: Oh, boy.
0: Obscure doubles tennis matches and the Nathan's Famous hot dog eating contest. he did have a problem.
2: No,
0: he might have had a problem.
2: He's just
1: a night owl.
2: Yeah,
1: that's
2: he
1: what happened.
2: $5.
0: None of the wages were very large.
2: Yeah,
0: no, he was not on stuff, man.
2: Yeah,
1: snooker.
2: Aggie's right. That thing Sorsby's trying to get it hurried up. Not he'll go to the NFL supplemental draft. So
0: yeah, that's true.
2: He's got a month to put his name in. He says in the supplemental draft. So. Then get the courts to hurry up, and then see if anybody has any interest in, whatever round pick they might want to spend on him.
0: Yeah, I cannot find the date of the hearing, but affidavits were filed yesterday. So
2: that's great.
0: Yeah, he's trying to expedite. Yeah, On Three talked about that. They were talking about. Yeah, he wants to expedite the process so that he can go into the supplemental or play at Texas Tech. He wants an answer.
1: Yeah. Sunday morning, I bet on some Korean baseball about 3:30. Well, here you go. The pitcher that I bet against was from U of L, Riley Thompson. And like, what the hell is he doing this? Like, I had to wipe my eyes. So I'm like,
0: well, these guys want to
2: play. Where do you watch this?
1: On your phone.
2: On the app?
1: Yeah.
2: On the okay, on the app. Okay. All right. It's like, I wouldn't think there'd be a big
1: I was like, I bet against a card in the KBO. Korean
0: baseball. I'd love to know your promos.
1: Third most bet on sports. Yeah.
2: Our table tennis parlay.
0: Table tennis. Same game parlay.
2: Kazakhstan. Same game parlay plus
1: 30% profit.
2: Yeah. Four leg. Damn it. I got caught again on that fourth leg.
0: Damn.
2: Of the company. Kazakhstan doubles ping pong.
0: Creighton's like, man, I was 7 out of 8. My ping pong
2: I had
0: parlay.
2: 250 to win 190. Damn it.
1: I picked Kim over Lee 4 times. That was my parlay. And it was
0: I missed
1: every
0: the
1: match.
0: Set spread by one. He caught me by a hook on the set spread. I was 7 out of 8.
2: Can't believe he broke serve in the last. Damn it. Damn it. He's always good. Everybody knows that Lee is good with his serve in the third set.
0: Which Lee?
2: All of them. That's hilarious. So, anyway. No, yeah. So, don't bet on Kazakhstan. No, it's Korean baseball.
0: Korean table tennis too.
2: Yeah, Lloyd. I know you're not a gambler. Did you guys ever talk about that though? Around like the colonels, like, hey, don't bet. Of course, much tougher to bet back then. But that ever.
3: Oh, you better not. You better not even bring up the word bet. Matter of fact, all the teams, and I'm sure they still do. All the teams had the FBI in before the season to talk to these pro teams about betting and the rules and to stay out of private conversations and all that. And I'm sure I told you once before that I found out at a party when a state trooper, ex-state trooper, was at the New Year's party, and he got drunk and he came up to me and he said, you know, I had your phone and John Y. Brown phone tapped. And I said, what? He said, yeah. He said, you remember the conversation you had with John Y. Brown when he called you and asked you if Issel was going to play that night? I said, yeah, I remember that. He said, well, we do too. We've been listening. We've had your phone tapped for over a year or so.
2: Yeah.
3: You never talked about that back in the day.
2: The good old landline.
3: Matter of fact, I was at Western Kentucky, and Clem Haskins got 55 points against Middle Tennessee. Was an OVC record, and somebody came down and sat in the last chair on the bench next to me. By noon the next day, the FBI was in the office wanting to know who that guy was.
2: Jeez.
3: So,
2: was there a big scandal within the league? I mean, that seems like awful, a lot of scrutiny.
3: Well, you know, the big scandals were in 48, 49, 50, 52, and this is just 62, so I think there was a lot more focus on that. And then you had the Sherman White situation and all the stuff at Columbia. I mean, it was really, really a big deal back then. And so it was much more guarded, and I'm sure it still is. But who would have ever thought that they would have gambling commercials on the NBA? And here it is.

0: today. Whoever thought they would have a team in Vegas because yeah. they were worried about the gambling and the scandals.
1: Not
0: it
1: just
0: took
1: have
0: years to get away from that.
1: Not just have gambling commercials, but have like LeBron James, an active player in the commercials.
2: In the commercials, yeah, yeah. It's a good point.
0: How about coming on telling you the odds during a commercial yeah. for the rest of the game? I mean, it's just a 100% turnaround.
2: Yeah, society's views have totally changed on it, but it is funny that it's gone so far that, yeah, you have LeBron James, one of the biggest names in the
1: he's
2: sports
1: doing
2: history,
1: DraftKings.
2: Doing DraftKings commercials.
1: While he's yeah. still playing, not when he's retired.
2: No, yeah.
1: This isn't Peyton Manning in retirement doing Caesars. No, this is like while he's still playing
2: for
1: the
2: Lakers. Are there other athletes doing the gamble? Is he the only one doing?
1: I don't know of any others. Yeah, I might be missing him in
2: smaller
1: markets.
2: I might be missing it too, but you're right. His is the biggest name out there, and it is.
1: The Kevin Hart ones. They're hilarious.
2: Yeah, they are. Yeah.
0: And what's really sad about it is Pete Rose is not in the Hall of Fame because of gambling. I mean, the steroid things is totally different, but Pete Rose is in for not gambling. I mean, Pete Rose, you could find him at the racetrack up there, what was it, Latonia, every time they opened the gates in northern Kentucky.
2: And, and now you have a sports book inside the Red Stadium.
1: That's correct.
0: Oh, yeah. I mean, that's why, you know, it's crazy. I'm not going to lie to you. When we played in the playoffs, exhibition games up there in October, we opened at Riverfront Stadium, which was right next to Riverfront Stadium. Right. And I had all day to waste. I'd go over and sit in the locker room, and one time Pete said, pull up here, and he talked about every pro basketball team there was, every he knew every team, every player in the NBA and the ABA, but there were only 26 teams then, so... Yeah. But he wasn't just an audible in baseball. He bet on everything.
2: Yeah. keeping up with the transfer portal, and I mean, Lloyd and all, like the rest of us, I'm sure it is. Do you think Pat Kelsey is recruiting, it seems, a different type of some different types of players. I don't want to say he's going, you know, totally against what he's done. But do you think he'll play differently with what, you know, the pieces that he's putting together? Different style?
0: Well, if he doesn't play differently, he's going to have some very unhappy big men because that's what they recruited for, was to come in and change the game. And I think he's seen the writing on the wall that our team did live and die by the three. They either hit them or they didn't. And that if you don't have a big man presence underneath and in the paint, a big man that has to be double teamed, you're not going to be successful. And the more you double team the big man, the more it opens that corner. I mean, I always go back to old stories. We had Gardus Gilmore. Who do you think was on the baseline behind the three-point line when Artis was on the low post block? It was Louis Dampier, so that they couldn't double-team him. So, of course, you didn't have a zone or anything back then. But I'll tell you, the game has changed so much. But, no, I think he's recruiting a lot of players because who knows who's going to go in the draft and who's not. You better have a big list waiting. And what scares me is you can, if you get 12 people to keep happy, then you really have a problem. I love having 10, play 10 every night, and keep them all happy, but just don't overload it where people get disgruntled and it causes chemistry in the locker room, and that's where the team's really built.
2: Well, we'll find out when they roll out in the court this year. So I don't know. What do you got for Memorial Day weekend?
0: Zero. I'm still in my little hand cast from my surgery a week ago today, yesterday. I had carpal tunnel, I think I told you last week, and I'm still in it till next Tuesday, so really not a whole lot of things. Man. I have on a cloth cast. That means I can't get it sweaty, so I'm pretty much bound to...
2: Oh, man, you're inside, yeah.
0: To not go out and walk or do anything. I did go in to my personal trainer, been doing legs on my days that I'm supposed to go and lift, but other than that, I'm trying to just follow the rules so when I get out of this, I can rehab my fingers and things and get back. But been watching a lot of basketball. Mm-hmm. I watched every second of the game last night. I have never seen anything so physical.
2: Yeah.
0: I mean, they just beat on Wimby, just unbelievable. But the guy may go down as whatever his longevity is. He may go down as the greatest player to ever play the game because he has guard skills, he has big man skills, he can shoot the three. That three-pointer, he'd come down the floor and jacked up from 30 feet. I mean, it was absolutely pure that tied it up to put it in the second overtime. So he blocks shots, he rebounds,

0: So, but what a great game! But how physical it was really crazy. And I mean, now they're one. OKC is 1-6 against the Spurs. So of course, I do have a special heart for the Spurs
1: since they were an ABA team, right? So.
0: Yeah, we stayed in a hotel called the Hotel Palacio del Rio, the Hilton Police, and the Riverwalk was on the backside, and the Hemisphere Arena where we played was directly across the street, so it was a great place, and you go in there and play. It was the only thing to do in San Antonio. They fill the place, and if you watch these documentaries, they all talk about the baseline bums. And they sit right over our locker room entrances. As you went in the locker room, they would pour beer on you.
1: The baseline bums?
0: The baseline bums. That's what they called them. So when you went in, the guys, you'd see them pick, give me a towel. We're at halftime. Give me a towel to put over my head.
1: Yeah, so beer off. Animals there. Animals.
0: And they still to this day have the baseline bums.
1: Yeah, they probably don't let them throw beer on anybody these days, to be my guess. So. All right, Lloyd. Well, we'll catch up with you. Enjoy your weekend.
0: Well, hoping to watch Louisville tonight and stay up and watch another late night of baseball.
2: Ooh, hope so.
1: Get that coffee going.
0: So, looking forward to it.
1: All right, I appreciate it. Lloyd Gardner with us here, 93 in the Ville, ESPN 680, 105.7, hanging out with us. So, it makes for an interesting series now. I mean, everybody sort of just said, felt like it was going to be all OKC, but I mean,
2: I don't know. I mean, Wimby is changing it. You know, they didn't have De'Aaron Fox, and Castle went nuts. And who's the other guy that Jalen Williams went insane?
1: Yeah.
2: You know, Caruso went nuts. So, yeah, there was a lot of really interesting things happening last night.
1: Let's see. Texter says if you can watch it via the Apple TV box and it will fix it. The baseball thing. So
2: Apple TV box?
1: It says if you can watch it via the Apple TV box, it will fix it.
2: I don't have an Apple TV box anymore. I used to have one.
1: I thought it was just an app now anyway.
2: It's an app, and I'd watch it on the Roku app. I don't have the Apple TV app. I used to have the Apple TV app. I was a believer in it, but like you couldn't edit it. It was like, these are the apps you have.
1: You get nothing
2: when
1: else.
2: It first came out, like, these are the apps.
1: And I get any more? Like, nope.
2: That's it. And I'm sure it's different now. I'm sure you can add.
1: I guess.
2: But that's what made me move to Roku. Because, like, Fire had the ability to add apps. Roku had the ability. And at the beginning, and I guarantee you this is different, but, like, yes. I just was like, listen, I'm getting out of the Apple app television business because I want to do other things. I don't want to just do what you want me to do.
1: Don't want to be an Apple bot.
2: No. So I like Apple. I'm an Apple believer. But that particular product was very frustrating. Yeah, so I got out of the Apple TV business.
1: All right. Well, there you go. Now,
3: how about the baseline bumps?
1: The baseline bumps.
3: They fire me up.
1: How great that they just, yeah.
2: How much is
3: TBT's
2: it to be a member?
3: Coming up. The baseline bumps will be out in full force.
2: How much is it to be a member of the baseline bumps?
3: I think you just show up and you participate actively.
2: Oh, I thought you had an active membership. I thought you would have known. Like pour beer on people.
1: He doesn't pour beer on people. He just videotapes Virginia fans being ruthless and getting kicked out. That's what he does.
3: Those animals, those heathens.
2: Yeah. Those heathens. Yeah. Yeah. Those Chardonnay.
3: It's a family atmosphere, darn it.
1: Okay, so the golfer who was a minute late and his caddy are in Splitsville.
2: Yeah.
1: They're in Splitsville. You got to have a fall guy, Mark.
2: You got to have a fall guy. No. If you recall the golfer's testimony, he said that the caddy testimony. Was on the tee box yelling at him to come over.
1: But then why did they split? Maybe it was initiated by the caddy.
2: Maybe the caddy
1: said, I mean, my caddy was yelling at me to get to the tee.
2: The caddy said, I'm not carrying a bag for a tan-tan, okay? If you can't show up on time, you can find another bag man. All right?
3: Dude's been on the property for 2 hours.
2: Yeah.
3: Yeah, he's late. That's on the caddy. That's not on the golfer.
2: What's on the golfer?
1: All of it's on the golfer. You're late to me, but.
2: The caddy's on the tee box.
3: Why isn't the caddy getting the golfer and taking him to the tee box?
1: He's got to carry him. He's got to carry the bag.
2: Is he Jack Harlow? You got to carry him across the dirt on Derby Day? Like, you're a grown man.
1: The caddy, I mean, he said the caddy was yelling at him to hurry up.
2: What's the name of this guy? Is his last name Valvano?
1: Higo.
2: Does he have?
1: I don't know.
2: Is Higo Valvano?

0: mono? Is there a hyphen in that thing? Or, you know, because no, you don't have to care. Like, you got to be responsible for your own stuff. We can't call OPC for you. I don't know your address.
1: How did the golfer become the Nick Valvano mouse problem? That's good. That's good work out of you.
2: I have come to the conclusion, by the way, that we have a cheerleading and spirit competition at the SAC right now.
1: That would explain it.
2: Yes.
0: That would explain
2: because
0: a lot.
2: Because there's a swarm about right before 8 o'clock walking in there.
3: That is good research out of you.
2: I'm going to grab a microphone. I'll be removed for the next two
1: I know you've been wanting to start that workout regimen over there. At the
2: right,
1: gym.
2: Yeah, yeah.
1: That's
2: today's
1: a good day.
2: Memberships,
1: yeah.
2: Guys.
0: Good research.
1: Yeah, yeah. All right, we'll continue along here. 267-9680 is our number to get in. UPS Jobs text line 437-9680. I'll let you do that here this morning. I think that caddy, though, I think he just missed the cut by a stroke. I'm trying to confirm that.
0: Oh,
1: not the caddy, not the caddy, the golfer.
0: The golfer?
1: Yeah.
0: And so the caddy's like, you cost me a whole paycheck because you couldn't get your butt up off now, the,
1: if you make
0: the practice.
1: If you make the cut, it's $24,000. So $2,400 for the caddy if you just got in the church on time.
0: No kidding. 24, yeah. They get 10%? I didn't know how much they got.
1: I think it's 10. 10 on a win. Yeah, but somewhere around there. Yeah. All right, we'll continue along here. Don't forget, hey, you know, the massage chair. You're not sleeping in the massage chair, right? Are you from Fitness Market tonight?
2: I don't know. We'll see.
1: I've got the massage chair from there. Luke Hancock has bought one from over there. Yeah, he did. Let's get some more deets on that. 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
1: 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We'll have, allegedly have Louisville baseball tonight. It'll be a late one. 9 o'clock is the scheduled time. Creighton is, I don't know. What are you going to do? Are you going to nap? Or what are you going to do?
2: I'm going to nap and see what time it starts.
1: Yeah.
2: It starts between 9, 10, 10:30. I'll just stay home.
1: If it's 10:30, my God.
2: Well, if we're going at like 3, if we're still going at like 3 a.m., I'll probably roll down here.
1: I don't think you're going to be going at 3 a.m. I mean, I know how long college baseball takes, but my gosh.
3: You're invested. I'm looking at your bet slip here that you sent over for Louisville baseball.
2: Futures bet, ACC tournament
3: winner. You got an ACC tournament winner.
2: Here's 45-1.
1: You're the only one that doesn't.
2: Drew's on.
3: I'll jump in.
2: You don't believe in Dan?
3: Here's what I see. That at 10:33 last night, you placed a $5.60 bet, and then it took an hour and 20 minutes for you to increase your wager to $25.60.
1: Ooh, did you win an NBA?
2: Well, Victor Wembanyama came through. He got the 41 points.
1: To play with? Okay. Yeah, there we go.
3: I'm noting the balance in your account. You have a lot more than $25.60 in your account. So you're not fully invested in this ACC championship.
1: More invested in you.
2: You saying let it ride?
3: No, I'm not saying
1: let it ride. Lloyd just sent me a video of the
2: baseline bumps?
1: Baseline bumps, yeah. Yeah, yeah.
3: That's awesome.
1: Not a video.
3: So Creighton's in for $25.60. How much are you in for?
1: $50, I think.
3: 50? Okay, all right.
1: Let me see. I did it yesterday.
3: I'll get in for...
2: I just think the bets are going to go 30. Nuts this week.
1: I mean, I don't think they're going to win, but... Where is it? I did it. Okay, yeah. 50 to win 2,500. You got it plus 5,000.
3: 50 to win 20. You got it plus 5,000.
2: He's got better odds.
3: Mm-hmm. He got it at plus 4,500.
1: I noticed. Yep. That's why you should bet on DraftKings. So we'll talk to you here. 267-9680 is our number to get in. UPS Jobs text line 437-9680. So, yeah, the caddy and the golfer, Splitsville.
3: Cost them $2,400.
1: Yeah. Yeah. Where the heck? I had the story. Where'd it go? So, but I don't know if I've seen blame aside.
3: He got a two-stroke penalty before the tournament even started for him, and he missed the cut by one?
1: Yes.
3: So that cut, that's penalty cost him $24,000, and the caddy $2,400.
1: So they split. So nobody, I don't know that anyone's got a quote. Higo split with his caddy on Monday, Austin Gaugert, according to Golf Week's Adam Shupak. He has since hired some other guy you haven't heard of either, who

0: And while no reason was given for the split, and moves like this happen often on the PGA Tour, writes Ryan Young, the decision came just days after he was penalized for showing up late for the opening round. So, and again, he was very clear that the caddy was on him, like, hurry up, hurry up.
1: So I think the caddy fired the player. He there's probably like a PGA Tour player that's like, hey man, I'll be on time. If you're on my bag, I'll be on time.
0: Yeah.
1: You know?
0: I guess he's top 100, I mean, which is where all the money is. That's pretty much right at the cut line. So, Higo career, is it Higo? Yeah. Career.
1: Higo PGA career.
0: So, I don't know. But it says they split, but I don't know that it says, like, who did the breakup.
1: Yeah, I think so he's made, the South African golfer has made $7.36 million on his during his career.
0: This year only $142,000. So if you're the caddy, that's 14 grand through 5 months of the year. That ain't much.
1: That's not a lot. So this guy with his long hair and his laissez-faire attitude, you know.
0: No, he made $2.4 million last year.
1: Yeah, so he's done well, but maybe he's lost the edge. Maybe he's Rick Vaughn in Major League 2. You know, he's trying to throw the eliminator, and it's really getting exterminated, you know, over the fence. I don't know. Maybe it's just not working.
0: I don't know. But, yeah, but to miss a cut just because you couldn't be there on time, and I don't, you know, he's 94th in the world. But I don't know if that's his fall guy.
1: I think the caddy has found a better opportunity to be on somebody else's bag.
0: Yeah,
1: that's what I'm going to roll with. And Higgy can find a new barber, and he can maybe find a watch. being late costs money.
0: I'm also looking in our thread. So the SCORE Act I shouldn't say it's no more. It's been pulled from the voting schedule for this week. Look, the SCORE Act is one of those things. It sounds like it's for the right thing, but a lot of people will tell you that it's not in the X's and O's of it. It actually limits athletes' earnings, you know, in there. So the Ross Dellinger reported this, and he followed up with saying the college sports industry's hope for legislation, at least in Congress, now rests in negotiations between Senators Ted Cruz and Maria Cantwell.
1: That's right.
0: While progressing, have not yet culminated in a deal.
1: So
0: there's going to be something else.
1: The death blow to the SCORE Act for this voting cycle was the Black Caucus. They vehemently opposed what was going on here, and they put out a statement from
0: I don't know what
1: Shamari Figures.
0: What is
1: and
0: the Black Caucus?
1: Janelle.
0: I don't know. What
1: it's that a, is. it's a big voting group within Congress that you know they it's the Black congressmen, you know, whatever, and so they took a big interest in this because they think it's a lot of, you know, they're African American athletes. They feel like that they want to protect, and they didn't feel like they had enough protections in there for the players.
0: I think limited their ability to earn.
1: Correct.
0: It looks like to me, because all the commercials were saying, "Oh, it's saving women's sports, is doing that." It's like, well, it's not necessarily.
1: So this is what they said. They said the Congressional Black Caucus cannot support legislation benefiting major athletic institutions that continue to remain silent while Black voting rights and Black political power are being systematically dismantled across the South. So they went and did, you know, all
0: this stuff.
1: I think all the
0: athletes are doing just fine the way things are right now. I don't think you'd want to change anything.
1: Well, that's what they're saying. They don't want to.
0: Yeah,
1: they don't want to limit the ability for the athletes to make money so that the schools can go back to the way it was. So this is kind of like what
0: this is where they got to find out. I mean, it can't go back to the way it was. It can't continue like this. At least doesn't see things any way possible. You know, I guess our country keeps borrowing money.
1: There's a lot of quotes in here, and you can read it and different things like that. And Greg Sankey was a big part of this caucus's movement to not support the bill. And so now they have to go back to square one. So this voting cycle.
0: Well, I don't know if it's back to square one, but they're going to continue working on the other things they're working on. I mean, I never thought the SCORE Act was the answer, but I think all these things are kind of a starting point.
1: Yeah.
0: And then you shift around.
1: How long is Congress in session?
0: Nothing's going to keep everybody happy.
1: No.
0: As everybody says the same thing, that it's not sustainable, and I agree. I don't see anything actually tangibly being done to curtail any expenses. And, you know, Louisville's at the forefront of saying it's not sustainable, and we're out spending more than anyone.
1: Yes. So here's my hypothesis on this.
0: And so my question also is, what's next year's football roster going to cost? If the basketball is getting this much,
1: yeah.
0: What? How do you?

0: costs are going to cost.
1: Well, I mean, LSU, they had an idea that they were going to spend 40. They hired Lane Kiffin, and they went to 55.
0: And what they spend on basketball? I mean, that's
1: I mean, they're they're throwing dumb money. Did you see what LSU basketball did yesterday? They went after it was like a
0: 26-year-old or something?
1: 27-year-old Chinese basketball player, and they're going to give him like $3 or $4 million, and it's because they need to field a roster. They don't have like a team. And so, like, there's a 27-year-old that's going to play college basketball from Asia. Mm-hmm. I don't even know which country. I think it's China, but I could be wrong. But, man, like, what are we doing? Mm-hmm. Like, this is not college athletics. So, but I would say this, that, you know, when you here's my hypothesis on what's going on with basketball.
0: Okay.
1: I believe that
0: it's got a hypothesis. It's not a theory. It's got a hypothesis. Have you tested it? Because a hypothesis, don't you test a hypothesis?
1: It's a theory. It's a theory, though.
0: Anyway,
1: it's a theory.
0: Go ahead.
1: They put out an economic study, right? They put out an economic study, the impact.
0: The white paper.
1: No, before the white paper.
0: Okay.
1: The economic impact study.
0: Oh, yes.
1: That they put out before the white paper. Then they put out the white paper saying this is going crazy.
0: Mm-hmm.
1: I think they do that to justify the private equity that they're about to take.
0: Yes.
1: But I don't think they know what number that they need in private equity.
0: It seems to keep changing, yes.
1: So, in my view, I think what they're doing is they're basically saying, we don't know what this vacation's going to cost, but let's go on this vacation.
0: Kind of like you.
1: Yeah. And so,
0: of course, there would be something back to you.
1: So you do the vacation, you add up the tally, and then you tell the private equity company how much you're taking. Yeah. I don't think the private equity company said we'll give you 50. I think the private equity said, let us know how much you need.
0: Yeah, and we'll charge you 10% or whatever it is. Yeah,
1: right. I think that's how this went down, and I think that when you hear on Andy's show and they're like, how much money do they're operating like they don't have a budget? Because I don't think that they really know.
0: Because there is no budget.
1: There is no budget.
0: There is no budget.
1: There's
0: right
1: no budget because they're going to borrow it anyway.
0: But and you're probably saying, well, since we're not making budget, let's try to, because, and you don't even know what next year is going to cost.
1: No, let's have some fun before we die.
0: So let's go all in with this year and try to get basketball right, and if it gets right, then maybe at some point costs, you know, come get some right sanity to them.
1: I do think, hey, if we're going to take private equity, let's go win a championship. Like, that's where that's where I am.
0: Well, I think everybody has to take some sort of private equity or borrow. They have to borrow from somewhere because, you know, they're not making ends meet.
1: But if we're gonna borrow, let's go crazy. Mm-hmm. Let's get nuts and let's see if we can recoup it on the other end.
0: And I guess the only thing private equity gets out of it is a high interest rate.
1: Yeah, I would say so.
0: I mean, I don't think it's like you're selling. You know,
1: it's got to be a better interest rate than a bank, but like a bank.
0: Well, I don't know that a bank would loan you this money.
1: That much money, yeah. Because it's not secured to anything.
0: Right, right. So I think that's, to me, again, I don't know how these relationships work, but it seems to me if you're private equity and you've got these billions of dollars and you can loan it and you can earn 10% interest on the amount loaned, and maybe I'm sure there are way more complicated things to do it, but a bank's not going to give you this much money.
1: Can you file bankruptcy on private equity stake?
0: I don't know. I don't think a university. I think you'd probably have to dip into the foundation and reserves and stuff like that too.
1: I don't know. We have an LLC.
0: It's probably why they have an LLC.
1: I mean,
0: yeah.
1: We have an LLC.
2: If LSU's getting creative and grabbing 26-year-olds, can we grab a 22-year-old Frenchman that might be in Oklahoma right now?
1: We'll take what?
0: Who's the 22-year-old Frenchman in Oklahoma?
2: Wembanyama.
0: Oh, yeah. I don't think we can afford him.
1: I mean, yeah, that would be amazing, obviously. Like, if you had Wembanyama on a college basketball team, you would win the national championship, like, with me.
0: Yeah.
1: He's amazing.
0: Yeah, you can't screw that one up.
1: Don't give me the ball. Just let him go out there.
2: Yeah. Your backcourt's Tim Henderson and Mark Blankenbaker.
0: Yeah, yeah.
1: You could win a lot of games. You could win a lot of games.
0: Oh, man. All right, we'll continue along here. Let's see. What else we got in our sheet of lies here?
1: So the Reds blew it last night. Yeah. The SCORE Act is dead. We got the Texas Tech judge. Michael Brown's dad made some stuff on Twitter.
2: Uh-oh. What happened?
1: Did you see it?
0: The quote is,
2: read it blank.
1: I'll read it.
0: It's like Blankenbaker tell you you shouldn't go out to eat.

0: is about the equivalent of this.
1: As a parent, I've never been one for the cameras, but my guidance will always be in the shadows. It's working. Why change it?
2: That's a real quote.
1: Yep.
0: What, does he move like the G in lasagna?
2: It's working.
0: Like, is that what he's saying?
2: Top 10 pick.
0: Alienate,
2: yes, sir.
0: Alienate a fan base.
2: Good job, Dad.
1: Alienate a fan base. Ruin, change an entire recruiting philosophy so that we can't even go after Tyron Stokes, who's got a five. He's got Louisville on his tattooed on his on his arm. No, we're not going to go at. We're done with that.
0: Nope.
1: We're done with people like you.
0: Yeah.
1: And I agree with what Pat Kelsey said when he got in the Tyron Stokes game. He's like, you know, actually, I'm in this right now. I don't want to do it again.
0: Yeah.
1: I'm out.
0: And maybe they knew. Maybe they knew what Kentucky didn't know, that he was going to Kansas.
1: Right. Maybe. Maybe he knew.
0: So he just prefers to be. So.
2: How about Bryson Stott, that two-run homer in the bottom of the eighth for the Phillies last night?
1: Oh, I was going to go from that to Mark Furman.
2: Mark Furman.
0: Yeah. No. Yeah, the guy.
2: Dan?
0: No, Mark Furman, the O.J. trial. He passed away.
1: You don't know who Mark Furman is?
0: He probably doesn't.
2: I really don't. Yeah.
0: No,
1: you don't know who Mark Furman is.
0: Well, but like, think about it. That was in 1995.
2: I was born in 94.
0: So he's born in 94. Wow. So you wouldn't know the lead racist prosecutor of the O.J. Simpson.
2: Yeah, I didn't know that one.
1: Wow. No, he was the reason, one of the reasons why O.J. Simpson was not convicted of killing two people, which he totally did. He totally killed those two people, a waiter and his wife. But ex-wife.
0: And he always looked like the teacher from Breakfast Club to me.
1: He did.
0: You know?
1: No, you're right. What was that actor's name?
0: He always always looked at him.
1: That's a
0: and like, I got you for two more weeks. You want another? You know?
1: Teacher from.
0: I always looked at him like, that looks like the guy holding the detention at.
1: Vice Principal Richard Vernon.
0: Yes.
1: Paid by Paul Gleason.
0: Okay.
1: So,
0: yeah.
1: Vice Principal
0: Richard
1: Vernon.
0: He looks exactly like him, I always thought. I mean, look at that picture right there. Yeah.
1: That's a great call. I never put that together at all. But but that was a whole thing. That was a time in the life, man.
0: Golly. Like,
1: do you know the white Bronco chase is, right?
0: Sure.
1: Okay, so you know what, if I say.
0: And you'd be
1: if,
0: glad to know I watched the Bronco chase from Patino's restaurant as a busboy. Bravo Patino. So that's how long ago that was. That was a busboy, Bravo Patino.
2: Lexington's finest.
0: Yeah.
1: So if I say, if the glove don't fit, you must acquit, you know what that's in reference to?
0: Sure. If it doesn't fit, you must acquit.
1: You know.
2: Oh, was he wearing a glove when this happened? I don't know much about this. I'm sorry.
1: Okay. So
0: the O.J. trial was an obsession if you were our age.
1: No, I know. Yeah, like that was
0: if you lived through it. You're in middle school, I was in high school. The trial was on TV every day.
1: Everybody talked about it.
0: O.J. Yeah. But he. Yeah.
2: I mean, so it's like our Russini.
0: The guy just. Oh, no. It's
1: way bigger than that. Dude, you should actually watch the 30 for 30 on it. It's like really good. It's like a five-part 30 for 30. It's actually incredible.
2: I mean, I know that he was rumored to have killed his wife, kids, or something. And,
1: rumored to.
2: His
0: wife and the guy driving around his car. Like the Chris Rock thing. I'm not saying that I killed her, but I understand.
1: He just returned her glasses from the restaurant.
0: Uh-huh.
2: Well, my apologies to Dan Furman for putting his name in with the O.J. trial. Love you, Dan. You're doing God's
1: spelled
2: work. There's
1: totally
2: only one of you, sir.
1: Spelled with an H.
0: So, like, during the trial, they had him saying, like, everybody said he just used the N-word. Like, it's not a part of his everyday vocabulary. They also claimed he committed perjury. And then what was the deal with the glove? Did he plant the glove? What was the deal with the glove on him?
1: So, yes. So, there was a glove at the Rockingham residence there, and there was a glove at the scene.
0: So, it was a bloody... So, on the,
1: so there was a... That he planted the glove. There, that was the... That's
0: so, at least 14 officers and supervisors, some of whom arrived on the scene before from a reported scene, only one glove. And he found a bloody left-handed glove, and the investigation, he produced he magically produced a second bloody glove.
1: Yeah. So,
0: which was later determined to be the right handmade of the glove found at the murder scene. The glove found on the Simpson estate, which according to DNA testing was soaked with the blood of both victims, was considered a stronger piece of evidence. When Simpson was asked to put the glove on during the trial, they appeared to be too small for him. The reasons have been debated. Leather can shrink if exposed to water, whatever. But
1: it didn't take his arthritis.
0: They built it around the glove. And if it doesn't fit, you must acquit. That was Johnny Cochran's
1: line. Johnny Cochran's line. And so,
0: I mean, even the judge, Lance Ito, you know, I mean, even that, I remember the Rutgers kicker's name because his last name was Ito because of the.

0: OJ trial.
1: I know.
0: You know, when they lost the Thursday night game.
2: Jeremy Ito.
0: Yeah. So
3: instead of
0: Lance Ito. Yeah.
3: Yeah, man. And if you watch
0: the fact, remember, we both remember Lance Ito.
3: I know.
0: That's how big this trial was.
3: It was huge. And it was on every single late night television. So like if you watched was it Jay Leno by then, or was it Johnny Carson?
0: I don't know, but the news, everything, the news cycle. I remember listening to the verdict driving back to Hazard, Kentucky on a Monday.
3: Hazard?
0: Yeah, because I would go to Lexington for the weekend. I was coming back to my first job, so this has been like 95, 96. And of course, the person flubbed the Orenthal James Simpson line, you know, when they delivered it. I mean, it was listening on the radio. Every person everywhere was into this.
3: So I remember when I was a kid. In middle school, I was like, they got to let you. OJ didn't do that. Yeah. OJ didn't do that. You're like sympathetic to the athlete and the person that you saw on TV and different, like in the Hertz commercials and different things like that. But then as an adult, you start to read and look into this stuff. And I watched the 30 for 30 documentary. I'm like, oh, yeah, he totally killed them.
0: So
3: like, he totally did.
0: What happened with the glove? Was it really, was there reasons why it didn't fit him?
3: Well, I mean, he played it. He acted. I mean,
0: the glove was clearly too small, right?
3: Well, so like, first of all, his friend said he didn't take his arthritis medication. Okay. It had been weathered. It was you know, outside. There were pictures of him wearing those same gloves.
0: Same stock. I mean,
3: it's an isotoner type glove that he worn. Did he pull how tight did he pull on that glove? Did it?
0: Well, it looked like it looked like it was too small. Yeah, you know, I don't know.
3: Yeah, yeah, yeah. But the whole defense was built around that glove and Mark Furman.
0: It's
3: being
0: where
3: a racist.
0: The Kardashians come from, because Kardashian was he's attorney,
3: the lead
0: right?
3: attorney. Robert Kardashian was the lead attorney, and actually OJ during the white Bronco thing, he was in Kim's bedroom threatening to kill himself.
0: Yeah.
3: A lot of people say that was the first USC running back in her bedroom.
0: What was the other? Texter says, I remember they stopped all classes in the middle of the day at our high school for us to watch the verdict live. Oh, yeah.
3: They wheeled in the TV.
0: Texter says, OJ trial reference, looking at cars. My wife wanted to buy a Bronco. I told her, no way.
3: Absolutely.
0: Still too soon. Can't do it. All I can think of is OJ flying down the highway.
3: Like...
0: And with the massive following of people like cheering him on,
3: it was like a low speed chase.
0: Yeah,
3: like it was like they were just gonna let this thing drag out, and so people were like paying attention to the route. You know, that's a big marketing flub by Ford if you think about it. Like,
0: I don't know, it's a flub. How could you capitalize on that? Like, hey,
3: why would they stop making that style? People still like that style. So people still want that style of Bronco. Like, you have that thing. It's the most photographic car in the world, and then you stop making it.
0: He's a radio host at one point too, Mark Furman. How about that? I'm just looking.
3: Mark Furman was,
0: yeah, radio and television commentary.
3: Wow.
2: No relation to them.
3: He did.
0: He's a frequent guest of Sean Hannity.
3: Yeah, I think I remember seeing him like after 9/11.
0: Used to co-host with Big Easy Zach McCrite. No, that's not true.
3: Yeah,
0: that's not true.
3: But he did plead guilt, or he took a plea bargain to perjury charges as a result of that trial. Yeah. So, yeah. And his felony charges were expunged 18 months later. So.
0: Yeah. Well, there you go.
2: Jeff Ruby still didn't serve him at the Derby that one year.
0: No, that was OJ.
3: OJ.
0: Not Furman.
2: Excuse me.
3: Yeah. He kicked him
0: out. He's got some facts in there. They're sort of swirling around.
2: I do remember that about OJ.
0: Yeah.
3: That he got kicked out of Jeff Ruby's.
0: I remember him being on the backside on Thursday one of my first times I was there. No, we did not get him for an interview. But I remember seeing him back there. I don't think I was even doing radio. I think I was working maybe TV.
3: Television.
0: But I remember he was on the backside.
3: Yeah, what year was that? OJ kicked out of Jeff Ruby's.
0: I don't know. As often as you go to Ruby's, I'm sure, isn't it? Like, it's right there on the wall, right, when you walk in, right? The headline.
3: It was in 2007
0: mm-hmm.
3: That it happened. So
0: that must have been the year that I was out there.
3: I guess I guess he also banned Donald Trump from the restaurant during a campaign visit in 2016.
0: They didn't get nearly the pub.
3: I guess he made comments about Senator John McCain, and it ticked off.
0: Well, Mark will do a deep dive on that at 10:01. We'll continue along here 2-6 on Election Day with all these crazy political ads like running in a break.
3: Did you vote?
0: Mark, we're here at 7 a.m.
3: But the polls open at 6. I thought you just knocked it out on your way in.
0: Well, I'm knocking out my way home, and I passed the polling.
3: Well, I know. So it's open till 6. As long as you're in line by 6.
0: And I am voting.

0: waiting for anyone who did not send me. If you sent me a negative thing about your opponent, I'm voting for your opponent.
1: Fake Nate Morris.
0: Well, Trump took him out of play because he gave him a job.
1: Yeah, I know. Yeah.
0: But I just got one that was negative about Daniel Cameron, so I'm voting for Daniel Cameron.
1: You are.
0: I got one that was negative about...
1: Who's his opponent?
0: I don't know. Like, that's the thing. I don't know. But if you send things to my phone, a negative about someone else, I'm voting for that person you're talking bleep about.
1: Okay. All right.
0: I don't care what party you're in. I don't care what party. If you have, like, fake
1: Nate... Oh, Andy Barr is Daniel Cameron's opponent.
0: Are you sure about that?
1: Isn't that right?
0: I don't think so. I don't think that that's right. I don't know. This is how little
1: I think it is Andy Barr, yeah. Andy Barr, yeah. Andy Barr versus Daniel Cameron.
0: And fake Nate Morris was in there, too?
1: Well, it was Andy Barr and Nate Morris for a long time, and then Nate Morris took the job with Trump administration.
0: I don't know.
1: And then Barr now has to only defeat Daniel Cameron, so you're going with Cameron.
0: Yeah, look.
1: Because Andy Barr
0: unless I get a negative text about Andy Barr later
1: today. And then
0: today.
1: What do you do?
0: I'm abstaining.
1: Abstaining. You're just getting out.
0: Yeah.
1: So that's, you know what we need? We need candidates to let people know, are you for daylight savings time or not?
0: Well, that's right. That will knock anything out. I don't care what you believe on any other issue. But
1: and I guess in the mayor primary, what's interesting is that there are no D's and R's. Like, so you won't know if a person is Republican or Democrat.
0: Well, in the world do you vote in a primary then? If
1: I don't know. I don't know. They were talking about it on DRB this morning. They're basically like the top two vote getters run in November.
0: All right. We'll continue along here. 267-9680, the number to get in. UPS Jobs text line 437-9680 is how we roll along. Here with you, we'll have trivia brought to you by Louisville Furniture around 9:30. So we got all that going on here this morning. And we got we can jump back and get a couple of TBT things as well. You got Truth Redfield up there a second ago.
1: Truth Redfield? Oh, yeah. Apparently, we've got a lot of rain coming in this weekend.
0: Oh, we do?
1: They were showing up the river, the Rough River Lake.
0: Yeah.
1: It's like super low. It's 16 feet below normal because of the...
0: So we're going to have a rainy Memorial Day weekend?
1: It's going to be spotty. It's going to rain. We're going to get a total of 3 inches of rain starting tomorrow from now until Memorial Day.
0: Golly.
1: So
0: that forecast sucks.
1: It sucks for the holiday weekend, but I guess we really do need the rain.
0: No, I don't need it on Memorial Day weekend.
1: Ashley's going to Florida anyway. I'm going to Cincinnati.
0: Well, she's winning that one.
1: Yeah.
0: So, all right, we'll continue along here. Yeah, it's a scattered thunders. But you're right, it is.
1: It's not going to be like a washout. You're going to have to, but there's going to be, when it gets nice, go outside and get outside.
0: Yeah, when it sucks, yeah.
1: Go inside. It's not going to be like
0: scattered thunderstorms till like June 2nd here on this 10-day forecast.
1: Really?
0: I'm looking at. Yeah, every day, scattered thunderstorms.
1: Well, that's too much.
0: 59%. Take a position on something here.
1: Take a position.
0: I mean, 50% like basically every day.
1: Nick Curran making that forecast?
0: Yeah, exactly. All right, we will continue along here this morning. 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
9: Any significance here? Okay, just a good Morgan Wallen Memorial Day weekend song, man.
10: Love it.
9: Let's go. Allman Brothers theme to it there.
11: Yeah, this is just one of the generic buffer songs.
9: Yeah,
10: I like that song. I should listen to more Morgan Wallen.
9: You should.
10: I've only
9: got to Zach Bryan and Crying in Your Beer. You know,
10: there's a lot of really good Zach Bryan songs. I like very, Poolside.
9: Very downers.
10: Like I like.
9: That's not a Poolside listen. That's like
10: you listen. I listen to a lot
11: Revival,
10: of country music during
11: American Nights.
10: Yeah,
11: there you go. Okay,
10: there you go.
11: The two.
10: There are some downer songs. You're right, but like those are probably the ones that are more well known. But he's got really
9: like
10: good.
9: A very sad man. Seems very sad.
10: No. He's not sad. It was a fun time. You'd have liked that concert.
9: No, I wouldn't have.
10: You would have.
9: No.
10: It was great.
9: I'm debating now. CMA Fest. You know, going. I think I'm probably going to pull the trigger.
10: When is that?
9: It's in June, like first week.
11: Super
9: June.
11: Regional weekend, yeah.
9: Super, it's right.
11: It
9: was.
11: It'll be June,
9: that's
11: like
9: right.
11: 5th or 7th.
9: That's right, because it was, yeah. Yeah, that's right, last year. So, So, yeah, the lineup's

0: good. It's a fun event. So, I don't know. We'll see. We'll see what Jared's got on tap.
1: Okay.
0: Yeah, we got to talk some sense into Jared, too. Make sure he's not still thinking about getting married on freaking, you know,
1: well, that
0: on Derby
1: happen.
0: Next year.
1: That cannot happen.
0: I mean, what kind
1: he texts you on day after Derby. You're not getting married. You're not going to Derby next year.
0: I am. Just not going to your wedding. This is on Derby weekend.
1: You chose that. That's not what I'm choosing.
0: Yeah. Yeah. No.
1: So artist of the day, June 4th, is Russell Dickerson at CMA Fest. Does that do anything for you?
0: That's okay, artist of the day. That's not the featured act. That's nowhere near
1: the
0: main act.
1: Okay, where's the featured act?
0: Look at the Nissan main stage. There's two Nissan stages. One's the football stadium.
1: Okay.
0: And it's like it's got everybody there.
1: Okay, so Nissan, that's what I'm looking for.
0: Yeah, I don't know what you're looking at.
1: Sort by.
0: Yeah, I will say this. It's not an easy schedule to just pull up. The way they do it is it.
1: Yeah, I don't
0: sucks.
1: Like this. This is
0: no. It's not well done.
1: Okay,
0: and it never has been. I don't know why they.
1: Jason Aldean.
0: Yes, now you're on
1: that's
0: the right page.
1: Thursday.
0: Well, but there's more than that.
1: Gretchen Wilson, Dina Carter. That's all Thursday.
0: Keep going.
1: You've got Vincent Mason, Ella Langley, Willow Avalon. Zach John King, Tucker Wetmore.
0: Yeah, you're going in reverse. Now.
2: Some of these names.
0: So Jason Aldean, he's how he closes it down. Look, I'll handle the lineup. Just give me a second here because you're going in the wrong order.
1: I see Uncle Cracker.
0: Yeah, he probably plays a couple songs in between there. They really cannot get the damn
1: stage. No, this is this is the worst organized thing I've ever seen in my life.
0: It really is. I'm not blaming you. You would think.
1: Keith Urban,
0: yes,
1: and Cody Johnson.
0: See, right, like in the middle of that, it's like, wait a minute, where? Okay,
1: right.
0: Which
1: so
0: one sounds
1: Friday.
0: Okay? All
1: that's
0: of,
1: Friday.
0: Okay, I finally found it. Nissan main stage, and even the platform stage. They should list them together. So the opening night, yeah, L. Langley, Dina Carter, Gretchen Wilson, closed out by Aldean. The next night, my God, the pop ups. Jody Messina, 8 o'clock. There you go, great little
1: there
0: throwback.
1: You go.
0: Blake Shelton, Shaboozy, the Red Clay Strays, the Band Perry. Keith Urban, Cody Johnson. How the hell Keith Urban
2: that's
0: is not
2: line
0: closing up. Out? Yeah, that's a great one. Saturday, Carly Ooh. Pierce, Zach Top, Jordan Davis, Tim McGraw. There you go. 3, 4, 5 hitters.
1: That's pretty good.
0: And then on Sunday, Russell Dickerson, Bailey Zimmerman, Riley Green, the overrated Hardy, and then Luke Bryan.
1: Who's Steven Wilson on satellite stage?
0: See, I left that out because exactly. Yeah, I don't know. I mean,
2: now, there's a legend stage, too, isn't
0: so,
2: there?
0: Well, the satellite stage, that's just they pop up in the middle, play two songs, and that's it. That's so they can change the
1: – Oh, okay.
0: That's so they can change from Hardy to
1: so
0: Luke Bryan.
1: So it's like somebody gets like a little intermission show.
0: Yeah, instead of playing a DJ, you bring on, you know, somebody. Now, a few years ago was when Jelly Roll was just getting started. He did that, and it was unbelievable.
1: Really?
0: I mean, yeah.
1: It's a big opportunity, just, too.
0: Sure it is. Sure yeah. it is. But – Yeah, those are good lineups.
1: So you will stay for Luke Bryan on that Sunday, you think?
0: Man,
2: get yes, up.
0: That's a yes. long yeah. But I've seen yes. it so many times. But they always have to have him close it down because one year Eric Church played on Saturday night, and he played like 3 songs and left, and people were like, "Wait a minute, he's not done.
1: He's not done.
0: There's no way." And because he even got up there at one point and said, "I'll be playing all night, play 3 songs, and just." Kind of meandered off stage.
1: Like, I remember you were mad.
0: Wasn't like, but like, just sort of meandered off stage, and everybody was furious. And so, I mean, Luke Bryan the next night played like an hour and a half. You know, just
1: okay.
0: Like he's got a back clean
1: what,
0: up.
1: What did
0: to
1: you
0: clean
1: get
0: up the mess? No, nobody ever got an answer because nobody ever questions these.
2: Girl
0: guys
2: in the third row gave him some eyes.
0: There is no industry covered less tough than the music industry. There's never been a tough question ever.
1: But
0: you don't even know how to, you don't even get access to him to ask him questions. I mean, Eric Church had to explain why'd you play 3 songs and leave when you're the featured act?
1: Right.
0: You know,
1: and he
0: no, of course nobody ever asked him a question.
1: Huh.
0: So
1: that is interesting.
0: Everybody's
1: that, you know,
0: just going, is that it?
1: He just showed up, played 3 songs, and was out.
0: And again, for having like a song you earlier saying, I'm here to play all night, and he has a reputation of playing a long time. So when he says that, you really think it. And then,
1: so you were mad.
0: Well, yeah. Although that one, though, it was Saturday, and I, you know, it's a marathon, not a sprint. I mean, I was ready to shut it down early. That's fine.
1: So you were okay to.
0: Well, but it obviously is not what you signed up for.
1: No,
0: people were furious if you came to see him and he plays 3 songs and meanders off stage. So. Yeah, but Aldean on Thursday. Jared's buddy Jared interviewed Jason Aldean like about a week ago in studio.
1: Did he really?
0: He had studio.
1: He had Jason Aldean in studio?
0: I guess in his own studio. I don't know what.
1: Did he go to his basement?
0: I don't know, man. I don't know where it was, but I saw the pics.
1: Jared, man, he's killing it. Is there an update on the Rossini?

0: stuff because I saw her and her husband went to the Bruce Springsteen concert at Madison Square Garden over the weekend.
1: Man, if only there's a Coldplay show. That'd have been great.
2: I forgot about that one.
0: That was all last summer.
1: Yeah.
0: Well, for about 3 weeks last summer.
1: Was it summer? Yeah.
0: It was the summertime. It was a Coldplay show at Gillette. And the summer before that was Hawk Tua. We also had the Spittin' Chiclets guy who threw the dude in the lake last summer.
1: Yeah, we did have some good ones last summer.
0: Last summer was good.
1: That was great.
2: Yeah. I had them starting on WNBA courts last summer.
0: That's right. Yeah, we had the green.
2: The Reds sucked.
1: Yeah.
0: The Reds made the playoffs.
2: Yeah. Well, they didn't win a game.
0: They lost to the Dodgers.
1: Reds made the playoffs? I mean, I totally forgot that the Reds made the playoffs.
0: Yeah, you can't say they sucked when they made the playoffs. I mean, you know, I understand that they were.
1: If you'd asked me, I'd have been like, no, they didn't make it.
2: The Reds haven't won a playoff game since 2013, so there you go, Blank.
0: They got swept by the Dodgers is what happened.
1: In the least surprising result in the history of baseball.
0: Yeah.
1: Yeah, after that. So, I've ignored the text line here. Let's see. We've had OJ talk this morning.
0: Hello, OJ talk. Yeah. What's the OJ? Are there people on the text line who think that OJ didn't?
1: No, we're not taking text. Singers are like referees. They don't take questions. Texter says Cody Johnson won Entertainer of the Year on Sunday at the ACM Awards.
0: Oh, cool.
1: Texter says Cato Kalin, one of the star witnesses in the OJ trial, was here in Louisville on Friday night with comedian Tom May, made an appearance at Bare Nose in J-Town. Are you kidding me?
0: That's
1: Cato Kalin was here.
0: Cato Kalin.
1: Yeah.
0: Right before he killed Nicole Brown Simpson, he took Cato Kalin out to McDonald's. And Cato Kalin said it was a very weird experience driving in the car because OJ was not his normal self.
1: Mm-hmm. They said Eric Church, the same person who canceled the Dano's tour so we could see his favorite college football team in a bowl game. No, it was the Final Four, wasn't it?
0: Yeah, wasn't it? Like,
2: yeah, UNC, Duke, UNC, Duke, and New Orleans.
1: I mean, yeah.
0: Yeah. He said he would make it up to him.
1: Yeah, yeah. If you're voting for positivity, you might as well stay home. Texter says the mayor is a nonpartisan position. I did not know that. If people base their votes on political ads, they should be banned from voting. I don't care about the ads. Don't text my phone.
0: They're on the phone.
1: I don't care what you put on TV or radio. I don't care. Man. Get out of my phone.
0: Get out of my phone.
1: Get out of my phone. You're in my phone. Be negative about a person. I'm voting for that person. Pure and simple.
0: And it was like that's repetitive. The difference.
1: I don't care what's on the TV. Like, I don't, like.
0: We're used to that.
1: Yeah. I mean, we've grown up with that. Don't care. Get out of my phone. You get in my phone, I'm voting for your opponent.
0: I got calls from campaigns last night.
1: Yeah, I'll vote for your opponent if you're calling me.
0: Man, it was wild. It was like 8 o'clock, and I was like, this person for Congress is calling my phone right now? No, we're not having a conversation.
1: This is, I guess, based on the ads that run your station to be voting for Massey. No, I am not.
0: Where do those ads even come from?
1: MAGA USA or something. I mean,
0: really?
1: I mean, you've heard, yeah. I mean, listen.
0: But I didn't know. I've heard them on our air, but I don't like pay attention like how we.
1: Once you break it,
0: how
1: down.
0: We get.
1: I
0: them.
1: Agree with Andy. It'd be a great thing to do, and we almost need Mike Lindsay for this to take one of those ads and turn it into like someone at the station.
0: Oh yeah,
1: like Mark Blanketbaker turned his back on the 502 circle.
0: He's a deserter.
1: Yeah. Right. Yeah.
0: He's a deserter.
1: Who has deserted something here at the station?
0: Oh.
2: We deserted our televisions at the tailgate last year.
0: Tan stays in bed. Yes. And leaves and Andrew Bosch, he microwaves fish.
1: Yeah. Okay.
0: He leaves TVs at tailgates.
1: Yeah. Let's see. What else? Who has done a despicable...
0: Tan, asleep at the wheel.
1: You are all over. Pick on someone else.
0: Nick Valvano lets mice in his house.
1: Yeah. Marcus Maven's not even real. He's AI.
0: Has anyone seen him?
1: He's vanished.
2: I thought you saw him last week.
1: No, I saw him a few weeks ago.
2: There you go.
0: Steve Rummage is just too happy.
1: You know what? It's right. You deserted UofL football for IU.
0: I know.
1: You turned your back on Louisville for IU. He is... It's Kurt Cignetti's right hand man.
0: Yeah. I can't wait for Jeff Brom to make me not think about Kurt Cignetti.
1: See? Right there. We'll use that clip.
0: That's on Brom. That's not on me.
1: We have so many clips of you praising
0: him. I want to see.
1: You know what? You're the target.
0: I want to see Jeff Brom in the Oval Office. I want to see Jeff Brom in the Rose Garden, damn it.
1: He turned his back on Jeff Brom.
0: IU football passed Louisville football. You put that on a campaign, okay? You
1: he's a deserter.
0: Jeff Brom.
3: Don't vote for the show.

0: Sheriff
1: Jeff Brom used Penn State to get a better deal at Louisville. He says he's a Louisville legend.
0: Vote the sheriff out of office.
2: He's not even a real sheriff. You got to vote for his opponent.
0: That's right.
2: You got to vote for his opponent.
3: You can have like Tanner going, he's not even a real sheriff.
0: Yeah, I think it needs to be your campaign for re-election for a sheriff.
1: Yeah.
0: And it needs to be
1: Louis Rabot quietly celebrates while horses die on the racetrack.
0: No, he doesn't. That's just Jesus. I mean, what? Look, give this guy an inch and he takes a mile. No.
3: We also need to figure out, is Mike running in Santa Claus or in Louisville?
1: Yeah. Yeah. Calls himself a Louisville man. Biscuit can't even grill. Mark Ennis is asleep reading Moby Dick again.
0: But that was a funny thought, you know, and I'm sure you could get, you know, AI, you know, to produce
3: Steve it. Rummage campaign for the Kenny Payne Mafia.
1: Why is Rummage so happy?
0: I don't know. We got to think about that. Lord knows it'll be on the next break so we can have some ideas. I mean, it's been on.
2: So the mayor race in, God, what was the name of that town in Kentucky? Hopkinsville, I think.
0: Okay.
2: I did the voice of the campaign for the mayor.
0: The hop town.
2: She had been voted out of office, and then this guy,
0: please tell me it's in my email somewhere.
2: No, it's probably in the Dropbox.
0: Oh.
2: You know, we played it.
0: That's a long time. You remember who it was? Who was the candidate?
2: God, this is a great question. Okay, so I have to find this. But I voiced it, and I wrote the commercials, and she won. And basically, I said, just give me some stuff. I'll crush this guy, you know?
0: I'm going to type in Blanket Baker Mayor in my email. There can't be that many about it.
2: God, this has been years
0: Oakland
2: ago.
0: PPs.
2: But I did,
0: yeah,
2: but I did it. And then her opponent did like a, used my voice and like did like a response to it, which was great.
0: I didn't know that.
2: But then he ultimately lost because it was like they had all this money for the pools. You would have loved it because they had money for the pools.
0: Oh, boy.
2: And apparently he bought ATVs and other like sport utility vehicles for the town instead of fixing the pools. So it was like, where'd the money for the pools go? They paid me to produce it. So I was like, all right, I'll do this. And so I did. And
0: I mean, I feel like that's been a long time ago, right? Like
2: it's been five, six years. Yeah. Yeah, it's been, it goes back, man. I got to find this. Cause it was good. It was really, really good. Maybe I'll have this for tomorrow.
0: I love that
2: or I'll
0: use
2: find it at the break.
0: Your voice.
2: They tried to use it
0: in the opposition,
2: but I think it worked against because all it did was bring up more. It brought up the questions again.
0: Yeah.
2: Like, where did the money go?
0: I don't care about the political ads on TV. Just stay out of my phone. You get into my phone, I'm voting against you. Because I was 100% going to vote for Nate Morris or fake Nate Morris because I was tired of the fake Nate Morris text.
2: Yeah. Man, gosh, I wish I could find this because this – I'll find it at the break maybe because it was really good.
0: All right. We'll see if we can come up with that. All right, we'll continue along here. 267-9680 is the number to get in. UPS Jobs text line 437-9680. Let you hop on in here this morning. Texter says, Blanket Baker is pro drugs. He lives a dope life and does dope things. Don't vote for the dope.
2: My life is dope and I do dope stuff.
0: Don't vote for the dope.
2: That's funny. It's going to drive me nuts. I can't remember. But
0: Texas says, Drew, please do not vote. It's the most juvenile thing I've ever heard. Research. No. Here's the thing. All you idiots can vote. You know, there's no qualifications for that. What I'm telling you is you come into my phone, I'm voting for the other guy. That's my rule. So get with your marketing directors. That's your fault. I don't think anybody gets a text and changes their mind. But like, oh, I was going to vote against that guy, but now I'm going to vote for him.
2: No, they don't.
0: You irritate me, I'm voting against you.
2: Yeah.
0: That's a real simple philosophy.
2: We get enough spam on our phones now that it's like, can you stop? Like, I don't know how many times the loan that you applied for, we're calling you regarding that. And I'm like, I didn't apply for any loan.
0: Yeah,
2: I'm not applying for a loan. Stop calling me.
0: Yeah.
2: And I'm tired of it. So then when a politician does it, it has opposite effect.
0: Yeah, you're out. Yeah, you just lost a vote. What you were trying to do wasn't going to work anyway. And, in fact, it had a negative effect. I don't know why they don't see that. Like, I don't just spamming people.

0: replace Mark's roof. That's who has replaced so many of our listeners' roof because they do such a great job. And they do it right the first time. You're not going to worry about seeing them again. You know, it's going to be one and done there with Jack Carlin because they're going to do the job right. Tommy Knuckles come over, take care of it. And you won't have to worry about them turning their back on you. You know,
1: that's
0: like
1: right.
0: Some of these politicians. They will not. Tommy Knuckles will vote for Tommy Knuckles.
1: Carlin Roofing.
0: Yeah.
1: Stand by.
0: Knuckles and Carlin, 2026.
1: Yeah. 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
0: That's right. 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

0: 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Now, here's Drew Diener and Mark Blankenbaker.
1: That's right, we're back out of here, 93.9 The Ville, ESPN 680. With it's election day, we got the sheriff running for re-election with me right here.
2: Absolutely, always. Yeah, we're running for re-election. Diener will go vote after. Everybody get out there and vote today.
1: Well, it's, yeah.
2: Well, if you're smart, get out there and vote. If you don't, if you don't know.
1: I mean, it is a primary.
2: There's some of y'all I don't need voting, I'll be honest.
1: Yeah. Well, so is this, are we electing the mayor today?
2: No, it's primary.
1: Well, how is it a primary if there's no political?
2: The top two vote getters run for the seat in November. And so now, we're going to vote for the Republican candidate for between Andy Barr and Daniel Cameron to replace Mitch McConnell, and then they'll have an opponent on the other side. I don't know
1: is that really
2: McConnell's seat.
1: Oh, it is. Okay.
2: Yeah. And, you know, there's some congressman battles up there. And Nate Morris is out. I don't know. There's a lot of stuff going on.
1: It's clear he knows a lot about politics based on that commentary. Mark Blankenbaker once did a political. Did it run on our station?
2: It ran in Hopkinsville.
1: In
2: Campbellsville.
1: Campbellsville. Okay.
2: Campbellsville.
1: We're the only other place you'll find Dieners or Campbellsville.
2: That's the only other place
1: that I know of.
2: Really?
1: Yeah.
2: So I don't even know how this happened. A guy reached out, said, "Hey, I got your name. Can you voice and produce some radio
1: Creighton
2: spots?"
1: Is shaking his head in there.
2: For mayoral candidate Brenda Allen.
1: Wasn't like any audio productions, but
3: one of them is good and the other two are so bad that they're laughable.
2: Yeah, but here's the thing. Okay. So Brenda Allen was the mayor. She got beat by this guy, I forget his name, and then she was trying to win back her seat, which she ultimately did. And the first two of these, I was like, I'd never done this before. I don't know. So I was like, sure, I'll do it.
1: Let's hear one over here. This is the first one. Right?
4: Mayor Tony Young says he wants you to know the facts. Well, here are the undisputed facts. He bought very expensive cars for his personal use and paid for them out of water company money. What mayor has ever done that? He closed our city pool. He closed the old National Guard armory after spending a fortune on remodeling. Why would he do that? He raised your water bill 3% automatically
1: 3%
4: every year forever.
1: Forever.
4: Tony Young did that, not Brenda Allen. Let me say that again. Mayor Tony Young, not Brenda Allen, welded manhole covers shut to force raw sewage into creeks and a city lake.
1: Sewage?
4: He increased the city's debt to $21 million, and the city interest alone is eating our budget alive. Now, let me tell you a solution to our problem. Vote Brenda Allen. Her door will always be open. She is a problem solver. She will work tirelessly to get new grants and factories for our city. She is against and will abolish any new city taxes. And last but not least, she will get our city off the Tony Young debt train. Vote Brenda Allen on Tuesday. She is honest and ready to go to work for Campbellsville.
2: There you go. So that was
1: now,
2: the first
1: you
2: one.
1: Didn't even say the word sewage, I don't think. Proper.
2: Sewage? I probably didn't.
1: What? Yeah, it was right in the middle of there. Can you find where he said
4: the Mayor like, the Tony Young is- says he Allen. Let me say that again.
1: That
4: Mayor Tony Young, not Brenda Allen, welded manhole covers shut to force raw sewage into creeks and a city lake. He increased
1: sewage.
4: The city's debt to manhole covers shut to force raw sewage into creeks.
1: It's raw sewage.
2: Well, it worked.
4: Force raw sewage.
2: So that was the first one. That was the first one.
1: Oh, man, that was a shot across the bow.
2: And then they said, hey, it's doing well. We need an update. So then we did another one.
4: Tony Young was elected mayor of Campbellsville without any business experience.
1: What?
4: So naturally, he didn't know what to do with these large bank accounts left over by Brenda Allen. Tony Young was like a kidney.

0: candy shop, wanting to buy everything in sight. And he did. He bought very expensive personal cars, along with many other out-of-control spending habits. He never thought about running out of money, but he did run out of money. So he closed our city pool with no money to fix the little problems, welded our manhole cover shut with no money to fix our sewer, and he has our town totally upside down in debt, and we don't know where the money went. His only way out is to raise your taxes. Most people think Mayor Tony Young and his cronies have been caught with their hand in the cookie jar one too many times. If you agree with me, vote Brenda Allen. She is the most honest, hardworking, and she has the experience to bring new manufacturing jobs to Campbellsville and the knowledge to spend our money wisely.
1: All right, so then the third one.
2: So wait a minute. The guy bought an expensive car for himself with his own money.
1: No, with the city money, with the water money from the water company.
2: Now, how would he buy himself a car?
1: What an outrageous allegation. I don't know how these politicians do this type of stuff. I get notes. I cut the spot. What do you want? What do you want from me? You want me to fact check?
2: Yeah.
1: No, I voice stuff.
2: You're crushing politicians with wild spending habits. Andy just said that. That is so true. The irony of you crushing people.
1: I'm not crushing
2: with wild
1: anybody.
2: Spending
1: Brenda
2: habits.
1: Brenda Allen is crushing
2: Mark
1: people.
2: Mark Blankenbaker went on vacation in the Bahamas, and he thought he was going on points.
1: So. This final one, I think, is the best one.
3: Oh, really?
1: Yeah.
3: Okay. All right. Let's hear it. Let's hear number three.
1: Oh, production.
0: All aboard! That's the Tony Young debt train, and Tony Young is its conductor. The city of Campbellsville is in more debt than ever before in history. $21 million and counting. And what is Mayor Tony Young doing? He has the street department watering flowers and blacktopping the Taylor County School. While he is eating lunch, shopping for another car, and looking for more things to spend money on. The citizens deserve better, and dodging potholes and watching sewage run into the city lake and park. Brenda Allen says she is ready to get the train back on track. Brenda Allen has financial maturity, common sense, she is honest and will listen, and she is against more taxes and higher water bills. Vote for Brenda Allen. You will be glad you did.
2: What's up, I worry about this guy's buying nice cars? Especially you.
1: What year was this, Mike? 2021.
3: All aboard.
1: All aboard!
3: That's amazing.
4: Brenda Allen has since passed.
0: Are you serious?
3: Really?
4: 2024. I was looking to see if she did win the mayor.
1: She won that campaign. I hate to hear that she died. That sucks. Who's the mayor now?
4: Who knows? I don't know.
1: Mayor of Campbellsville. Hopefully it's not Tony Young.
3: Oh, man. So
1: Dennis Benningfield.
4: Who could forget?
1: Love is a battlefield for Benningfield.
3: Stop. Just stop. Oh, man. Yeah, that's...
4: Blank doing political ads was on my bingo card for the morning.
1: I'm undefeated. Also,
2: okay, and I was wondering, Tick says that is the West Wing intro music. I thought that music sounded copyrighted.
1: I didn't pick it. It
4: sounded copyrighted.
2: Yeah, I mean,
4: not familiar.
1: That's Pride Hall.
2: Yeah, it sounded like it was music that I've heard somewhere else.
1: Pride Hall.
2: I'm glad, yeah.
1: Pride Hall put that the sound effects together.
3: Someone said he called it Campbell's Dump in one of the reads.
1: No, I did not. He's turning Campbellsville into Campbell's Dump.
4: Gotta watch out for that sewage.
3: Sewage.
2: Nobody heard. I heard it one time, and I heard I didn't say that word right.
1: I got no feedback on that. I don't know if that was the first draft, rough draft. You know, there's many cuts. I just sent Creighton what I could find quickly. Many cuts.
4: I'm glad you did.
1: So I'm undefeated.
2: I'm undefeated.
1: We helped the Campbellsville mayor, and I helped the judge win a judgeship with a voice spot.
2: Well, where's that one?
1: I don't know where that is.
2: Yeah. I mean, political voiceover specialist.
1: I've done two. Yeah. Two campaigns, 2-2, 2-0, undefeated, never lost. I've been a model.
4: I thought you went door-to-door for Kamala.
1: No, God, no. That's ridiculous. Door-to-door. Mm-hmm. So Candy Bar is doing that.
2: So he put copyrighted music into it.
1: That was Brad Hall.
2: Well, it was your spot.
1: I didn't know.
2: You're on to Ultimate Patino. I take full responsibility for it
1: being Brad Hall's fault. Like I said, I would need a train, patriotic music. I need some screeching sounds. I need,

0: And I was like,
1: how does West Wing on NBC?
2: I do like West Wing. West Wing's a good show. I'm rewatching it actually right now. I'm on season 2, episode 8.
1: You found a lot of time to.
2: It's on, you know, it's background.
1: You've been watching all these baseball games.
2: It's background. You know what I mean? Yeah. Like, you have it on, it's in the background. You kind of, you're following it, but you're not really.
1: Yeah,
2: following.
1: I had some crap documentary, some French soccer scandal on Netflix last night. And it was like, after 30 minutes, I'm still not into it. I'm like, this is the biggest scandal. I'm like, I'm still waiting for the real scandalous part. It's been 30 minutes. If you haven't really lured me in at that point, then, you know.
2: I know, Creighton, you're watching Euphoria for like the fourth time.
0: You're right. Marshawn Lynch is an actor that just does it for me.
2: It's Marshawn Lynch that does it for you?
0: Mm-hmm.
2: It's not Sidney Sweeney?
0: No. You?
1: No, you heard him.
0: Uh-huh.
2: What boobs?
0: The pace of play is going well in Charlotte.
1: How far along are we, Creighton?
0: We're bottom of the first two outs, 15 minutes in.
1: Oh, man, you got to be a Creighton-level fan or a parent to be at this game.
2: He texted me. He goes, can you put it on the ACC network for me? So I...
1: So who we got here? This is Stanford.
2: NC State Duke.
1: Oh, okay. NC State and Duke.
0: Stanford Cal coming up next. Yeah. They flew across
1: all the way
0: world,
1: across the country.
2: 9 a.m.
0: to play an elimination game in Charlotte.
2: So this is what you're going to do all day. You're just going to watch the ACC baseball tournament?
0: Well, while I'm working, it's going to be on the background.
1: Yeah. It's background stuff, you know?
2: Like well, you we said. Got excited yesterday. We saw a Miami Marlin hit a home run who had only had like 6 home runs total. So we went and checked the group, and we did not have...
1: We did not have the
2: Grand Slam.
1: No, it's out of left field. But I'm sorry.
0: Did it fly out of left field? Literally,
2: it did.
1: I am going through the NBA. The Yahoo is a mock draft from the NBA.
2: Okay. Okay.
1: Floyd Badunga.
2: No.
1: Number 33. Oh! Second round, like the third pick in the second round.
0: CBS has 36 this
1: morning. Yeah, Badunga will transfer to Louisville if he goes back to college, but staying in the draft and heading to Brooklyn could be a good opportunity to anchor their young roster. He's a 6'8 vertical. That's a lie. 6'8 vertical weapon with bouncy legs, soft hands, and defensive instincts. Yada, yada, yada.
2: He's 6'7 plus.
1: Yeah.
2: He's 6'7 plus.
0: Bouncy
1: so
0: legs.
1: So could be untapped potential for the long term.
0: Now, you said we're in on Yesufu as well if he comes back.
1: Ryan Conwell projected at 38 in this.
2: Ryan Conwell did well. You know, in the shooting drills, I think they had like 30 shots. Mm-hmm. I think he was 29 of 30.
1: Was he really? Wow.
2: It was like unbelievable in the combine. Now, he's not going to measure well. They probably want him to lose a little weight, but like he's not that quick, but he could play ball.
1: Momcilovic is in this as well.
2: Okay.
1: 43rd.
2: That's good. But Badunga worries me because our plan doesn't work without Flory.
1: No.
2: Like Momcilovic is a consolation prize, but we're basically what we've been the whole time under Pat Kelsey. We're really good, you know, offensively, but we're not great rebounding, not great defensively inside. So, like, what do we do? So now Akizi has to really come along quickly if Badunga goes to the draft faster than we probably want.
1: So I'm trying to look up the second round money. You know, so at 30,
2: but you can get guaranteed contracts at 33, man.
1: Yeah, is there not a rookie scale for the second?
2: You're on
1: round?
2: The Yahoo page. This is Yahoo.
1: Yahoo has that. Yeah, but I'm looking up this one. Whatever that is, Spot Track.
2: Or
1: Real GM. And I don't see, I just see first round. I don't know. But the last pick of the first round is somewhere around $2.2 million for what year was this, 25, 26.
2: For the year?
1: Yeah, with a guarantee of roughly 7 over the course of 3 years.
2: Man.
1: So I don't know.
2: They've also got Malachi Barreto at 23rd.
1: Oof.
2: And that would be bad news for UK. You know, and I'm just looking at the most recent mock draft here on Yahoo. I think we're looking at the same thing. But that's Barreto. Quaintance actually at 24.
1: Take Oway in the second round at 53.
2: Oway at 53? He's a good player.
1: I'm just looking around here. So if he is right around there at 33 to 36. That's tough.
2: And, I mean, we've got Yesufu.
1: Because you probably could make Let's see. What year is Badunga in theory?
2: Badunga, this would be his fourth year of college.
1: So he would have 2 years of eligibility?
2: So he'd have 2 years of eligibility. So

0: a two-year deal from a school, which no, you know.
1: I'm going to make sure that's right.
0: Yeah, I don't know. It says, so Trent, let's see. Staying in the draft, had a big opportunity. Player born in Congo.
1: This is his junior year, so he's got 2 years to play. So really three. Really 3 years to play.
0: Okay. So that makes it even that's right at the cut line.
1: Right at the cut line. Because you could say, Flory, we're gonna pay you four and you can make five next year you stay, and or you could go into the draft and make 2.5, yeah, make 3.5.
0: Yeah, I mean, they list him as a sophomore this year at Kansas, yeah. So he would have – yeah, I mean, that's because that's right at the point where if you're making $2 million a year – but, I mean, second-round contracts aren't guaranteed.
1: They're not. They're not. And Yesufu – here's the thing that's interesting about Yesufu. He can – you can make an argument. He's right now projected to be the first pick of the second round. Mm-hmm. You can make an argument that he could be in the lottery if he came back. Now, there's a big difference. You're still on spot rack. What's the difference between first pick of the second round versus the last pick in the lottery in terms of guaranteed contracts?
0: All right.
1: And because Yesufu can also come here and make $3-4 million here,
0: yep,
1: or in a lot of places.
0: So last year, you want to know what spot roughly?
1: First pick of the second round.
0: Well, see, it doesn't have second round money.
1: The last pick of the first
0: round. Last pick of the first round is looks like 14. Well, that fifth year four is always. Year three and year four are option years for the team,
1: for
0: right?
1: The team.
0: That's what they list it as. So,
1: right.
0: So the guarantee that if I'm reading this right, then the first year is 2.7, 2.8.
1: Yeah, he should come back. I mean, Yesufu should come back.
0: Yeah.
1: Yesufu should come back. Then, but Budunga maybe not. I mean, that's tough.
0: Mm-hmm.
1: That is really, really tough. So, you know, some of these guys have decisions to make.
0: I'm sure NBA teams obviously understand this. They're, you know, it's like in the baseball draft, signability is going to matter. Like, hey, if we take you in the second round at spot this and we can guarantee you whatever the number is, 6 years, 6 million, 7 million.
1: Well, that's why I like the Major League Baseball way better, because if you draft a kid and he has the option to go back to his next year, well, if he doesn't like your offer.
0: Of course, you go to college in baseball, you got to go for 3 years.
1: Right. But in this situation, like Flory Badunga or like Milan Momcilovic, he's already played 3 years. Like, mm-hmm, he could technically play five if they drafted him and they don't like it and he doesn't like his thing. In the baseball world, he could
0: college. You're talking about a junior?
1: Yeah.
0: Draft eligible junior? Yeah.
1: He could say, well, they only offered me this.
0: Yeah, but then you have next to no leverage the next year.
1: He'd still have leverage, wouldn't he?
0: But, you know, if you come back, then when you're a senior, you've got no leverage.
1: You know? Yeah.
0: So you really got to make that
1: decision.
0: Yeah, right there. So, yeah, I that's got to be an interesting time. The NBA guys are probably like, I've never had to compete with this in basketball where these guys could make X amount more in college.
1: Right. And so, and I'm looking at some of these other guys. There's a lot of seniors in here that are big, you know, players. Chinalu is an interesting one. I think he'll stay in the draft. He'll probably go back to Florida if he doesn't stay in the draft. I think he'll stay in the draft, but he's got a year left. But, you know, it's really interesting to see, like, what could fall out of the draft here.
0: Mm-hmm.
1: I don't think Stojakovic even, you know, he's a junior. He's got a year left. He would be a major player if he didn't stay in the draft, but probably going back to Illinois if he did. So you got to figure out, like, what we could get here if they end up not coming out. But there's a lot of upperclassmen that have no choice that are in the back half of that second round.
0: Let's see. It's actually that most people think Badunga is still coming. CBS Sports has a recent article about it. Yeah, we can all think that, though, but you just don't know, you know.
1: We got 8 days.
0: This says we need an anti-Lexington mayor ad from Blankenbaker.
1: I don't know. I don't know enough about the local politics in Lexington. I need notes written to me. You know, that's what Brenda Allen did. I got notes sent over.
0: I need notes written to
1: me. Hey, this guy bought expensive cars with water company money.
0: Okay, but that one still baffles me. He bought expensive cars. How would he do it with water company money?
1: Like, I don't know. I don't know how embezzlement works. I don't know. How does it go?
0: I mean, it made sound like the guy just drives Range Rovers that he paid for himself.
1: Maybe he did. Maybe he was.
0: I don't know.
1: Maybe.
0: What do you care? You're just out making wild accusations.
1: Listen, they send the notes. I'm the voice. Okay.
0: I'm the talent. Yeah.
1: I'm the talent. That's all I am. I'm not a fact checker. I'm not doing that. We're just you know, it's kind of like

0: the movie, the movie guy, the movie voice guy. Like, he doesn't know if it's going to be
1: in a world
0: that kind of world. It might be a sucky world. It could be not even that kind of world at all. But he's voicing the commercial.
1: Yeah, nobody tells the truth in any of these things.
0: Right. I mean, you give me the script, I write, I say the words. I'm not in that situation. I'm not a news organization.
1: But, I mean, you and your campaign, you know, for your mayor or your sheriff reelection. You know.
0: Actually, that'd be cool. Like, win the lottery and, like, run sheriff campaigns in Eastern Kentucky. Don't ever run. Just run as Sheriff Blake.
1: Like, what would be your selling point if you were running for mayor of Santa Claus? Like, what would you tout?
0: I don't think we have a mayor, but I don't know. That's a really good question. We need better response times from our fire and police.
1: So Santa Claus doesn't have enough fire and police?
0: We have actually a lot of fire and police. We have more than we need because we have an amusement park that has up to, you know, up to like 10 times our normal population inside the park, and you have to have fire and police and all the services to support that. So when the park's not open, we have a lot of people standing around.
1: So you have a thriving entertainment district.
0: Yeah. Yeah, yeah, we do. Thriving entertainment district, family-oriented, lots of good, clean fun going on in Santa Claus, Indiana. Yeah. I don't know, man.
2: I'm loving this. I want to move there.
0: Economic.
2: I mean, sell me more.
0: Yeah, we have a lot of good stuff. It's a great place to be outside.
1: Why is that?
2: So are there factories with elves and such in Santa Claus?
0: There are no factories with elves. There are lots of factories, lots of good best home furniture.
2: Yep.
0: We've got master brand cabinets that are there. You can make there's a big cabinet factory nearby.
2: You're telling me you have the finest wood.
0: We've got some good wood. We do. We have some really, really good wood. You want to come find out?
2: I might come ride a wooden roller coaster this summer.
1: Sounds wildly inappropriate.
0: We have three woodies, as they might say in the business.
1: Well, there you go, Andy and Blank. I mean, Andy and Nick. There you go. You want them?
0: It's the Raven, the Voyage, and the Legend.
1: What are those?
0: They're wooden roller coasters. We call them woodies in the business.
2: Go talk about your woodies at the cheer camp next door. Invite them up to check out your woodies.
1: Don't do that.
0: What do you mean?
1: Yeah.
0: What are y'all talking about?
1: No, don't.
0: What do y'all mean?
1: Nope.
2: To the bottom of the second we go. 27 minutes in.
1: Yes, thank you. Thank you, Creighton.
2: 9 o'clock, boys and girls.
1: Yes.
2: 8:50 will be Sean Moss coverage from Truist Field in Charlotte.
1: Well, we're not going to make Sean Moss go on the air at 8:50 if the other games are clearly all running behind. Like,
2: well,
1: Sean,
2: 10 minutes prior. Yeah,
1: open the banana phone. You know,
0: Sean, dance. Dance.
1: Dance for an hour.
0: Read the game notes.
1: Yes. And pretend there's not a 50-minute wait for the game to start.
0: Yeah. No, vamp. Sean, vamp.
1: Yeah. Yeah. That's it. So,
0: actually, Creighton, why are you not running the board? You're going to be here anyway watching it.
1: That's a good point. Yeah,
0: it's true. You're going to be watching it. You and Sean, he could throw it to you. You could talk with
1: softball.
0: Yeah, you
1: could be part of the broadcast.
0: Yeah. He could be a part of it.
2: The golf team is leading the Athens Regional going into the final round.
0: Are they really?
2: Mm-hmm. So if we finish top five, we go to the NCAA championship.
0: Men's or women?
2: Men.
0: Okay.
2: Yep. They're out there. They're lighting it up.
0: That's great.
1: Yeah.
0: Cardinal Club paying off. U of L GC, all the work in the traps out there.
1: Yeah.
0: All that trap work.
1: The trap houses, over there. So
0: the trap houses. U of L GC.
1: So we'll talk to you here. 267-9680 is it over to get it. UPS Jobs text line. 437-9680 as we roll along here with you. So we got trivia right coming up next. All right.
0: And stuff.
1: Do we have Rummage around? Coach Rummage around here?
0: Yeah.
2: We
0: male bulldog.
2: Well, the Fire Rummage campaign worked for TBT Louisville.
0: He's down at the high school level now.
2: Exactly. Not where he belongs.
0: He went from the professional level to the high school.
1: I wonder who we get. Russ. Again, I really hope Russ, more than anything, hires an event management company because there's a lot going on there.
2: Scotty D, Ralph Willard.
1: Who would for the team?
0: Oh, Scotty D would be kind of cool.
1: Yeah.
0: I did have this question, though.
1: Uh-oh.
0: Is it smart to have Russ and Edgar on the same team?
1: I think it might be tougher to recruit a big man. to play on the team. You know,
2: calm down with age. What about Samarda?
0: Mm-hmm. Samarda would be interesting. You know, I don't know though. I mean, like, yeah. Edgar's even older than Russ.

0: and Samarda would be too. So, like what kind of shape are these guys? You know what I mean? Like, what kind of shape are these dudes in?
1: Brandon Huntley Hatfield, that's who we're going with.
0: I always thought Huntley Hatfield could be a good player.
2: I did too, but maybe it's because everybody else was so bad.
0: Maybe so.
2: We thought that he might have been okay. Like, okay.
0: So. Stephen Enoch. What's
1: that
0: he,
1: would
0: what's
1: be
0: he
1: a, that'd be a big time.
0: That would be cool.
2: Yeah.
0: I'd like to see Stephen Enoch. Malik Williams, you know, that's he's probably got some gas in the tank. He's not that old, so.
1: You got some. Get Wara. That would be huge.
2: Oh, that would, yeah.
0: Yeah, but Wara's playing, isn't he? Where's he playing professionally?
1: I don't know.
2: These are the things that Luke and Lieberman did, like, so much work on last year, aside from, is there going to be Gatorade bottles there? They're going to be, you know.
0: Ryan McMahon.
1: That would be a good one. Him and Rain Smith fit this.
0: Rain, Ryan.
2: Yeah, either one. Either
0: could
2: one
0: be kind of really interesting.
2: Mm-hmm.
0: You know? What about CeCe? What about Carlik Jones? These are the guys I think Carlik would be amazing in that type of format, really.
2: Like, well, it's just, it's whoever is in shape. I mean, it's whoever's been playing. Like, that's the thing you don't know. And some of these guys have gotten so much better.
1: We got Bobby on the line. He wants to speculate on TBT.
0: Okay. Come on in, Bobby.
1: Not Patrino, I don't think.
2: No.
0: It's not
2: TBT, it's Michael. Michael.
1: Well, no, I'm saying this isn't Bobby Patrino on the phone.
2: Oh, okay.
1: Just Bobby.
2: Yes, go ahead.
0: Just Bobby.
3: Well, yeah, and gentlemen, I heard y'all talking about the coach for the TBT, and it's Michael Baffert.
2: Yeah.
3: Coach B, as we like to call him around North Hardin. I actually teach at North Hardin now. So he is the basketball coach over there. Let me tell you, man, not only is he a great dude, have you ever talked to him?
0: Oh, yeah, no, he's an awesome guy. Awesome guy.
2: Better known as Dark Slime in his playing days, yes.
3: Yes. Well, let me tell you, we just had our staff student basketball game, and the man still got it.
2: Oh, yeah.
3: I mean, goodness. I was asking him why he wasn't suiting up and getting out there. So I think we're in good hands. But, yeah, I wouldn't mind a little Scotty Davenport as a GM over there. You know, that wouldn't be a bad idea there.
2: Yeah, I think the problem is you got, you know, these guys were great coaches when they controlled the entire environment. When you got this is an entirely different, I don't know, organization, I guess you would say, than – I think Scotty'd want to pull his hair out after about 1 hour of practice, probably, be my guess.
0: But. I don't know. Maybe Scotty brings a little organization to the organization.
3: What, you think Trez comes rolling in smelling like he did last year's TBT? Coach Davenport is going to have a problem with that? You think Coach Davenport's not going to like that very
0: much? Coach Davenport has contacts in the Highlands to get Trez hooked up.
2: Oh, God. Stop.
0: He coached at Bellarmine for a long time.
2: He'll kill you.
3: But, yeah, no, gentlemen, you all have a good one. I just had to call and get a couple off. So take care, y'all.
2: I appreciate it. Well, yeah, so there I do like that they have gone back to where, like, you got to be an alumni. Like, none of those dudes that played all – I mean, those guys were good players, but – You know, no, this thing works the best when it's all guys who play.
0: I thought it was weird that we played against Jones.
2: Against Chris Jones,
0: and then we had him last year.
2: Right, right.
0: You know, so, yeah, I don't – like, it makes sense. Hey, you have a built-in thing. So if, like, they're the UConn team or it's the Syracuse team or whatever.
2: Right.
0: That, you got a built-in fan base. From a marketing perspective, it makes so much sense. And nobody's going to get behind the ankle monitors. They're just not going to do that.
1: Was it the gutter of the Bass Pro Shops in Memphis?
2: Was it the Gutter Cats or Alley Cats?
0: It was the Gutter Cats. The Memphis Alley Cats or Gutter Cats?
2: I think it was
0: the
2: Gutter Cats. Was it
0: the Gutter Cats? They were the Gutter Cats.
1: It was the Gutter Cats.
2: Yeah. All right.
1: Were they the one that banked in the three to beat this?
2: Yeah, from the corner.
1: Ugh.
2: My sad call of it's in there somewhere.
1: It's not epic.
2: Yeah.
0: Can we all agree that Memphis sucks as a city? That it might be the worst city in the United States.
1: You said you're going to Cincinnati this weekend.
2: No, we're going to stand up for it and say, no, it's not crime ridden. There's not bail bond shops every 10 feet.
0: Like, you got to go into the third world.
1: FedEx and St. Jude.
2: Yeah.
0: You got to go into the third world to find a city worse than Memphis.
1: Cincinnati.
2: He's pushing all his chips in.
0: Like, it sucks. This is the worst city in America.
2: Well, there you have it.
0: By a long way.
2: Well, not everybody can be Santa Claus.
0: I mean, I'd rather go to Chernobyl.
1: Gary, Indiana.
2: Yeah, how is Chernobyl these days? Don't mind. All right, we'll continue along here with the political master himself, Mark Blanketbaker. We'll have a little baseball tonight at some point. Whenever they play, we'll have it for you. So we'll look forward to that here this evening. Whenever they play next, we'll have it the day. So if they win tonight, do they play at 9 o'clock again tomorrow night?
1: Yeah, if we win tonight, 9 o'clock tomorrow against Wake, and then win that, you're 7 o'clock Friday against Florida State.
2: So they could have two games take place over – three different days. Like, I could play Tuesday. And so
0: it's a lot of baseball.
2: It's a lot.
0: They're going to lock in.

0: and win this whole thing.
1: Pace of play slowed down. Durham, we're in the bottom of the second, 3-0.
0: Oh, God.
1: NC State, nobody out.
2: Bottom of the
0: 34
2: second.
0: Minutes, 34 minutes in.
1: Yeah.
0: There's no outs.
1: We're going to have a long
2: private pitching change here shortly.
0: Yeah, we're going to have alien tape commercials going long. They're going to run back-to-back alien tape commercials.
2: All right, we'll get out of here. We'll step aside here. It's Adidas Show, 93.9 of the Ville, ESPN 680 and 105.7.
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2: 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Now, here's Drew Diener and Mark Blankenbaker.
3: Oh, man. Watching some of the Chris Rock stand up about OJ. So, yeah. Rummage is in here. So, yeah, it was hard to explain to people how big that was at the time.
4: It was huge. I mean, like I said, I was telling you on the break. I mean, I was kind of like Blankenbaker. Like, I was very pro OJ. I mean, I was I was rooting for OJ. Yeah, I'm like, no way.
3: The guy that hurts commercials.
4: And like, and I hate to say this because his son was brutally murdered, but like the dad was so annoying, and like he looked so. And now, you know, granted, now that I look at it as an adult, I'm like, well, his son was murdered, but he had that big mustache.
3: Right.
4: And like he was very like. Overbearing.
3: Ronald Goldman. Yeah, I mean, you remember all the names first and last. I mean, remember Lance. Remember first and last names from all of that.
5: Marsha Clark.
3: Oh, yeah.
4: Clark, right?
5: What was the assistant prosecutor?
4: Dowden.
5: Dowden.
4: Yeah.
5: God. I thought it was. He had it bad. He had it bad.
4: Well,
5: because
4: they brought him in just to be the black guy.
5: Right, they did.
4: Darden.
3: Christopher Darden. Yeah, that was it.
4: Have you ever watched the FX show? It was like Cuba Gooding Jr. and them.
5: That was good.
4: It was
3: like a docudrama.
4: So when Chris Darden comes in for the first time, like they play the song that it's like the end of the episode, and like, you know, they're all Cochran and all of them are sitting there, and they play the song Black Superman, and the guy walks in, and they're all like, "What the hell? Like, who is this guy?"
3: Oh man,
4: it's great.
3: So he's Coach Rummage officially. When do you practice in the summer and stuff?
4: Oh yeah, we've already been going out.
3: Oh wow,
4: working out, lifting weights, all that stuff, getting ready. What are you looking at over there?
5: He's talking crap.
4: You got something wrong?
3: He's looking.
5: Well, we're 2 outs later.
4: You don't think I won't go win a game and go eat at Kern's Corner?
5: He's going to go beat Sam and go to Kern's Corner and get a double cheeseburger.
4: Give me a double, Clay.
5: Give me some chili on the side there, too.
4: Two pieces of cheese, please.
6: I'm just happy that the Ville TBT decides to upgrade in the offseason.
4: Don't speak too soon.
3: Well, I love the format idea, though. I mean, because the best product. There's no reason for it to potentially not happen. I mean, that's just so stupid to have Louisville can potentially not play. And like, screw that. They're playing at least two, probably three. I mean, that second game is going to be so rigged.
4: I know. Yeah.
3: Whoever wins the first, no one's sweeping.
4: Just give up. Just give up.
3: But
4: it's good because, I mean, that's what everybody wants to see.
3: Yeah.
4: I mean, you want to see Louisville play Kentucky. Like, you want to see Creighton punch somebody. Like, you want to see. Like, this is the stuff.
5: There's going to be, like, nine people from KSR right there.
3: Yeah.
5: And Creighton's going to be seated right
4: there.
5: Chef with him
4: for
5: credentials in the morning.
4: Yes. Yes.
3: Yeah, I mean, have to do a road broadcast, all that. Yeah, how about that?
4: That's how
3: Absolutely.
4: You evolve, okay?
3: Yeah.
4: You go, it's getting, I don't want to say it was getting stale, but it's.
3: Well, when you don't have this matchup, you don't have much of a product, to be honest. And they figured that out. Like the CEO said yesterday, he's like, I said, highlights of the tournament. This is one of the highlights of my life to watch that Louisville-Kentucky game where we had all those people here.
4: It was an awesome moment. And, you know, like, that's what we want to see. You want to see these guys come back and play Kentucky and give you something. It will inject some life back into it. Even though the crowds last year were really good and all that, but you could tell.

0: hell
1: you gotta
0: that
1: have,
0: last
1: look,
0: year
1: you gotta
0: was.
1: Have,
0: that,
1: yeah.
0: yeah, yeah. It was like, okay, we do it again. Something's going to have to
1: right.
0: to change here. So,
1: right.
0: But
1: right.
0: yeah, yeah. No, no. I think it's why are you looking at me like that? You just got
1: it, it was just a dark Sunday night of Burger Week in Louisville, Kentucky, with the last time TBT Louisville took the court.
0: I remember I had a text. I had a tweet from somebody, and it was like, you and Lieberman should move to Florida. I'm like,
2: okay.
0: This is Luke's fault, not mine.
3: They wanted you to move to Florida for
2: because
3: what?
2: They lost the game.
0: They
3: lost.
0: Lost
3: the game.
0: Yeah.
3: They wanted you to.
0: Now Luke was great. I'm just
3: and
0: kidding.
3: Lieberman's
0: but,
3: actually doing it.
0: No, Lieberman took it serious. Yeah. Lieberman was like, "I'm yeah, I'm out of here.
3: You started applying.
0: Yeah. I'm gone." Yeah.
2: All right, it's time for trivia. Brought to you by Louisville Furniture, and it's got ambiance and other stuff, and ooh, and all that. So yeah.
1: All right, welcome in. We are 110 days till kickoff
2: for Louisville
1: football.
2: All right,
0: Asheville, baby,
1: and. Coach Rummage is now, well, Blank's probably going to get this too. Louisville football, the most yards that they have ever produced in a game.
3: Was that the Syracuse offense. 2016?
2: Or Middle Tennessee?
0: Remember, yeah, it was, no, it was Syracuse Lamar and, I mean, first play was James Quick's
2: well, yeah.
0: 80 yards, right?
2: yeah, yeah.
3: I mean, I think it was 857 or something like that.
1: You're close, 845.
2: Yeah.
0: What was it before that? Was it Middle Tennessee?
1: I don't know.
0: Even yeah, though that game was like, right. that game is the one that kind of showed us, in my opinion, that we're in trouble.
3: It could have been the Charlotte game.
2: Which is crazy because, like, they had just scored a record number of points against Murray State. They had record number of yards.
0: It was like 70-7.
2: Yeah. And almost record number of yards against Middle Tennessee if that wasn't the record.
1: So, Murray,
2: everybody was like, we suck.
0: We suck. The first play of Cragthorpe's, do you remember this? It was Gary Barnage right in the middle of the field. He takes it for a touchdown. You're like, ah, it's like clockwork.
2: Yeah.
0: And from that moment on, we won 70-7, played Middle Tennessee, and I was like,
1: well, we won 73-10.
0: 73-10? Yeah.
1: 46-42
0: okay.
1: over Middle Tennessee.
2: But it was record number points, and everybody's like, no, this isn't it. This guy sucks.
3: It didn't look the same.
0: No, it
3: didn't. It was like the ultimate fans' eye test thing.
2: I remember not understanding because I didn't watch the game, and I was working in Lexington. I'm like, what's the problem? Like,
0: yeah.
2: Like,
3: well, because we'd come from 03 to 06, 41-9, and watching really good football.
2: Yeah.
3: And all of a sudden, like, stuff wasn't working.
0: Well, like Middle Tennessee, there's a play where the wide receiver, the whole place is going,
2: nobody's
0: covering the receiver.
3: They weren't covering them.
0: Yeah, and
2: it
0: was just standing there.
2: It happened to get Syracuse the next week,
0: yeah.
2: didn't it? Yeah.
3: Well,
2: or a few
3: after
2: yeah,
3: losing.
0: Yeah.
1: All right, so we scored 73 against Murray, and that was the most points scored by Louisville. What's the second most?
0: Cincinnati. No,
3: Cincinnati,
0: really?
1: There's one in between them.
3: Was it Charlotte? The Charlotte game?
2: Charlotte, the Thursday night game?
1: There's a 72-pointer.
3: Oh, it was Florida International.
0: Yeah.
3: The running
0: Charlie,
3: clock game.
0: Yeah.
2: I called that game.
3: Yeah, Ron.
1: 2013 Florida International, 72-0.
2: I did the play-by-play for TV for that game.
1: That was the biggest ass-kicking. I think they had 29 yards of offense.
0: Yeah,
3: well, and it was a running clock.
2: And we ran the running clock, even though they didn't even follow the rules to be able to do it. No one really cared. Like,
0: get
3: us out. It was kind of a hot day.
2: Yeah.
1: Well, we're speaking of offense.
2: I went to camp out right after.
1: The most passes completed in the season by a college football quarterback.
2: Redman?
1: Nationally.
3: Was the Hawaii guy, Colt Brennan?
1: That's a good guess.
0: Timmy Chang or whatever. Wasn't him?
1: Same era. During that air raid, you know, light up the clouds.
0: Yeah.
3: Wasn't Hawaii player?
0: Was it
3: Texas
0: Tech kid? Colt?
3: Kingsbury? Cliff Kingsbury?
1: It was the Texas Tech kid, if we can get his name. He threw a lot of passes to Crabtree.
0: Michael Crabtree. Graham Harrell.
3: Harrell.
2: Wow.
0: That's
2: a good pull.
0: Yeah, there we go.
2: Yeah, that's a good one.
1: All right, most passes completed. That was a season. That was 07. He had 512. In a career, who has the most passes completed?
0: Now, this was
3: Brenner? Brennan or Chang?
1: It wasn't the Hawaii guys.
0: But somebody
2: completed the most passes.
0: I thought they either broke it.
1: Most
0: or maybe
1: passes
0: somebody
1: completed
0: broke it
1: in
0: right
1: a career,
0: after.
1: In NCAA history,
2: in a career.
0: Man, and you said it's the same era. So.
3: Kellen Moore.
0: It's not a bad guess, actually.
1: We were in the same conference as this team for a while that you played for.
0: Okay, so either Big East or
1: it would have been the conference USA.
3: What was the guy? At Army. No, it wasn't the Army.
1: Army ran the triple option a lot.
0: Yeah.
3: They had that one year where they were just
0: the one. Was it the Memphis kid?
3: No.
0: Okay. Because they had some offense.
1: It was a Texas school.
0: They're the CUSA.
3: Houston?
2: Yeah.
1: Okay.
3: Andre Ware?
1: No.
3: No.
0: Houston.

0: He's threw 10 touchdowns in the game against Rice.
1: Okay, Houston.
2: SMU? I don't know. I mean, I'm
0: give you about 10 more seconds here, because I don't think it's coming to you.
2: I don't think I have it. Yeah, I know.
0: Case Keenum.
1: Wasn't. Yeah.
0: All right, the top all-time PGA championship earners in terms of money.
3: Like just that tournament or just on the PGA
0: Just the
3: tour?
0: PGA championship, that tournament.
3: That tournament, okay.
0: Yes. Who's
1: okay.
0: earned the most in that tournament alone?
3: Could be Justin Thomas.
2: He's won two.
0: I think he's number six.
3: Okay.
1: Wow. Okay.
3: Tiger.
0: I've got the top five listed. Tiger's number two.
3: Tiger's number two.
1: I figured it wasn't him.
0: Scheffler's five.
1: Mickelson?
3: Rory? Did he?
1: Rory?
0: Mickelson's three. Rory's four.
1: Wow. So we've hit them all.
3: Who's won the one? Yeah. No.
0: This person's won three PGA championships.
3: Who won last year? Here. Two years ago here.
1: Oh, Xander Schauffele, right?
3: Yeah, Schauffele. Yeah. Was it Rob? Is it Rob?
1: Wow. He's won three PGA?
0: Brooks Koepka.
3: Koepka? Oh, that's right. Yeah.
0: He's earned $9.45 million.
1: That's a
0: at the PGA Championship. Tiger Woods has earned $7.35 million.
2: The purses are just bigger, and they're going to a $20 million purse for next year.
3: Yeah.
1: It's crazy.
0: Victor Wembanyama had 12 blocks on May 4th versus the T-Wolves, the most in NBA postseason history. There's been three other guys that had 10 blocks or more in the postseason game. Let's see if we can name the three.
1: Mutombo.
2: Olajuwon.
0: Olajuwon's one of them.
1: Okay.
0: The other two aren't as easy.
3: Okay. Morning. Lonzo Mourning?
0: Nope. This is a name. Yes. One of them's a name I haven't heard of. And he played probably in the 80s.
1: Okay.
3: For blocks.
1: Blocks.
3: Not the other Mark Eaton?
0: That's it.
3: How about that?
1: That's great. Jazz. That's amazing.
0: That's the one I hadn't heard of.
1: That's amazing. Oh, wow.
2: Robert Parrish was the chief.
0: And the other one was in 2012. And it's a name that
3: Pistons.
0: Just
3: Ben won. Wallace?
0: Wasn't Pistons. It was a Western Conference team.
1: In 2012. So that would have been...
0: I can almost give you the team, and I don't think you're going to guess it.
3: Wow.
0: Laker.
1: Paul Gasol.
0: Davis. Good guess.
1: Andrew Bynum.
3: Shaq.
1: Andrew Bynum.
3: Bynum?
0: Yeah, my dude, Steve from Andrew Bynum pull.
3: Mark, never would.
0: Mark
3: Eaton's
0: would,
3: a good one.
1: That's incredible, dude.
0: Yeah, I've never heard of him.
2: He's your standard 80s 7-footer answer.
3: That's right. Yeah. That's right. Give me the 80s. I got it. That was one of the first video games. The only time I ever was able to play with Daryl Griffith. Did he play with Griff? Was he there when Griff was there?
1: There was
3: an NBA game on the computer when it first started. That I think it was the only time that I ever was able to use Griff on a video game. And Eaton was on that. Yeah, he was just a big white
1: stick. There's always like the highlight where the dude goes up and he's got his hand up and like he blocks the shot and he just holds the ball. And the guy's like.
3: Yeah.
0: If there was a prize, you just won it with the marketing
1: job. That was.
0: If anyone's going to get this one.
3: Yeah.
0: All right. The last American-born NBA player to win the NBA MVP. And it's been longer than 5 years.
1: Kevin Durant?
3: Yeah.
0: Curry? Not Kevin Durant.
3: Curry?
1: Okay. So it would have been somebody since him.
3: Curry.
2: Steph Curry?
0: Wasn't Curry.
3: Who's the MVP?
0: He's currently playing.
3: Ago.
1: Oh, yeah.
2: It's the NBA.
0: He's currently
2: Finals
0: playing
2: MVP.
0: in the playoffs.
1: Oh, I thought you meant the MVP of the league.
0: Right.
1: Oh,
0: yeah.
1: Oh, that is. Okay, so it's SGA. Not the finals.
2: Is SGA not American born?
1: Canadian.
2: He's Canadian? I didn't know that.
0: American born NBA MVP of the league.
1: Okay.
0: For the season.
3: Was James Harden MVP?
1: Russell Westbrook?
0: Diener said it.
1: James Harden?
0: Yeah. 2018 last one. It's hard to believe it's been 8 years since.
3: I got one for you. Yeah, which two NBA teams, there's two, whose their mascot ends in ES?
2: Which two NBA teams?
3: NBA teams.
1: Okay, ES.
3: Yes.
1: Okay. I'm like, and my brain immediately said the Nuggets. I'm like, you're an idiot.
2: Yeah.
1: It's not even close.
2: Yeah. Okay.
1: ES. The Wolves, the T-Wolves?
3: That's one. Timberwolves are one, yeah.
1: Wolves? There's only one more.
3: One other. Yeah, one other. Ends in Pelicans.
1: Oh, wow.
3: Grizzlies, there you go.
1: Favorite city. Memphis.
3: Yeah.
1: Oh, Memphis.
3: Favorite city, yeah.
0: What's your favorite activity on Beale Street, Mike?
2: To leave. Getting in the cab and go to the airport.
1: To leave.
0: What SEC team won the first BCS National Championship?
3: What SEC?
1: Tennessee.
3: Is that right? Yeah. Mm-hmm. Yeah. Year after Peyton left.
1: Yeah, yeah. It was T. Martin. T. Martin. Yeah, Peerless Price.

0: those guys.
1: All right, we're going to get one more in. Victor had 40 and 20 in the conference finals game. First player to do it since 93. Who did it?
2: Was it Shaq?
3: It would have been Barkley. 90. Barkley or Jordan?
4: Yeah.
3: Yeah, 93.
2: Was it Barkley or Jordan?
1: Barkley.
4: Barkley. Yeah, he had a monster year that year.
2: Yeah, he was the... He didn't become. He wasn't the MVP of the league,
4: yeah,
2: or was
4: he? Was.
2: He?
4: I think he was.
3: Probably was that year.
2: So he was the MVP of the league, and Jordan was ticked off about it.
4: Yeah.
3: Yeah. That was the John Paxson.
1: That's a serious.
4: He had a. I remember that playoff. He was like, oh man, like game five or six. Yeah.
3: Mm-hmm.
4: My memory works. Yeah.
1: All right, 55 minutes in, going to the middle of the third. We've got 11 hours till Louisville baseball.
3: How about that?
4: Oh, man.
3: How about that? Must-win games, baby.
4: We'll have it. We'll
3: must
4: have
3: win
4: it for you whenever they play.
1: Today.
4: Whenever they play, we'll have it. We'll talk to you tomorrow.

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Now look at this steal. Here's the steal. Three on one. Alley-oop. Oh, my goodness. Marcus Mizanin. And you certainly are in love with him here in Louisville. Marcus in the open floor.

0: is Marcus Maben and Steve Rummage.
1: Welcome back. Welcome back. It's Middays with Marcus Maben. 8150, 93.9 is the number. 93.9 is the station, rolling along on a nice, humid, getting there kind of day. Gonna have a lot of fun. Steve Rummage in the building. Nikki V in the booth.
2: We're here. And, we have a nice day. We have some nice weather. I don't mind a little rain overnight. Like I said, kind of needed that. And it was, and we're moving forward. How about that?
1: Nikki V in the booth.
3: They want the boot.
4: Good morning, guys. Yes, I'm with Steve. I was thoroughly getting ready for a good thunderstorm. Last night, like, I was on my way home from the restaurant and it started just to be a downpour, and I was like, I'm sitting on my porch, make myself a little nightcap and watch some thunder.
2: Okay.
4: And then I was like, there's also sports on, so I went to go watch sports instead.
2: Sure.
4: And there wasn't a ton of like thunder and lightning.
2: Okay.
4: But I'm with you. We needed a nice little drenching. It wasn't like an all-day thing. You know, it was only about an hour of heavy rain, I feel like.
2: No, it was nice.
4: Yeah, it was nice. You know, get a little downpour, get a little rinse.
2: I'll be honest
4: with you. And then we're good.
2: I fell asleep. Just be honest with you. Didn't see any of that. but it's okay.
1: I saw a little bit of the clips or just a little, a little lightning flickers. And I was like, okay,
4: there was around the corner. There was a little bit. Yeah, there was a little bit. But I was kind of like gearing up. I was like, you know what? It's a little muggy outside. As much as you guys make fun of me for it. As much as I like the snow and everything, I do enjoy a nice summer storm.
2: Okay. Well, good.
4: Love me one of them.
2: You can't. Just, okay. You just can't like nice weather, can you? Anything that will keep people inside, just
4: you can't.
2: Anything that will make people not go outside, you just, it's like, you can't never just say.
4: I go outside in the snow. I'm a real man.
2: Yeah, totally.
4: Oh, yeah, you just need your little 70 and sunny all the time. No, man.
2: I don't care if it's 105.
4: I'm UConn Cornelius out there, son, walking my dog in ice and snow.
2: Yeah, there's a word for that.
4: Yes, manly.
2: Ignorance. That's when you
1: hire. So how about this? How about this, Steve?
2: Mm-hmm.
1: I just want to say, just tell a quick story.
2: Okay.
1: Okay, one of the YouTubers I follow, his name is Carcino.
2: Uh-huh.
1: Yeah, I want to give everybody this disclaimer. If you are not a fan of LeBron James, Carcino is the perfect account for you.
4: Okay? Oh, is he the one that's always, he plays like all the athletes? Kyrie! Like that one? Is that him?
2: Just keep going, Marcus.
1: No, Nikki. Carcino, Carcino.
2: He's got a lot of chest hair showing today, so he's filling.
1: Is that what he's going
2: he's
1: with?
2: He's filling chesty. I can tell.
1: Does he have the chain going?
2: No chain, but he's got the red polo on. It's nice. It's a very nice polo, and he's got lot of extra chest hair showing.
4: I'm a little mad. I think this was one of the station logo ones.
2: Okay,
4: and the logo
2: it wore off.
4: Yeah.
2: Okay.
4: Because I put it on like three different times this morning.
2: You're really chesty there.
4: My eyes are up there, Steve.
2: And that's hard. I'm not going to lie. Okay, go ahead.
1: Okay, Carcino. Again, you don't like LeBron.
2: Yeah.
1: This is your follow. Like, okay, I would say over the course, 52 weeks in a year, let's just say he averages 9 I hate LeBron videos,
2: mm-hmm.
1: right? And that's 9 videos a week. Okay.
2: Okay.
1: And it doesn't matter, Steve, when I tell you he could be talking about, could be talking about anything. Like, I want to come up with like mountain bikes.

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Hurt in a car? Call Sam Aguiar. Now, here.

0: right? And you know what he would go to? Just like that one time, you remember when LeBron James did that stupid commercial with all those kids riding bikes? It was like 9 years ago. And it, you know, like, oh, it, listen, it's almost like you turn it on and you say, how is he going to bring this back to LeBron James?
1: Okay.
0: That's the setup. Okay. Hates LeBron James. He makes great cases about the Bad Boy Pistons being the, you know, being the basically, what's it, Bill Laimbeer was like the first stretch four, and he's responsible for the way we play the game today. Isaiah Lord, Thomas Dumars the third, whatever his full real name is the greatest basketball player to ever, you know, grace the court. You know, just, I mean, he makes great cases though, so he's very fun to listen to. Right.
1: Okay.
0: That's just kind of the setup now. And I'm telling you, like, he's made some cases about like some conspiracies that I've been like, huh? It's a good call, you know?
1: Okay.
0: So today, or for, let's say, the last 48 hours since Cleveland beat Detroit. Okay. It's been magnet balls. Okay.
1: Mm-hmm.
0: It's been, you know, they knew that Detroit was the only team that would be able to beat New York, right?
1: Okay.
0: That's the other reason Cleveland won. The third reason now is because, check this out, Steve. It was just announced before Game 5 that Detroit was going to go to back to like a one channel thing. You remember how like WGN just had the Cubs, and everybody, you know, wherever you got the Cubs, you know, or wherever you got WGN, you got the Cubs.
1: Absolutely.
0: Right.
1: Yeah.
0: And so with all this, you know, with all these sports teams having, you know, sometimes it's on Prime, sometimes it's on, you know, what is it? Peacock. You know, mm-hmm. you know, blah, blah, blah, you know, all the separation. Well, the NBA, he's making a case that the NBA is getting set to lose a lot of money by them doing that, returning to local network, one channel, all the games. So then he starts kind of like, you know, going back over the history of when, Michael Jordan, when they did that, and sometimes they would play. Sometimes, like, a big game would be on both TNT and the local TV show. So it'd be, like, on WGN and TNT. And the NBA was, like, purposely sabotaging the local market. But both, you know, you get what I'm saying? The team had the rights
1: to
0: broadcast their own game. And the NBA had the rights to choose to, you know, broadcast games. So he's like, he's just making an awesome case. So now it just went to their, you know, the announcement just happened to be before Game 5. And he was like, we did not win another game at home after the announcement of our TV deal, the Detroit, you know, local TV deal, and how much money, you know, or basically they're going to railroad Detroit into, you know, losing that deal, and how Detroit's supposed to be the next up and comer team, you know, in basketball, and how they're basically gonna torpedo them out of the deal.
1: Okay.
0: Now you listen to that whole case.
1: Mm-hmm.
0: What say you?
1: No, I don't really buy that.
0: You just pissy that. That y'all lost.
1: Yeah, you just mad you lost. Like, I don't buy that at all. Like, I would buy more.
0: The bigger, okay, go ahead. I'm sorry, go ahead.
1: Well, I was just going to say, I would buy more that Detroit don't have enough star power. And they, like, if you wanted a conspiracy, I would say, well, they want James Harden and Donovan Mitchell in New York.
0: Mm-hmm.
1: You know?
0: Yeah, for the star power.
1: Yeah, right. So, Okay,
0: on to the bigger question. Will that save a chunk of the sports fan?

0: base if you started going back to one channel, always got the games, one channel, like for Louisville sports.
1: No, not at all. No.
0: YouTube TV is just enough.
1: Yeah, no, absolutely.
0: And when you lose the random one or two games, so you're saying you don't have to, because here's the thing. I did think it threw me off, like, with this year's playoffs.
1: Yeah.
0: Like, I did not like for it to be going Prime, Peacock, TNT.
1: Yeah, the Prime thing is a little odd, but, I mean, that's how things are now. I mean, so it's like, the NFL has specific games that play on thing,
0: right?
1: And if the NFL's doing it, everybody's
0: gonna. I was gonna say, do you think that's just gonna get worse?
1: Yes, absolutely.
0: Mm-hmm.
1: Yeah, I mean, I think that before long, they're going to one of these
0: game by game.
1: Yeah, are going to buy a whole season of something. You know,
0: I'm listening.
1: Yeah, no, I mean, you know, just like Prime say, oh no, we're about the NBA season. So if you want the NBA, you got to watch it on Prime. Like, I just think TV is going
0: would
1: to
0: the,
1: die.
0: Would the NBA or the NFL do that, though? Like, would it be beneficial?
1: I don't know. I mean, I don't know
0: if subscription.
1: I don't know if it would actually be beneficial or not.
0: Just to go full NFL channel, yeah. You know, one subscription for the year.
1: Yeah, no, I don't. I mean, I guess it could be. I mean, just to kind of take that model, you know.
0: Would that get the growing back to the game? You get what I'm saying? Like,
1: yeah,
0: like centralizing it is okay. Or do you, okay? What I'm saying is, it used to be a thing where people could sit around. Have we punted on that too? Like, there is no sitting around, knowing the game's gonna be on here, sitting around with your kids, sitting around with your family, knowing the game's gonna be on as a family. Or have we all just left the living room as the family unit?
1: Yeah, I just think people watch. I mean, you watch games on your phone now. You watch, like, yeah, it's not. Yeah, I mean, yeah, I don't watch. Like, I don't. It's not everybody sits around and watches games anymore. How we doing? Coach Lieberman's here. He's going to come on. He's going to jump on at 11. He's going to jump on at 11 with us.
0: Okay, what do you got going on?
1: You know, he's getting ready to move.
0: He's
1: about to move to Miami, man. He's feeling, look, he's getting his body right. He's ready to roll. Yeah.
0: You know what's funny about that, Steve?
1: I'm listening.
0: Look, not to say he's not going to do it, but I keep on waiting for him to get cold feet.
1: No, yeah, just I'm
0: because
1: waiting.
0: It's like
1: I am waiting, like, for the call. I'll like, be honest.
0: We all like Louisville. He shook like
1: his,
0: coach.
1: Hey, he shook his head. Yes, like
0: look, coach. I like Louisville. You like Louisville. Steve likes Louisville.
1: I know.
0: Nikki likes Louisville.
1: I was. Like,
2: you don't know how close that possibility still is.
1: I've been waiting.
0: Okay, fair enough.
1: I've been waiting to get the call where he's like, you know what? What y'all doing over there, mail, man? I'll just jump on there with y'all. Like, yeah, I'll do some on the side. Just keep making some. Like, yeah. Hey, okay. Speaking of the NBA, let me ask you a question. I don't want to take too hard of a left turn here. If you had,
0: I have no direction.
1: Okay. I'm watching these mock drafts. How close are you watching these mock drafts?
0: I scroll.
1: Okay.
0: I stop when I see them.
1: Post,
0: I look at them, and I keep going.
1: Post-combine, I got my eye on it a little bit. Because post-combine is kind of like, okay, you might get some more workouts here and there, but, I mean, you get more of a real, okay, this is where people are right now.
0: Like individual team workouts?
1: Yeah, like, I could, you know, you might get a workout here or there that could change things over the next 8 days. But I still feel like post combine, it's like before, it's like, okay, yeah, they might have a guy here, but he could fall, he could do this. But post combine, I think it's more of a true look.
0: Okay.
1: Flory Badunga's right around that 32, 33 spot. So that means he pretty much knows you go to the draft, you're going to be one of the first 5-6 picks in the second round. Like, I feel like you have more.

0: And again, nothing's ever guaranteed, you know. And mm-hmm. and you don't have a ceiling, you know. Maybe you, your ceiling could be, you know, hey, maybe you move up, you know. So I'm not saying it's just about how far you fall, but I think we have more of a real, okay, Fleury is probably around first five picks of the second round, give or take a couple picks. And look, I'm like, okay, now what do I look? Because like, I don't just want to go. So that scares me to death. But because I'm not scared to death of it, you know, like I think we have a good team. I think there will be some guys that come out of the draft that we're going to look at heavily that could you know, like, hey,
1: you, withdraw from the draft. Is that what you're saying?
0: Withdraw from the draft. Yes. Okay. Yeah. Withdraw from the draft. Sorry. That's actually good phrasing because like RJ Louis just signed with LSU.
1: Okay.
0: Like he went to the draft last year. I know, right? He went to the draft last year. I don't think he got drafted, but he signed a two-way deal, and now he's coming back to LSU. Not coming back to LSU. He's going back to college, and I mean, you know, and I can't imagine he don't win that, you know. Mm-hmm. So actually, you're phrasing it. You're right. I mean, because you could say, well, maybe he'll just go to the draft, see if he gets drafted, and then just challenge it, you know. Mm-hmm. But I think Louisville seems to still feel just chatting around, like, and I mean, this just didn't come from any coaches on the staff, so I don't know. I think they feel pretty comfortable that Fleury's going to come back, but first five picks the second round, man, that's guaranteed money. Like, and I know we can play the game, you know, like, well, because he's got 3 years of college left. You realize that with the fifth year that's going to be added? I mean, he's got 3 years left to play in college. Fleury Badunga could make almost $20 million in college if he come back and played. Like if he saw his college career out, right?
1: No, yeah.
0: As opposed to a three-year, because what's the NBA? Is it a 3-4 year deal? Even though you still get your clock started. So I'm not saying that there's not beneficial to just going, you know, and doing that. But
1: also, okay, 10 being panicked, 1 being non-panicked. Where would you sit at right now?
0: I'll do a 6 just to metaphorically say I'm one side over the middle of the road, right? So so the 6 for me is kind of just a metaphor, like you know, hey, where are you?
1: 2.5.
0: Okay, because
1: 2.5.
0: But we're kind of on the same page there, because I don't think me nor you are freaking out,
1: right?
0: You know, about this.
1: And okay, from mine, it's not. It's not so much the money thing. There's just so much more to be gained by staying in college at this point, which is a crazy thing to say. Again, Fleury Badunga is valued for his motor. And his motor, his effort and athleticism. Right?
0: Agreed.
1: Unless it's a particular team that feels like you are a missing piece for us. I don't see an NBA team seeing Fleury Badunga at, especially after his measurements come out, you know, 6'9" on the lower side of 6'9".
0: Mm-hmm. I know. He was 6'7" something, wasn't he? I think he was 6'7" and a half.
1: You tell me.
0: I think, Nick, am I right about that? I think Fleury was, did he measure at 6'7" something,
2: his
0: right?
2: Official, I think he was.
0: With the shoes.
2: Yeah.
0: Isn't it funny? You know, I saw a tweet yesterday, by the way. It's funny how we all do this. I think it was like somebody from KSR, and they were like kind of pooping on Malachi Moreno. Mm-hmm. Like, because it was kind of the, well, I mean, he can't really do this.
1: Right.
0: And it's like, it's this, don't we all do that? Like,
1: until he comes back.
0: I mean, look, right now, like, I'm like, I mean, Fleury's like 6'4". I mean, he's not like
2: very on his tippy toes. Yeah.
0: It's funny how we all kind of like, you kind of poo poo on your player, but you're like, you know.
1: Yeah, and I'm honestly just doing it from the NBA perspective.

0: on that.
1: What was he? Yeah, because that's what it is. There's a difference in saying, hey, I'm hating on him as an NBA guy and how good he could be in college.
2: 6'7", barefoot, 7'2", wingspan.
1: So, I mean, 6'7", barefoot.
0: I mean, listen, and here's the thing. I was doing that with Mykal Brown. Just like, listen, we all saw the NBA upside, but we also saw the college, you know, what he lacks, you know, in development for college. Like, it's okay.
1: Yeah.
0: So, yeah, Flory Badunga, like, unless he was ready to help a team, because that's what the back end of the first round is.
1: 100%.
0: You know what I'm saying? Or project. Like, I think we'd all agree for what he brings to the table. Like, you've made the joke already. Like, hey, I don't know how long it'll be before you turn into a three-point shooter.
1: Yeah.
0: It's a long ways away.
1: Yeah, right.
0: For you to turn into a Chris Bosh from the corner. So, that would – go ahead.
1: Well, no, I'm saying, so I guess in his mind, it's how can he turn down – can he turn
0: three,
1: down?
0: Yeah, 3 years of $4 million a year.
1: Yeah. Yeah. Yeah.
0: Or six, take the
1: six,
0: risk.
1: 7 3/4 with no yeah, shoes.
0: Or take the risk of, listen,
1: thank you,
0: Ted. One of the experiences that I had to watch with my own two eyes was Cameron Maven. Mm-hmm. He gets drafted, right? And I'm telling you, Steve, when an MLB team has your rights, I would watch Detroit pull Cameron up from AAA, get him some at-bats. And I forgot how the rule specifically worked, but it was one of those, like, if you played a certain number of games with the major league team, then your clock would start, right?
1: Sure.
0: So imagine needing 30 games and you get 29. And they send you back down.
1: Mm-hmm.
0: So your clock didn't start.
1: Yeah, that would piss you off right there.
0: I mean, would that not – and yeah. Imagine if you played well, you know. And so if you're not – if you get drafted but not as a high priority target, like need you now, you're going to be under an NBA thumb, you know. Like I said, who knows? And if he goes into the developmental category, you don't want to take the risk of getting drafted and being in the G League. Like, Flory Badunga does not need to be in the G League. And if you can hide, like, I even remind
1: my age. No, he's the type. He goes to the G League, he's done.
0: Right.
1: Yeah, he'll never get out of the G League.
0: You'll never sniff. Yeah. Unless injuries withstanding would be the only way you got onto a consistent basketball court.
1: Yeah, you would have to have a moment, almost like, you know, Oscar Tshiebwe. Like when he went down to the G League, there was an injury or something, and he got up there, he got to play a prominent role for a few, and he made some plays. You know what I'm saying? Mm-hmm. And he rebounded, he showed him, okay, hey, I can be valuable. And I mean, kudos to him. And he's kind of the same boat a little bit, you know. Mm-hmm. I mean, I think Tshiebwe's even a little bigger than Flory, but probably not as athletic.
0: Mm-hmm. Nowhere near.
1: Yeah. But but it was kind of the same. But man, that's a risk. That's a risk. Ooh.
0: Yeah. No, like I said, just yeah, an agent from the agent point of view. And. Unless you're like locked in with your agent, agents have to assume guys will, okay, there aren't long-term agents anymore either. Mm-hmm. A lot of times. Cause just like you're looking for the best deal from the school, you're looking for the best situation with the agent.
1: Yeah.
0: The agent has to convince you that he can get you more, NIL outside of the school. The agent has to convince you that he can put you in the right, you know, his connections with the teams will put you in the right situation, and he has enough clients to keep you from getting screwed over. And
1: absolutely.
0: It's like all those elements, and as smooth as, I mean, Flory was one of the first people to commit.
1: I think
0: out of all the big names,
1: he was the first guy. I mean, like
0: out of all the big names,
1: yeah. I mean,
0: right?
1: He I mean.

0: There might have been one before him, but I mean, he was Louisville's first commit, and Louisville was on the board early. So,
1: right.
0: I mean, because he committed, I mean, even though him and Shellstad kind of committed together, he was the first announcement like the day before. So, yeah, I mean, he was one of the first guys that kind of took himself off the portal board.
1: Yeah. So basically, I'm just taking all those factors, his combine. I know, listen. Steve.
0: Yeah.
1: Aflori Badunga is not getting the ball at the combine scrimmages.
0: Oh, no. Combines aren't for bigs, man. Combines and summer ball are not for bigs.
1: Are not for bigs at all. So, yeah, you just.
0: Well, I'm sorry. Summer travel ball. I'll say that. I know a young man who's a big man. He doesn't play for male. He plays for another school, but his dad was like. His dad was like, man, he played in the EYBL. He was like, man, you almost, you know, he's like, you getting recruited. Because he was asking just recruiting and stuff, you know, and different things. He's like, man, I hope they don't see the stats. And I was like, man, don't, you calm down. I'm like, these coaches have watched a lot of summer ball, and they know they know what to watch for that's not his stats. Like, cause right. They're like, okay, yeah, but that guy... Yeah, but his starting backcourt took 63 shots combined in this EYBL game. Yeah, so to your point, just I don't know, it was just kind of a left field thing, but
1: listen.
0: It's the same thing with the combine. The combine doesn't. People are like, well, Florio had 8 points. I'm like, they could care less. They could care less.
1: You're not getting the ball.
0: Yeah, they're watching out here to what set a screen can do
1: and see how many people you can take with you.
0: Right. Like they're watching what can he do that would help us.
1: Can you keep another big from posting you up?
0: And I'll say this, when it comes to the NBA, I think it's more likely that when I say give or take a couple picks, unfortunately for Badunga, I think it's more likely that teams would go, well, yeah, we could take him, but this other guy's right here. It's kind of a risk. And he would fall more than a team higher would go, well, we got to just pull the trigger on him. And now, if there wasn't the amount of money that's waiting for him in college there, I would say it's probably worth that risk.
1: Yep.
0: You're a sophomore. They got you in the top five of the second round.
1: Five years ago, you got to go.
0: Yeah, like that one, it's kind of like, no, I get it, man. You probably need to pull the trigger and do that. Now, I don't know if it's worth the risk. That's a great question. Let me look that up.
1: Flory Badunga's free throw percentage, because that's a big swing. That could be a big swing.
0: Yeah.
1: Like I said, that motor that he has, again, he's not a natural, but he is a natural athlete. And he's a natural mentality. He's a natural motor. If he can knock down his free throws and not be a liability for that kind of thing.
0: Yeah.
1: That would give him a nice little bump.
0: 65.
1: That's what I thought.
0: It's not terrible, but I don't know that is.
1: Yeah, that's not going to give you a bump.
0: Yeah, like 75 for his size, I think 72 and above, I think would catch some eyes. Like, okay, he might, you know, he's pretty good. You know,
1: if he's a 70 plus percent free throw shooter for us, he's going to be beast mode.
0: Agreed.
1: Yep.
0: Yeah, without question. So,
1: of course, I don't know. He's going to go diva on us.
0: Yeah, I know. Like, I want to shoot turnarounds. Like, shut up. So, I don't know.
1: 15-foot jump hooks.
0: We got 8 days. So, I mean, that's something that I'm going to kind of keep an eye on there with him. And really, like the other ones, I'm not as, like, Momcilovic or Yesufu or some guys that we could add. I'll be honest, I don't care until they say they're coming back. I'm like, yeah, well, we'll see if they come back, you know, like
1: we'll see if they come back or we'll see if you're in on them.
0: Yeah. Right. And then, yeah. And then are we even in on them? You know, I mean, it's one thing to talk to guys. It's one thing for them to come back. And I mean, you're going to have schools that are like Kentucky that are like other ones that are

0: going to be like, holy crap, we got to have these guys. Whereas Louisville, I don't think that's the case. So unless you're just
1: going to go. Does the staff have to expand for overseas recruiting?
0: I don't know if you got to expand, but you have to bring guys on with it in mind, right? Like, I don't know if you add another guy that's like, hey, specifically overseas, but anybody I bring with me has to, I've got to have that in mind. Like if I get Marcus Maven and I've got, okay, Marcus Maven has, he's great. He's got connections here in the country, you know, nothing overseas with him. And then I'm hiring another guy. It's got to be like, I've got to have a connection somewhere. Like, so does that make sense? Like, I don't think you need an extra guy with it, but I think which Louisville has Coach Cassidy right now, who's got a lot of overseas connections. Coach Andershek has a lot of overseas connections. Coach Carr did too. You know, and of course, Coach Carr's in Indiana now. But I mean, yeah, I do think that's something have to think about.
1: You're just looking at these rosters, and it's like, where is the rest of people's rosters going to come from? Like, it's a lot of rosters that aren't really filled out like you would think.
0: Yeah, but you see LSU yesterday, and I mean, look, a week ago, people were like, LSU's only got two players. What are they going to do? Well, now they've got RJ Louis, and they also have they got another point guard. They're getting a 26-year-old center that was playing Israel.
1: We talked about that.
0: Like, I mean, you're like, well, they're going to be good. like that's going to be a good team, dude.
1: Overnight.
0: Yes. Mm. Me and Nick were in here, and we were talking, and we were like, everybody's mocking LSU, and we're like, watch, a week from now, you're going to be like, dang, LSU's legit. Yeah. And now you're looking, and you're like, yeah. You know, RJ Louis gets I'm calling him Louis, whatever, but if he gets eligible and then you get the 26-year-old Israelite, I mean, it's like, they're going to be a good team, dude.
1: Yeah, you got adult grown.
0: Yeah.
1: Worst to first.
0: Yeah, they're going to be a problem, man. So that's something.
1: Yeah, RJ can run a team. I tell you what, let's get a reset, take a quick commercial break, keep it rolling here on 939 The Ville.
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0: 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Before we get right back into it, Steve,
1: okay,
0: I have to ask a question. And you most likely will not know the answer to this question.
1: Perfect.
0: But I'm gonna ask this question publicly, and I'm gonna need the text line to respond to this one, okay?
1: Okay.
0: Texters, this is a trivia, so I need you to be quick. You can go ahead and punch in the number, 502-383-1939, okay?
1: All right.
0: 3831-939, because I want you to get this answer in quick. Okay, Martin's best friend on the show, his two best friends were Tommy and Cole. Can someone tell me what was Tommy's last name? Okay. Tommy from Martin. What was his last name?
1: Okay.
0: And you better not be Googling it.
1: By the way, Coach Lieberman is here.
2: I was about to just say, hopefully Nick was going to play some Jeopardy music or some sort of...
0: some tap dance music?
2: Something to bring up, the whole thing that was going on.
0: Okay, I wouldn't have... went straight to the trivia question had I known you'd been in here.
1: No, it's okay.
0: Okay, what are you getting? How many answers are you getting?
1: Well, none yet, but we have to wait because a lot of them come on the stream, so it takes a few minutes. And they're all Googling it, by the way. I don't know, yeah.
0: Steve, are you saying there's no loyalty?
1: Strong.
0: I'm listening, Steve. What did you just say?
1: Tommy Strong.
0: Okay, how many of those do you see?
1: The first one says

0: Strawn, S-T-A-W-N in the next.
1: That is perfect. That is perfect.
0: Then there's you can pull two it Tommy Strongs, then another Strawn.
1: Listen.
0: Yeah.
1: 95% of the Martin watching population all thought it was Tommy Strong.
0: Okay. Okay. Because it's pretty mixed. Strong. It's pretty mixed.
1: Yeah. Listen, it is Strong. But those people that saying Strong just looked it up. The people that say Strong, those are the people who just remembered it as Strong.
0: Okay.
1: Right? So I'm watching an old episode last night, right?
0: Fantastic.
1: And, you know, you always got those episodes where, you know, one of the family members comes in. Okay, so, of course, Tommy has one of those military dads, just over, super over-the-top military dad, right?
0: Yeah.
1: Straighten up, soldier! You know, just everybody's like, oh, man, Tommy's dad's in town. You know, just acting up, right? So, okay, and by the way, Steve, the episode is, of course, they're competing over a girl to see who can get a kiss from the girl first at the bar. So that was the play. Yeah, the play out of the story. But anyway,
0: okay.
1: You know what he does? You know what he does to win?
0: No, I'm listening.
1: He fakes a heart attack at the end.
0: That's awesome.
1: Okay, but anyway, I'm looking at it and I see his chest. And I see S-T-R-A-W-N. I'm like, oh! Like, so all this time, nobody knew that it was Tommy Strong. Or okay. That wasn't Tommy Strong. It was Strong. So, yeah. That was just one I had to get that one to the text line just to get out. Coach Lieberman, how's it going?
2: Good morning. I'm doing great. Would not have gotten that one. So, glad we had the text line.
1: Yeah,
2: I do enjoy a Martin. Do enjoy that show.
0: Oh, I know. I love it.
1: Okay.
0: Martin. I know why you're here today, by the way. Because he's here because the Juice Phillip guys are coming in today.
1: Oh. And they're
0: filling all our gas tanks up.
2: I have no idea. Give a
1: full shout out. Do you have any imaging or Nikki? Do you have anything you can read? I want to give them an appropriate shout out.
0: Yeah. But we don't. But they're going to be here. And
2: they're going to be here.
0: Juiced fuel. Still.
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2: And, no, just it needs to get there to just really get the pulse and really get hands on with everything, but I'm still very excited about what we're gonna get done down there.
3: What Steve said, you're getting right in the lab. What is the conditioning level a coach needs just to be at peak? Is that a thing?
2: Yeah. If you don't have four or five kids not come back the next day, then you're doing it right.
4: People are like, I'm out.
3: Wait, elaborate on that.
2: Well, I mean, the first day is paramount to just how exhausting and pushing them past that threshold, making sure they all have their physicals. And then, because it is going to be as intense with the conditioning part. I'm not big on just running to run, but whether it's, and Steve knows the drill, like Laker drill, or what we're doing basketball wise, how many trips down the court, or sprint backs defensively, or whatever we're doing, it's incorporated from a basketball standpoint. But if it's not taxing and overly exhausting to the point where those kids who are on the fence about, this is fun, yeah, I'll play basketball. Yeah. And then day two, they're like, I'm not going back. So that's, if you have a few of those, that's what you're looking for.
3: What do you look for that says, okay, I need to ease up?
2: Well, I think as I've...
4: Nothing at all.
2: Listen, any coach that says, okay, it's unilateral what you're doing, everything
3: I don't mean to cut you off. I'm particularly asking this question because, you know, even just watching, like, Louisville basketball, you come in, you know, you look at your roster, you look at... You know, teams that you know physically have the capabilities to really, like, make some noise. It's like, you got to push those guys harder. And it's like, do you push them till they all quit? Or do you, where do you see the line of, I can't push them? But when you're shooting for championships, it's closer to there is no line.
2: Exactly. And I think as you get experience and you do this as often as I have, one thing that you can always do, it's a little trick of the trade, is as you see it's the point of exhaustion, then you can go on a speech or you can give 2 or 3 minute talk about what it takes to be, you know, what toughness means and how to compete and all those things that you just talked about. Like, there's always those little gaps. And as a coach, I think if you don't have a feel or a sense, then it's never going to work. So I never go in and just say, okay, it's got to be this, this, and this. It's always... A feel from a coach is important, but that comes with the time that you do it. But again, little things that I believe in is, you know, you're not bending over at the free throw line. You're not, as we're standing, any time that you're going to show that's going to be visible to the opponent, to everybody that's watching the game, even in the summer, like, we're not grabbing our shorts, we're not doing those type of things. You're always in position. You're never out of a stance. Those are things that we use with film and we grade. Those are things that are signs of exhaustion. And, you know, fatigue makes a coward of us all. Everybody's heard that before. But for me, I gauge all that. And that, to me, is huge. If you look like you're tired, then you are. And that's something I always tell them. That's why we lift weights. That's why we sprint. That's why we do everything full bore, is because of games like this, is that you're going to wear somebody out. And I think teams that I've had have always been better in the second half because of that.
3: Okay, so I'm letting Coach Lieberman do film for my team, right? We're playing a team in 3 days, right? So you put on the film of the opponent.
2: Love doing that.
3: Give me some of the things you're looking for just right off the bat, like stock things, you know, not necessarily team specific, just I'm going to have at least 3 to 5 things, and I'll have a blank 3 lines behind them because I know these things are all, these three things I'll have to fill in the blank.
2: So Marcus, we're watching the other team, what they do.

0: Yes.
1: Okay. Mm-hmm. Yeah, first thing is everybody, I don't want to say everybody, but when people watch film, you're usually, okay, these are the plays they run, or this is what they're going to do, and so on. I think one thing you have to do is look at how they guard and how you can attack them offensively. Are they fronting?
0: Okay, that's one of the first things you go for. Yes. How do they guard?
1: Yeah, how they guard. How they guarding everything. How they guarding every action. How they guarding pin downs. Are they switching? Or how they guarding ball screens? Do they front the post? Do they quarter it? They play behind? How good are they in transition? Is this a team that we can run on? All my teams traditionally are going to run as much as possible. Are they a team that's late and lazy? Is there a certain player that's always out of a stance? And mm-hmm. whether it's an assistant or it's myself or whatnot, we're going to watch that.
0: So you're looking for the mark.
1: Exactly right. Okay, this is the guy to attack because, yes, we're going to put him. And I also think you're going to put their best offensive player in as many actions as possible. Let him guard a baseline runner. Let him guard floppies and handoffs. And let him guard stuff that's going to absolutely make him either get in foul trouble or wear him out on that end, too. So ways to – that mark also applies to the guy who's their best player. Let's compromise him as much as possible as well.
0: So, how do you sell it? Because listen, you make Steve this guy. Hey, I just want you to run around. You're not going to really get the ball, but we want you to look like you're going to get the ball, so we can wear down their best player,
2: like mm-hmm. Jamie Tartt.
3: Hey, give me the ball. Give me the ball.
2: You know,
1: good Ted Lasso reference.
2: Yeah, you like
1: yes.
2: that? You
1: yes.
2: like that?
1: Yes.
0: And see if you can get steal a easy bucket or two. Catching their best player being lazy.
1: Well, there was a case when we were at Holy Cross and we were playing a game and all we did was talk about their offensive player would come off every pin down and look to shoot. And we're not letting him out. And for people, not letting him out means we're top blocking them. We're not letting him on the catch. You better to either dodge and defeat the screen or you better make him back cut you because he's not going to come off a free release and catch the basketball. 19 right. seconds into the game, he came off a pin down mm-hmm. and hit a three, immediate timeout, and all it was a berating of 3 minutes of this player about, did you not pay attention to everything that we just worked on for 3 days, because that won't cut it.
0: Yeah, and I didn't use those words. Is that the fastest timeout you've ever called?
1: Oh, no, I think the quickest one was like right off a tip where we talked about back in my Pace days. I remember that was... You remember how I think it was Pete Gillen would use all his timeouts in the first half? Like, I would always save one. I would always make sure I kept track that we always had one or two for the end. But, no, I've called one, like, in the first 10 seconds. But that was close. That was definitely close because that was in the first 19 seconds. After we scored, we came back down. And this player, who was new to us but didn't have the defensive acumen that I require,
0: right.
1: he got the message.
2: Got the message.
0: just one of those quick timeouts where we're like, we're not going to do that today.
1: Uh-huh. Yes.
0: Like, just re-emphasize.
2: I thought you were going to go with the, we were playing a team that, listen, they had a European kid who was a crazy shooter, right? And it was the first time that I was like, so, like, coach is like, hey, we're in the hallway. I remember where we were. Coach was like, hey, we're going to put this kid on him tonight. And I was like, okay. You know, all right. It was like the first time that I was, and Coach Lieberman too.

0: my whole list, my legal pad here is I've got a plethora of things to get to, but certainly as I'm leaving town, or maybe not,
1: we'll see.
0: I want to spend as much time with you as possible.
1: Charity has said to me 4 or 5 times, she's like, until he leaves, I don't believe it yet.
2: Yeah, right. And take your time. No rush. Roll along, 939 The Ville.

0: When it's Louisville basketball, we're talking about it.
1: Like, this is exactly what we wanted them to be doing this offseason.
2: Yeah.
1: And I can only
2: take big swings.
1: Well, I can only say that because they've gotten so many guys, right?
2: Yeah.
1: Like, if they hadn't gotten all of these other good players, I wouldn't be able to be like, if you get him, you get him. If you don't, you don't. This is where we want them to be. But they have.
2: When you hit home runs on the first two swings, swing away, man. Like, why not?
0: Right here on your home to talk about the Cards, 93.9 The Ville and the ESPN Louisville app.
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0: back. 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
2: You're trying to make magic now, and I don't like it. 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I don't like this little game you're playing at all. You're trying to make magic. Magic just happens.
3: Well, I was late, and so then I thought that I was going to get the follow up from Marcus. About what?
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2: I know. 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
3: Lost on a buzzer beater.
2: He's really disgracing the country.
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1: Are they in good shape? How's their conditioning, Marcus?
0: Coach, I'm going to need.
1: Yes, sir.
0: I could not have you participate. Okay, Steve, you're going to have to share this with Coach.
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0: 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So if you want to see the video, people, go to the YouTube channel and I'm playing it. Okay. I want you to look. It is Mike Tyson's punch out.
2: Okay.
0: How close to what you imagined your character in the real, in turn into a real person. You see the video I'm talking about?
2: I do.
0: Okay. Now, are these how you imagine these guys in real life?
2: They were pretty close. I watched both of them. Yeah, they were.
1: Last show just popped up.
2: Yeah, they were pretty close, man.
0: Okay, I think Don Flamenco was about right.
2: Yeah.
0: Let me see. What about Hippo, King Hippo?
2: Yeah. I mean, they all
1: I'm only on Piston Honda right now.
2: They were all spot on, man.
0: Okay, Great Tiger. Yeah.
2: Yeah.
0: Bald Bull.
1: Yeah, people need to go to the YouTube channel and see this. This is
2: fantastic. Yeah, they're great, right?
0: Okay, Coach.
1: King Hippo's the best.
2: I know.
0: Oh, gosh, I just Mr. Sandman. Jesus. I don't
1: want to know. Bald Bull. I always struggled with Bald Bull.
2: Yeah, I think Sandman was probably the worst.
1: Who'd you struggle with the most, Marcus?
2: Scariest.
0: What Mike Tyson punch out guy did I struggle with the most outside of Mike Tyson?
1: Right.
0: That was stupid.
1: Outside of him.
0: That was stupid. That's a good question. Who did I struggle the most with in Mike Tyson punch out? Okay, so he just opened his mouth, right? The hippo. You just had to hit him in the mouth and the belly, right?
2: Mm-hmm.
0: Who did I? Von Kaiser, he wasn't here.
1: You can contemplate on that one and get back to me if you need to. But I know Bald Bull was always a nemesis of mine.
2: Sure.
0: The little tornado play.
2: Oh, yeah. You said hit it right at the right time.
0: Yeah. Which one is that one?
2: What was that, the guy who's the...
0: Which one?
2: Yeah,
0: I think it's the Great Tiger. Yeah. I guess the Great Tiger.
2: But if you hit him at the right time, you'd win.
1: Oh,
0: yeah, he got to doing that thing, man, and I was just like, this is stupid.
2: Yeah,
0: I'm not playing this game. Okay, so where are we at?

0: scouting.
1: We finished up our scouting talk of film, and then and if we flipped the script and talked about our own team,
2: yeah,
1: you could probably. This was always a kind of a running.
0: Okay, this is a self scout.
1: Correct with our team.
0: Okay,
1: we would probably get a lapse 1 minute and 56 seconds of real game time, and that would usually take about a 47 minute film session.
2: Yeah, I don't think we ever got through more than a couple plays.
1: That's why I like clips, and I knew that was, and I knew, and I would not do that. Like I would not keep unless there was an issue. I wouldn't keep them that long because I know how attention spans go and everything else. But the first one is always, there's a method to my madness. The first film session with a new group is always close to an hour, and it's about. You break down everything.
0: Is it what you're explaining what you'll be looking for?
1: Not only what you're looking forward. For, but what you're not going to do. Right. Then so just everything. Yes. Positioning, you know, just hand placement, where they are on the floor offensively, if they're early and not late on receiving a handoff or a screen or whatnot. Yes. So it's everything. It's just a myriad of all those things that are definitely correctable because we're not coaching effort. And that's the first thing we're going to tell them. We're gonna break that stuff down.
0: What have you changed over time? It's funny. Before I even was in college, I think I heard Coach Pitino talk about putting together his film at Kentucky, and he would talk about how he kept it to like 11 minutes or something, or 7 minutes, because of the attention spans.
1: Not true.
0: Of everybody. Yeah, I heard that before I even got before I even got to college.
2: That's funny. You're like, absolutely not.
0: What would you say a good number is?
1: Yeah, I will first debunk that by Coach Pitino. That is not true. He says that for the fans and for media and for future recruits. But yes, that is not the case. But yeah, like when we're in there, I mean, to me, that's just like, and I'm going to put grades, and some of these things you'll not misrepresent, but you'll kind of embellish with some of you know, a grade for a stance, a grade for positioning, and so on. But over the years, Marcus, for me, I think I've definitely, it was always scoring off our defense, and defense to me was the end all. And I've just taken, I think, since I got into college coaching maybe 15 years ago, my approach to the offensive end and learning some stuff from Billy Donovan from that standpoint and how to use scouting to how to attack defenses, but like the offensive part of my teaching and my knowledge, I mean, that's grown exponentially for sure.
0: A coaching blunder that you self-scout and say, what was I thinking? Just give me a coaching blunder that
2: you never messed up.
0: You would have to apologize to that group of kids or that particular kid. Like, God, that was just my bad on that one.
1: Probably like just getting to the point where you just get emotional, and maybe you sub somebody out when the mistake wasn't egregious, and you just, you know, maybe there was just a look, even though the player was actually playing well, and then you're almost being so stubborn that you almost keep him out for a little bit longer than you should. I think that's something that you look back on film and say, all right, that wasn't so
2: bad. That's big of you. That's very big of you.
1: Because thank you. Yeah,
0: so none stick out in particular.
1: Like, I mean, I've done that. What? Yes, over. I've done that way too many times. So like, I can't a specific example. I remember in the state championship game, and I think I've mentioned this before, there was a player, Donovan McClendon. Roger was his dad. Donovan was a very good player. And Craig Hazel, I took him out, and this is in the state
2: championship game. Craig Hazel, police officer.
1: No, that's Josue.
2: Oh, Josue. Okay.
1: Craig is a fitness coach.
2: That's right.
1: Yes. Anyway, Craig pointed to me, and this is during the state championship, points to me and says, put Donovan back in the game now. And I did. And Donovan got a deflection, made a big defensive play. And Donovan just was one of those guys that sometimes was, I wouldn't say aloof, and I love him, but the body language wasn't always what you wanted. And that was my younger days, and that was, my gosh, that was like 2004. So, like, back then, I was too stubborn. So, like, you know, I'm just going to keep Donovan on the bench. And we needed him, and we ended up winning that game by one, and he was a huge part of it. So that's something I recollect.
0: Okay, just getting kind of getting us back into the college thing. You know,

0: Stephen and myself were talking about kind of the international route. Like, is international gonna start affecting like the high school levels too?
1: Oh, I think it's already
0: at the same speed.
1: Yeah, I think it's the first thing that every school gets right now. Every private school gets this, and there's some public schools here that have done it, but every question, I've already gotten 8 to 10 phone calls from agents and from other, and that's another thing, we can go down that rabbit hole market with agents with high school kids. But the first thing is, do you have I-20s? And are you able to get international kids? Because that's what they want. They want to start that clock. If they can get them over here and
0: you start
1: said
0: I-20s, U-20s?
1: It's the ability to that your school's able to take international kids. And it doesn't mean just athletes. It just means that your school has the whatever it is, and I'm not sure what the specific descriptions are, but that allows your school to take international students, and that doesn't just mean athletics, it means overall. So if a school has I-20s, you're able to bring in international kids, and obviously that translates to basketball players as well. So I think that's a huge thing right now. So yeah, like to get them over here, because there's also agendas for agents, because if they get them over here, it's easier for them to get signed and be a part of it, and then get their NIL clock going and so on. So, yeah, that's a huge part of it. When I was coaching in a school called Heritage School, we were able to bring a kid from Ghana, and as an eighth grader, ended up signing with NC State, playing for Kevin Keats. But we brought him over as an eighth grader, and was just a great kid. And the best thing about that too is that he spoke English, and he was fluent in that as well. So that's always a There's some schools, Marcus, that's a drawback. That if they don't, his schools won't allow it if they don't, if they're not able to understand and speak fluently. So, yeah, those are all part of it.
0: Okay. Well, you mentioned agents. Okay. So in 5 years, what is the international versus agent versus player relationship in high school?
1: In 5 years?
0: Yes.
1: I mean, I think it's
0: just a prediction.
1: Yeah. I think this is going to be, this is the biggest thing, because here's in college coaches, they're very leery of the main thing of being hesitant with international players is that you don't get to see them enough. Mm-hmm. You're going on film.
0: Film-wise, up close, right, and personal.
1: And you could take I'm not knocking Frew from that standpoint, but you didn't get a chance to really evaluate them. You trusted some people to give you the feedback on that. And coaches want to trust their own eyes. Like, you got to trust your eyes in recruiting. So unless you're around that player, that's why, like, back in the day, and you know this, Marcus, how many times, either Coach Crum or Davenport, they were spending time and they were coming to see you. They were watching things you didn't even notice. Like, you with your teammates or in practice, or you're the first one in the drill, and all those type of things that will translate to, is this a guy that is my kind of player? So when you're dealing with overseas, sometimes you're so consumed with the talent level that you're just saying, all right, we can let the other stuff slide. Yeah. And the other stuff is just so important.
0: So that's like the arrogance of the guy. Steve, we actually talk about this all the time. Every coach thinks they can fix it. Just give me the talent.
2: Yeah.
1: Marcus,
0: I can do the rest.
1: Go ahead, Steve.
2: No, well, I was going to say, it's one of the first things I learned
0: the coach's curse.
2: Well, one of the first things I learned with Coach Lieberman is when somebody tells you who they are, believe them, because...
1: And I don't always adhere to that.
2: Yeah, like, sure.
1: Coaches don't, Marcus. You're right.
2: Because you see a guy and you're like, there's no way with that mountain of talent or that body that you can't... he's just not been coached. He's not been, and it's so easy. And I can only imagine... I think that I can only imagine what coaches that have been in the game for 20 years and plus an insane amount.
0: give me an example, Coach. Give me an example, Steve. Give me what player took the longest for you just to finally believe he is who he is?
1: Yeah, look, that's the curse, and that's spot on, Marcus. That's a great point, because every coach has that hubris, that ego, that you can't do this job, right? It's the curse of, like, you better be an alpha. You better but you better say, okay, yeah, this kid's got it. I remember Swapshire. Mm-hmm. The thing was, well, he's not the toughest kid in the world. I coached him in travel ball. Yeah. Really loved the kid.
2: Yeah.
1: But then Coach Patino's thing was, no, he's just not in great shape. We got to get him stronger. And I'm like, well, that's part of it, but I just don't know if he's the guy that's going to compete and be the guy that you need. And look, he ended up having a decent career, but I don't think

0: he was ever the player that Coach Pitino envisioned.
1: It's kind of like Shaq Aaron. Shaq Aaron came in, and I mean, you're talking a top 15 guy, McDonald's All-American, and I remember the first time we watched him play. I mean, you watch him in high school, and you're like, yeah, I mean, yeah, he's good.
2: I'd probably go VJ.
1: VJ is another one, yeah, where it's like, you
2: know, I could not wrap my head around VJ not getting it.
1: Yeah, it's like, where is this at? And then he has that stupid game in Virginia where who were we missing that game? Oh my gosh, we're missing Mango and
2: he like ran point. Didn't he run point or something?
1: Yeah, we was missing Mango and Dingadell. And he was like, he had like 20 some on Virginia, and you're like, maybe, you know, and it's like, nah, this, you watched his high school film and you weren't impressed. There was a reason, you know, it's like, there was a reason.
0: We would call those, Marcus, we call those lures in recruiting.
3: Yeah.
0: Cause they lure you in and they get you fired. Mm-hmm. So like, you be careful of the lures because those guys will just, right. Who was the guy, Marcus, was it? Darko, what was it? Milovic?
1: Yeah, Darko Milovic.
0: Number
1: two.
0: Yeah, he had the great workout, right? But then it just didn't translate.
1: Yeah, I mean,
0: he was drafted over everybody.
1: The Pistons took him over. I mean, he was only behind LeBron.
0: That's wild.
1: In one of the best drafts of all time. and he was right, you know, just like, oh. Okay.
0: That's the perfect example of a guy that you're just going to, okay. He's going to, you know, you watch him in an individual workout or one-on-one, and you're like, oh, my gosh, this guy's going to be the greatest player of all time. And it just doesn't translate to five-on-five.
1: No, absolutely. I mean, yeah, so there
2: is. God, my brain is just going down, just like, I just couldn't believe, like, you can't get more out of that person.
1: I know.
0: Were there players that you, and again, I don't expect you to name names, but I'm sure you've had teammates that were so highly sought after or highly touted, it just didn't live up.
1: I think Reese, he didn't give enough credit. Still doesn't. Reese the GOAT.
2: Like I said, go ahead. That would be a tough one. Just
1: two teammates. Say names. You coward.
2: No, I think all my teammates squeezed every
1: Trag,
2: ounce.
1: David Trag.
0: Can he speak, please?
1: Yeah, David Trag.
2: You know what? David Trag was like honest before honest.
1: Right?
2: He was supposed to be.
1: He was.
2: God, he was. Okay, coach, which guy did you miss on that you knew was going to be, like, nobody believed in it, you didn't get him, then he went on to be great, and you're just like, he was mine, and I didn't get him.
0: Yeah. I would say in the high school level, there was Brandon Knight, who went to Kentucky.
1: And but you didn't take him, though.
0: So here's the thing. Yeah.
2: Are you saying you missed on that one?
0: It was like, a combination of both. It. Like I really liked them. I just it was going to be we had a lot of talent, and I just wasn't sure I would be able to mix them in. But looking back on it, maybe I should have got rid of one or two other guys and kept him. So,
2: which one didn't you see coming, Steve?
1: What as far as with a with player?
2: Just or it could be anywhere. Just like I did not see that. Actually, Donovan Mitchell is in my top fives. I didn't see coming.
1: I was gonna say Donovan would be up there pretty dang high because like he was fine. He was a top 30 guy, you know. And
2: shoo,
1: what do you got coming?
0: Well, no, I mean, look, Donovan's a great one, but like Marcus, I remember when Gorgui showed up for his first day. Oh, yeah. And he's 187 pounds soaking wet. And, you know, and you just look at him and you think, and then you watch him shoot because he had that little funky stroke of his and so on. And not realizing how good a passer and defender, like he was like an afterthought. Like we were not, he wasn't highly sought after. There was only one other school that was really.
1: Oh, I hated
0: him.
1: Y'all, man. Especially you. I was like, so Coach Pitino goes down and gets his high school coach out of Florida. And now I've got Gorgui Dieng and Russ Smith. I've got Perrin Johnson playing in the red-white game. Like, weird. This program's gone to hell in a handbasket, dude. Like, what are we doing here?
2: So Gorgui goes into your tops, or one of your top five didn't see coming?
0: Yeah, maybe top two, because I just remember that. Because he was an afterthought. Nobody really was like, eh. And then I had gone down to Huntington Prep to recruit Negus Webster-Chan.
1: Yeah,
0: and
1: remember
0: then
1: him.
0: With Gorgui, it was just like, really? Like, that's a big that could be, because again, I'm not exaggerating. 187, I think he weighed in at 188.
1: Yeah.
0: That first year he puts on 20.

0: pounds, 25 pounds.
1: So, and then Justin Coleman, Negus Webster Chan, and Gorgie were all at Huntington Prep.
0: Yeah. Yeah. And I just was like, you know, you watch him move, and it was just like, you know, he fought the floor a little bit when he ran. I was like, man.
1: And Gorgie's the one guy that, I mean, I'm sure we could make an argument here. So when I say this, it could be taken, but I think he's the one guy that there's no path to a national championship with if you don't have. Like, you take Peyton, you take Russ, you take Luke, you take Wayne. So
2: everybody could
1: be found a path, even though they would have been smaller. But, like, I don't know that there's a path without Corey. Like, I don't think you can actually go win that title without him.
0: And for people to understand on the inside what kind of teammate he was, to elab, you know, to just piggyback that point by Steve Marcus,
1: coach.
0: As I was saying, he was incredible at practice, incredible with just details and understanding.
2: So you mean bringing energy or just knowing his assignments?
0: Assignments, trust. People could funnel the ball to him, knowing that, okay, you get beat, he's going to erase that mistake, yeah. Or he's going to settle you down, or you just throw the ball into him and you felt comfortable. How many times do you know, as a pressure release, you just throw it to him? He's going to make the simple player get the ball back to you. Just the trust factor, it was everything, and he was funny. Like, he was the funniest guy in the world. Like, in film sessions, you know, we had him recite Arnold Schwarzenegger lines beforehand, just keep everybody loose. He had
2: unnaturally funny, or just
0: even that meme of him like laughing as Coach Pitino's in his face, and like you know, we had to erase that from film because we didn't want Coach Pitino to see that. Like, of course, sneaking in like tacos before practice, like in you know, saying, "Oh, listen, I gotta stretch out. Fred's gotta stretch out my hamstring." He's in the training room just eating tacos. That's and awesome. Stuff like that. He was great. A great guy to be around. Still to this day, like still talking.
1: You know, he's gonna push Larry and you know, even obviously not to the Junior Bridgman level, right? But he's going to be on that list of guys because, like, he's still working in the NBA. Like that.
2: Yeah, he obviously has something to
1: it. Yeah, when it's all said and done, you're going to be like, oh man, the businessman, you know, when you talk about Junior Bridgman and Larry O'Bannon. Agreed. And it's like Gorgie's going to be on that list, you know, of like, man, they made a ton of money over their careers, you know. Like I said, Bridgman's obviously in a league of his own, but it's just that conversation of
0: he's astute, like he's already doing stuff with the NBA. He works
1: with the Spurs, right?
0: Still, but it's still involved with like some international camps. But like, it's definitely from that business aspect, he gets it too.
1: I mean, some say that he's the whole reason for Wembanyama. As some as me. And yeah. Actually, I don't know why, Marcus. I don't know why I feel, and I know you were with me on this. We were on the air, and for some reason, like, even though he was like one of the best prospects of all time, I still feel like we can take a bow, because even when people were like, even though he was like there were still people were like, I don't know. I was like, no, not with this one. He's insane. Like, he is going to hit.
2: He's a can't miss. He is
1: he's an alien, man. And now he's just, it's looks like it's coming true. And this year might end up being his crowning year. I mean, if they pull the series off, he wins him a title already. It'll be like, okay, that was probably a year or so earlier than we thought.
2: You know what it is with him? We're just,
1: where do you want to start? Yeah.
2: No, listen. I immediately, okay, here's the thing. When I see players that are like, do you remember this name, Steve? Shea Cotton?
1: Yeah, I do.
2: Okay. Now, when I came here for the Derby, you know, and played in the All-Star game, right? It kind of tripped me out because Shea Cotton was such a, like a, just the way he was manicuring himself, just the way he was stretching at night, you know, sure. just doing all that little body care stuff, right? Mm-hmm. I'd never seen that before. You know, everybody else is, hey, you travel ball, and just, you know,

0: Right? Like, he really was taking the time to do, you know, yoga type stretching, you know, just his flexibility. Okay. When I saw Webinyama's personal care routine.
1: Yeah.
0: Like the way he does things barefoot.
1: Hey, it's Earl Clark, man. It's Earl Clark. You know, me and Coach, don't lose your point. I don't want to cut you off, but how many times have I said that to you privately? Just, I learned so much from watching. People are like, what's one of the things you learned from doing TBT? I was like, watching Earl Clark get ready was one of the things I took from TBT. That's how professional it was. It was like just watching him get ready barefooted with a tennis ball, with the, I'm sorry, not to get to your point, but yeah, just kind of to add to that. Yeah, I'm
0: just with like I want to tell parents that are listening right now, and this is from the deepest part of my soul, a finger, like the way you take care of your fingers and toes and center of your feet, the way you use, you know, you roll, you know, just rolling the tendons on your ankles to loosen, like, you got to think, like, you know, people say, oh, my kid stays in the gym. And it's like, it's fun to shoot a basketball for hours. It's fun. The dopamine of watching a three-pointer go in is fun. But if your kid, if you want your kid to understand, like, he really wants to do this, you really want to win. Like, imagine if you could just take off, like I say, if your big toe hurts. Now, imagine if you could go back in time and every night take the time to stretch your toes so they're not sore all the time. Like, think about how many times you were just 20% less of yourself because something was hurting on you. You know, your knee was a little sore. Something was sore. When I see the way Wimby takes care of the little, like I said, the plantar fascia or whatever, just the massaging between, man, the great, great dudes, the way they take care of their bodies, it's just like, And it's laboring.
1: Yeah.
0: It's hard to train yourself to take an hour to get ready for practice.
1: Well, let me put it this way. We have a little bit later today, I'm going to shoot over to Mayo, and you know, Caleb's in town. Howard Fleming's in town. Tyron's in town. There's a few of the guys that are in there. And we're gonna go through a little bit of a workout, right? And it's like, okay, if that thing starts at 2, like they were, just even their approach to it of, hey, okay, so we'll be here. Okay, we're gonna get in there. And I remember to your point, what you just said, they said, hey, can we get it open at 1? And that didn't mean the workout is moved to 1, right? That meant, can we get in there at 1 because the workout's at 2. You know what I'm saying?
0: Like, it's funny. It's funny. Look, this name strikes really quick, Steve, when I say this. When I heard Mateen Cleaves takes 2.5 hours, I was like,
1: you're like, I'm doing 2:31.
0: No, Mateen Cleaves, no, not anymore, Steve.
1: Oh, listen, I'm sorry, you exercised that demon.
0: I was so mad because I was like, and they're going to draft him?
1: Yeah.
0: Why are you drafting someone that takes 2 hours to get ready to have a practice? he had to get massages and lower back cracks, and I was like, what's wrong with him?
1: At some point, it stops being professional and you turn into a wimp. Like, like you're very breakable. That's not professional anymore.
0: No, like I said, out of all the micro advantages that I've seen people get over the years. Yeah, like over time, I started to learn the people who really just take care of the little things on their body. Those are the people who are able to show up a little different. I guess that little extra bit of confidence too. Like, man, I did all this stretching and
1: sure,
0: you know, I had to hit the ground running. Oh, okay, Conwell, before we hit the last break,
1: okay.
0: Conwell,
1: he's getting a nice grade. I mean, I've seen him anywhere from 38 to 45. Like, I mean, higher end, 38. I think it was the highest I've got to see him. But, I mean,
2: I think he's going to be a good pro.
1: I do too. I mean, he can really score. I mean, he's going to have to find the spot. Like, I don't, but he can really score.
0: Is he athletic enough?
1: I mean,

0: I don't know that he is, but I don't know that he'll be asked to be. Like, I don't know. Is he athletic enough at the rim? Because I think there's two different things. Is he athletic enough at the rim? Maybe not. Is he athletic enough to play on the floor? I think so.
1: Does he have a floater to his game? A consistent enough floater?
0: I mean, does he need it?
2: It depends what team he goes to.
0: Yeah, right.
2: Because, look, if he goes to a place that's just expecting him to be a shooter and score from that standpoint,
0: sure.
2: He's got a quick trigger, right, Marcus? I mean, he can get it off in a team that plays fast and can run him off some certain things. I mean,
1: look, what's his defensive grade?
2: I think it could be, you know, I think he's strong enough to be a good enough defender in the league. And I think he has a mindset. I mean, when he needs the guard, I mean, that, I don't think that's going to be an issue. I think he's strong enough. I think when you talk about athleticism, yeah, he's not a high riser, but is he quick enough to catch people's moves and keep in front of people? Sure. And I think the scoring standpoint, I think he's a guy that's going to be there, and all of a sudden we've seen tons of those guys who are second-round picks, and he's going to have a – because I also think he's a character guy. And after your top eight, you better have guys that are character guys. And all of a sudden with injuries and so on, maybe they start playing more.
0: Yeah.
2: But the rest of your roster better be character guys. They don't want guys that are going to drain you from a standpoint of having to worry about that stuff.
0: He's another one, Coach, and that we could watch before games. And he really had a routine, and he was really, you know. And look, Mike Hell, for as mad as some of us are, like, Mike Hell was a pro. He was a pro before games. I mean, he would be out there an hour and a half before games, same routine.
1: Yeah, Coach did say he used to try to kind of rev him down a little bit.
0: From
1: the outside world.
0: Yeah, absolutely. Absolutely. So, I mean, yeah, he is. But yeah, I think Ryan's going to fit. Like, I mean, especially, I mean, in the NBA, if you get, and even though the game has kind of changed, like the Warriors era kind of came and went. And, you know, kind of the four out and one guy in the middle, and that guy's an undersized bruiser, you know. I think that he still brings an element to any team that he's able to score from the mid-range. He's able to knock down threes, and he's able to hit threes, I think, under contesting the NBA level.
2: And he's coming from, he played for Shirts, he played for Sean Miller, and he played for, he played in systems that are fit.
1: He did have some good coaching. Yeah. He did have some good coaching.
2: He certainly did. And I think he's the type of guy that is going to stick around. Is he going to be a star? We'll see. But I think he'll definitely stick around. He'll be a guy that'll be in the league for years. I really believe that.
0: Yeah, but I mean, you imagine if he was, let's say, I mean, I'm drafting him to the, I know I'm going zero to the Thunder. You know, I'm drafting him to the Thunder, though. And you're, next year you're watching the year after you're watching the Western Conference Finals, and he scores, you know, 24 and they win the game, and he knocks down five threes, and you're like, yeah, that's not some people, you do that, you go, I can't put that in my head. But I could see him with a couple good guards that he would penetrate the paint.
1: Yeah, right. Right. He'd have to be violent on defense. I tell you what, let's keep Nicky on schedule, get our last commercial break in here. 939 DeVille.
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0: Welcome back to the Good Days of Marcus Freeman. 8150, 93.9 is the number. 93.9 is the station. While there isn't a cloud in the sky, I still have to remind you that your home is your fortress. 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Steve.
1: Yeah.
0: Are you familiar with...
2: I'm still here, Marcus.
0: Okay. Coach Lieberman.
2: No.
0: And Steve. Are you still familiar? Are you familiar with Hooch?
2: Yes.
1: Tom Absolutely. Hanks. Oh, I thought you meant the drink.
2: Well, the maybe. Drink. The drink?
1: Yeah.
0: Yes.
2: Oh, I thought you mean Turner and Hooch. That was a movie with Tom Hanks.

0: No, I think
1: he's talking, no Turner and Hooch.
0: I think he's talking about something you fill a bathtub or a trough up with.
2: Okay. Well, my mind immediately takes me to movies, but I will withdraw from this conversation as you guys talk about Hooch.
0: I was back in Bullitt County drinking fruit juice flavored alcohol.
1: Okay. Bobbing for apples.
0: Mm-hmm.
1: Which one? Which one died faster after 2020? The kids bobbing for apples or the idea of Hooch?
0: Proud man, I don't
2: know. Do people still bob for apples? I've never seen anybody do that of recent.
0: Yeah. Well, that, I think that's that. I mean, it might be true because, see, Hooch, you would just take, you know, you take your cup and you can just fill it up out of the out of the big, right. You know, which is kind of the bobbing for apples thing. And
2: I
0: it's
2: think
0: like,
2: that's still more
0: 2020 kind of killed it.
1: Which one died the most?
2: I gotta say, bobbing for apples. Somebody just submerging their face into and touching all kinds of things.
0: Booger-filled kids, yeah, like you know, just you're like, come on, man.
1: Yo, I was scrolling or something, and somebody said something about bobbing for apples, and I was like, is that one of those things that just you will never see?
0: Okay, again? Let me ask you this: was it a delegation thing or what? We always called it jungle juice.
1: For Hooch?
0: Mm-hmm.
1: Okay.
0: Like, I mean, it could be like an ingredient off, but it's the same basic. What do you got,
1: where,
0: Lee?
1: Where you get the, what is it not? What is the pure grain? Is that what you made it with?
0: Yeah. I mean, you know, and then you would put some fruit down in there sometimes.
1: I don't remember a delegation ever even making it.
0: So maybe it wasn't
1: frat parties is the only place I saw it.
0: Yeah, well, no, that's what I'm saying. I was making sure it wasn't a white thing that, like, well, we called it jungle juice sometimes, you know?
1: Everclear.
0: Look, you don't have to worry. You can talk race on this show. He's black, I'm white.
1: The one thing that keeps us strong, keeps our partnership strong, is it's not getting sensitive.
0: Yeah,
1: Everclear.
0: Well, you remember,
2: Coach Lee remember. No, I was expecting Ebony and Ivory Paul McCartney and Michael Jackson to start playing.
0: Oh, no, don't worry about it. Oh, no, we talk about all kinds of racial stuff. It's great.
2: Oh, I've listened to you guys all the time. You know that.
1: Yeah, I was going to say, I'm sure he's familiar
0: with
1: that.
0: Speaking of that, Mark Furman died yesterday.
2: I saw that.
0: How about that? What do you think about that, Mark?
2: Can we just get Marcus back on? Well, he was
0: Mark Furman.
1: I'm joking.
0: I hope we're not judged. Look, and I get to be this guy. I hope we're not judged by our worst moments.
1: Yeah, so where'd that come from? Some producers.
0: You know who Mark Furman is, right?
2: I'm very familiar with Mark Furman, yes.
0: Have a look on
2: him. Yeah.
0: I know people are like, what jobs Coach Lieberman going to take? I was like, well, I know what state he can't take on this.
1: All right, any more shout outs before we get out of here?
0: Yeah, let me
2: Wait a second. Before you get to your shout out, Emery has got a big softball game, playoff game tomorrow night, so we're all excited about
1: listening.
2: That one. Yeah, she's starting to hit the swing the bat much better, Marcus. Really proud of her.
0: How about that?
2: And she caught a fly ball. That's not easy for a 12-year-old. Anyway, that's all I got.
0: She's going to start getting scholarships and stuff.
1: Shout out to Emery.
0: It won't be long.
2: Thank you very much. Appreciate it. All right.
0: Yeah, we love it.
2: Derail your thing.
0: No.
1: Did Nick just creep off? Was that voice that I heard in my ear?
0: I don't know his name, but he's here.
2: It's a young whippersnapper in the studio.
0: We can't hear you.
2: Go ahead.
0: You're okay.
2: Go for it.
3: Name's John.
0: John. His name's
1: John.
3: Yeah.
0: His name's John. John.
2: Marcus John.
1: John
2: Marcus.
1: Introduce yourself.
3: I'm John.
1: Introduce yourself.
3: John Baldridge.
1: And one thing interesting.
3: I went to Xavier. How about that? That's a little different.
0: Xavier High School or Xavier College?
3: University.
0: Xavier
3: University.
0: Why did I say Xavier High School?
3: No, I went to Trinity. So, you know,
0: okay. You so you're Trinity to Xavier.
3: Yeah, that's a little different.
0: How
3: about
0: that? Well, good for you, John.
1: So Trinity, John. Xavier, John.
0: Okay.
1: One more. Look, an interesting fact. Not I went to Xavier.
0: Give
1: us a fact about yourself.
2: Have you ever bobbed for apples?
3: Ooh, that's a tough one. I don't know. I got to think about it. I'll get back to you.
0: Okay.
3: Get back to you.
0: All right. Get back to us on that, John. Well, all right, John.
1: well, new to 93.9 is John from Xavier. Is he from Trinity, John, or John from Xavier?
0: I don't know. Maybe we'll just call him John X.
1: That's pretty funny.
0: Got nothing. Hey, I do want to give a shout out to my friends over at the Grout Medical Oval, though. 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

0: it. 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
1: Did they give John the play out button?
0: I don't know. Do you know how to play out, John?
2: No,
0: John just
2: probably
0: goes.
2: Not.
0: John just goes to commercial.
1: what are we doing here?
0: Nick's like, have you ever seen a board before?
3: Touch this button right here, or
0: finish,
3: don't touch this one.
1: Just sit here, touch the red button when it's time for a commercial break. All right, good people, I'll get with you tomorrow. 93.9 The Ville.
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0: best player can't be Alex Caruso. No offense to him.
1: No.
0: He was amazing last night.
2: He had a game last night.
0: He also was on the receiving end of the one bizarre Wemby flop in the game. If you saw when Wemby comes up to him and for no apparent reason, 35 feet from the basket, lowers his shoulder into him and then belly flops.
3: Yeah.
0: Mark Daigle's going, what? That's a foul. What are we doing?
2: Yeah.
0: What is this? Caruso, I mean, if he plays like that, great. He can't be your best player through the course of this series. Minnesota gave up on putting Rudy Gobert on Victor Wembanyama. Obviously, game five, game six didn't go well for them. But when it worked, like in game one, that seemed to have something to it. If it ends up being you just have to throw different matchups to them until you figure it out, that's the definition of problem solving. Martin Dano wants to be the ultimate problem solving team, problem solving coach. You got literally the biggest problem in the NBA right now on your hands, and you've got 3 to 6 games to figure this thing out. We get more into this. Phone lines open throughout the course of the show, 844-204. Rich, we also got NFL news just moments ago coming out of the league meeting. We will get into that. We can play the win-loss game.
2: Loss.
0: Brockman, TJ, all you listening and watching can throw any questions you want. Tom Pelissero in for Rich. It's May 19th. Never too early to talk NFL. Bring on your questions right after this.
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13: 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And now, sitting in for Rich, it's Tom Pelissero.
15: Welcome back to the Rich Eisenless Show. Tom Pelissero in for Rich. 1 hour to go here on this Tuesday. We have a little tradition when I come in, you know, for a few days at a time, several times a year. Love being with my boys in the studio. Chris Brockman, Mike
16: Hey, what up, baby?
15: TJ Jefferson as well. I like to start off the final hour that I'm with you before I head back on a red-eye flight tonight that I'm really looking forward to. To allow you to cut it loose. Ask me anything you want about the NFL. Day job as NFL Network insider, occasionally moonlight as Rich Eisen with hair over here in the corner. 844-204-RICH if anyone listening, watching.

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1: 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I'm gonna fight it. 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
2: Okay.
1: The Panthers, thank you very much, Rob, for the phone call. Hey. This schedule, man, when you start just breaking it down like that and all the short weeks, long weeks, international games, the Packers one in particular, I mean, it's all over the place when you look at it. You have, I mean, how many normal weeks? Week one to week two is normal. Then it's a short week.
2: Yep.
1: Then a long week. Then two. All right, you get three normal weeks in a row. After that, short week to a Thursday, long week. Normal week to the Vikings, bye, but it's only a half a bye to a Wednesday game, to another half a bye to a Sunday game, couple normals, then a Friday game, then a Monday game. That's, I guess it's more normal weeks than I thought when I was going through it, but it's still, it's just a lot. You see, Wednesday, Thursday, Friday, Monday, two Thursdays, actually. It's, there's no such thing as a normal week anymore. Like, you're going to be absolutely scrambling in your brain to figure out what day of the week it is if you're the Packers coaching staff. And they're not the only ones. I don't mean to play the violin for the Packers here. They did, it seems, get out of the Paris game last minute. Steelers end up going to face the Saints in Paris.
2: Yep.
1: That would have been another hill to climb. But when you get multiple holiday games, maybe that gets you out of the international slate. Hey, you got to play on a Wednesday and a Friday. We'll get you out of out of the 8-hour flight, which I assume they could fly direct out of Green Bay. Nobody else can fly direct from Green Bay to Paris. You would think they can. They've probably got the capabilities to do that. It's been fun.
3: Man, great to see you, Tony.
1: 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I'll be in the Insiders tonight. 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And I'll be back here late July as well.
4: So it's not
1: days with you fools.
4: So it's not goodbye. So, see you later.
1: Thank you very much. Tom Pelissero in for Rich. Appreciate you listening.
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12: I'm Christine Lisi. Breaking news, Chiefs receiver Rashee Rice ordered to serve 30 days in jail for violating his parole after testing positive for marijuana. He'll miss OTAs and mandatory minicamp. Rice was serving probation for his involvement in a multi-car crash in 2024. The NBA's Eastern Conference Finals tip off tonight with the Knicks hosting the Cavaliers. Game 1, 7:30 Eastern ESPN Radio, 8 Eastern ESPN. Cleveland's had one day off after its Game 7 win. Former 12-time NBA All-Star Chris Paul.
13: Game 1, it would be interesting to see who sets the tone. Jalen has the ball a lot of the times with the Knicks, and obviously Donovan to James. James played a little bit of a slower game for the most part, so it's going to be interesting to see how this series starts off and how who guards who sets the tone.
12: New York has had 11 days off. Pistons GM Trajan Langdon has said he wants to bring back center Jalen Duren. He can become a restricted free agent this summer. Detroit can match other teams' offers. Canucks fired coach Adam Foote after just 1 year and a last-place finish in the NHL.
14: Hey, it's your resident Super Bowl champ Chris Canty coming up Wednesday. 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
1: Welcome into The Drive here on 93.9 The Ville. Mark Ennis, Luke Hancock. Luke, it's good to be with you, man. How are you? Doing all right?
2: I am doing great, man. It's good to be back doing the show with you here at Bear Nose 502.
1: How were ACC meetings?
2: So I got a little bit to talk about with my experience at ACC spring meetings. All right, Amelia Island, first off, I always tell you this.

0: heard that most of like the meetings with the coaches, pretty tame, except for that we gotta have ask Jeff Walls this at some point. But I heard the women's head coaches meetings with the network and the league. Whew, apparently, they got fiery in there. That's really all. That's not a tease. Like, I wish I could give you a little more detail. But apparently, they were fired up. Pretty tame across the board for the rest of them. Just in terms of, like, the voice, think about how interesting it is across the sports that I just mentioned. Like, with football, like, you think people are just looking at Bill Belichick? Like, well, what do you think, coach? With everything, or you think Dabo Swinney's just up there, like, doing 99% of the talking?
1: You think the other coaches sit in the back and they're like, oh, God, here we go.
0: I have to imagine there's some of that.
1: That there's clicks? Do you think there's clicks?
0: Well, without a doubt, there's got to be clicks.
1: Okay.
0: But Dabo is got to be the guy, like, I'm going to be the voice here. And I imagine when he starts talking, he tells about a five-minute story about some experience he had or something about him, and then his point takes 30 seconds to get to what he was trying to talk about. And so I could imagine that when he goes up there or when he starts to talk, that there are people who are like, ugh. You know, the eye rolls start going. But it's an interesting crowd. I'll tell you, so the reception the last night, I sit down and, I saw Jeff Brom and his son sitting at a table by themselves. They were some of the first people in there. And so I went up and sat down, and there's a buffet line or whatever, so you just kind of come and go, and they got, you know, you can go grab a drink or whatever. And another coach comes and sits down, and it's James Franklin, formerly Penn State, now the head coach of Virginia Tech. And then next coach sits down, and it's Manny Diaz.
1: Okay.
0: And then next guy sits down, and it's Andrew Luck. And then next guy sits down, and it's Tosh Lupoi. I think I'm saying that right.
1: Yeah.
0: Cal's new coach.
1: Yep.
0: Who's the most intimidating looking man I've ever seen in my life. And he didn't say a word the first 10 minutes. He sat right next to me. Everybody's kind of having this jovial conversation. And I had not met him
1: Some
0: yet.
1: Some coaches are just like, I just get through this, just get through this, just get through this.
0: He was just like focused on that food, hammering that out. Finally turned to him and said, hey, I didn't get to say hello. They were kind of in conversation there and introduced myself. We started talking. And he was with Will Stein for several years at Oregon, which I did not realize.
1: Yeah.
0: From the West Coast.
1: You ask him what his weaknesses are?
0: I did not. I should have dug into that. He was incredibly complimentary of Will Stein. One thing that I was shocked to hear, because we talked for quite a bit with this crew. I'll tell you some of the interactions there. But I'm talking to Tosh, and he's like, impossible place to recruit. And I'm like, really? Oregon is an impossible place to recruit? I'm like,
1: I'd like to try to make it work.
0: Well, he's like, I can't imagine at a Power 5 school there's a tougher spot. Now, that's some exaggeration. That I see your eyes. That's some exaggeration. I get
1: it. Did he say that as he descended from the fountain of money that they ride around on campus?
0: Well, he made it relative.
1: Those hoverboards from Back to the Future?
0: He made it relative to Alabama and LSU and Texas and Ohio State and Michigan, you know? And I'm like, well, you guys seem to have an unlimited bag of money. He's like, well, we're not going to lose just strictly off NIL, but we're in the middle of nowhere. In the middle of nowhere. And when we show recruits around, we show them the campus, and we don't really have a whole lot else to show them. And I'm like, but you guys got, you know, you drive around Oregon's campus, Matthew Knight Hall and Phil Knight Arena, and it's just nonstop. Their facility's outrageous. I mean, you show them the jersey room, and I think half these guys would sign. It was hundreds and hundreds of jerseys deep. But he was like, man, no, it's really, really tough to recruit there. Played at Cal, is happy to go back there, but never thought he'd be back in California coaching. Has been in NFL for a little bit, was at Alabama for a little bit.
1: I remember that.
0: Really interesting guy to talk to. And, you know, I have no idea how I got at the football table besides I sat next to Coach Brom, and then these other guys started to come around the table. And so I was like a little kid sitting there just asking probably dumb but all kinds of questions about all kinds of stuff. You know, with James Franklin and Coach Pry being back as the DC after being fired as the head coach. I was like, I don't think I've ever heard of that. And he's like, I don't think it's ever happened before either.
1: Yeah.
0: We started asking questions about these head coaches and who calls

0: plays and who lets their coordinators call plays. And I thought James Franklin's answer was interesting. He said, I never have. I feel like it takes away something from a coordinator. And we know Jeff Brohm calls a lot of the plays, so ask his opinion on it. And he's like,
1: just the opposite.
0: Well, his reasoning I love, though, and, you know, first of all, Coach Brohm is the man. I have so much respect for him. It was an awesome conversation. But he was basically like, you know, I like the fact that I'm so involved. I like the fact that the onus is on me if things don't go well versus pushing it off on a coordinator. And it helps me with the game plan. It helps me being involved. And I like the fact he said I want it on my shoulders. And I feel like I built the relationships. And I'm gonna do the best job. So I appreciated that as well. Manny Diaz was kind of in the middle early in his career. He did. Later in his career, he didn't. So anyway, just a really interesting eclectic group there. And then having Andrew Luck sit there as GM. You know he lives on Stanford's campus?
1: I did not know that.
0: They at some point, because the housing is so expensive in California, the school started to build like hundreds and hundreds of homes. And so now it's like thousands. And so if you work at the university, you get privy to some real estate there. And so apparently he lives in a house on Stanford's campus. And last point in this little discussion, I know this is a side of where we were trying to go, and we can talk the basketball side because I did talk to a lot of the head coaches. But Jeff Brohm was at the game where Andrew Luck announced his retirement. And so to hear them talk about late in that game, because it's a preseason game and Andrew Luck's not going to play, but it was one of those things where they said you could just feel something changed. Like in the third quarter, everybody's got their phone out and they're looking at Twitter. And then Andrew Luck is like being rushed off the field as the place is just booing him. And Jeff Brohm was telling him, you know, kind of the feelings that were going on there. And he was like, something I'll never forget. I had a speech prepared for the next day is what Andrew Luck said.
1: Oh.
0: And so he basically was like, might as well give this now. Oh, I already had it ready to go. So it was just kind of crazy. And in spring meetings, you kind of bump into a lot of different people. But looking around the room, it's obviously changed on the men's side with the head coaches. But the room is very eclectic and very interesting. I mean, from Bill Belichick to Andrew Luck to, you know, some of the young guys that are getting head coaching jobs on the men's side. It was quite the experience.
1: It does feel as though, on the football side at least, the ACC has done a good job upgrading the caliber of coaches across the league.
0: Did you say football side?
1: Yeah.
0: Yeah, I mean, I think so. There are a lot of coaches in there that I think garnered a lot of respect, and you see the room and you're thinking, all right.
1: Not you, FSU.
0: This is pretty great. Well, I think they they could be in for a tough season. But
1: my bold take is Mike Norvell's not the coach when they play Louisville in October. I'm sticking by that.
0: I mean, it seems like their university as a whole is struggling a little bit right now, and if you don't have the money to invest, how are you supposed to win, especially in football right now? You got to at least be competitive with some of the higher tier teams in the league. It's just kind of a wild fall from grace too when you think about his tenure there specifically.
1: Yep.
0: I was told by, I'll just say I got a good source.
1: Sure.
0: He was offered the Alabama job.
1: I've heard that too.
0: And so the reason why he got that renegotiated contract was to keep him at Florida State. And then to think, like, a couple years ago, they're week zero playing Georgia Tech in Ireland. And
1: Nick Saban's on game day saying they're the best defensive line in America. Remember that?
0: And they got thrashed. And Georgia Tech didn't even have to throw the football.
1: It's been a precipitous fall for them, for sure.
0: Yeah, it's been a wild run. But, again, the room was really interesting. I'm sure those conversations in some of those closed meetings were interesting. My real interaction, for the most part, is happening a lot more with the head coaches on the men's side. I didn't get to talk to everybody, but had some great conversations. And there are quite a few teams, I think, who have loaded up in the portal and done a really, really good job. I mean, it'll be interesting with the expanded field. You know, we're going to 76 or 78 teams in the NCAA tournament. What type of teams are going to fill this thing out? And I know the revenue goes up. They wouldn't do it if the revenue didn't go up. But it's going to be interesting to see who fills out that next tier of teams, because you're going to see teams with losing records in conference – that are

0: 500. I can't imagine losing records overall, but it could happen. I mean, we were talking about Auburn, and I think they were 17 and 15 heading into the tournament last year, and their last one or two out. So it'll be interesting who fills it out. I think everybody would want more of the smaller teams to have a chance, but in my opinion, I don't think it plays out that way. I think you get more subpar teams from the major conferences.
1: Well, one of those teams might be LSU, Luca. Can I just spring it on you here? Because we had somebody text it in, and I already sent the story to you earlier. I don't know what grounds we have to really stand on one way or the other on things like this. But RJ Lewis is gonna try and sign with LSU. A year removed from college basketball entirely. Is going to try and come back. He has a graphic from On Three, Luke, that almost has a second line of teams. That's how you look at your watch. UMass St. John. Here's what it lists. This is like a fever dream. Keeping in mind that it ends with an arrow and it's like now to LSU, right? UMass, St. John's, the Utah Jazz, Boston Celtics, and then the arrow concludes with to LSU. Look, surely this is not going to work. Like,
0: what
1: surely this is not going to happen, right?
0: Are we doing?
1: also, if you ask me to power rank the number of coaches who would try to sign RJ Lewis to come back right now, Will Wade would be 1, 2, and 3.
0: Fair. That is fair.
1: He's full ass villain.
0: Dude, you gotta remember this. I came on this show talking to you about this might be the dumbest dude I've ever met.
1: RJ Lewis.
0: He goes Big East Player of the Year with St. John's. He had no chance to get drafted. Stays in the draft. And I saw Jeff Goodman tweet something about, I talked to RJ's parents, and they fully knew what he was getting into with a slim chance of being drafted at all to go to the NBA, knowing they were passing up millions of dollars. This is crazy. I can't believe he's going to get another opportunity to make that money. I don't begrudge him for trying. He should not be allowed to do that. He made the decision against, I would imagine, everyone's counsel except his parents. Like, this is a guy who got terrible advice. I talked about this on the show, saying I heard Kansas offered him $3 million, and he said, no, I'm going to stay in the draft and not get drafted. Absolutely crazy. But you know what's even more wild than this RJ situation?
1: Is there one?
0: Oh, you haven't heard this.
1: Oh.
0: Oh, it goes deeper with Will Wade. At it again. Israeli pro guard Yam Mader has signed with LSU on a reported $5 million deal. The 25-year-old who was selected in the 2020 NBA draft by the Celtics played in the EuroLeague last year, and the 6'3 guard will turn 26 in December. Where does the line get drawn? What's crazy is there's a legitimate chance this could work out. I mean, I didn't really hear much about this, but Ethan Berg was classified as a 23-year-old sophomore for the 2025 season last year, having served 2 years in the Israeli military. If the same math applied to Mader, he could potentially be classified as a senior for LSU since he is 25. I mean, there's a real chance that these two guys are going to get to play college basketball for Will Wade and LSU.
1: And they're going to field a team that's perhaps a little bit older than the Detroit Pistons.
0: They got to be older than the Spurs.
1: Yeah, they do.
0: I mean, what are we doing? If the NCAA, and the thing is, I'm going to say this, but it doesn't matter. Like, the NCAA, they don't really have any power. They're going to get sued. They're going to get pushed back a million times over by LSU and these attorneys. And they're going to force their way into being able to play. You can find some little wiggle room in there, whatever the magic bullet is that the attorney's going to use, and they're going to find a way to make this happen. And at least I'll say this, since there are really no rules that matter.
1: It's kind of crazy, right?
0: Kudos to Will Wade for thinking outside the box. I've told you this for a long time, too. Be creative as possible. Find whatever that little great.

0: area in the rules is and try and exploit it, because that's where we're at with college sports. I mean, Will Wade, his responsibility is to win games for LSU. This is crazy outside-the-box thinking, but if he can do it and it helps his team, and I'm going to say it's within the rules even though I don't really believe it is, why not? If you didn't have a transfer portal class like Louisville's, I'd be saying, Pat Kelsey, you got to get more creative. I like where we've been in terms of, you know, go take a guy who's been in the G League for 4 years or reclass high school guys or go get, you know, a guy from China that's blown up and come out of nowhere that didn't play AAU last year so is under the radar and going to kill it. I mean, what Pat Kelsey's done, absolutely incredible. You think about all the stones they've had to turn over to find these guys. And in my opinion, the most impressive part is that AC and Kloman leaving when they did.
1: Mm-hmm.
0: Your GM, one of your top assistants, one of the best recruiters.
1: A lot of international experience, too.
0: Absolutely.
1: Kloman, right?
0: And I mean, I guess, you know, Ronnie Hamilton as, like, the guy.
2: He stepped up.
0: Man, he has really shown his stuff. I'm happy that they brought in the other two coaches. We've decided it's going to be Coach John, right?
2: Yeah.
0: Sean Dixon. I think those guys are going to be impactful.
2: Coach A. I could see Coach A.
0: Coach A. Okay.
2: Yeah.
0: I'll take that. It just blows my mind that they have recruited the way they have almost without even hitting a speed bump, it feels like.
2: Yeah.
0: I'm amazed.
2: And might not be done.
0: Would be absolutely, like, jaw hit the floor amazed if they're able to go out there and get, you know, the biggest transfer portal target out there outside of what they've already been able to get done. So I know there are a lot of guys that are testing the waters that could come back and be very impactful in college basketball. I've heard that a guy like Momcilovic is going to be, if I can be in the first round, I'm going to stay.
2: I think if he has any plausibly deniable excuse, he's going to stay.
0: That's what it seems like. It doesn't really make all that much sense.
2: He does not want to play college basketball anymore.
0: I mean, go take basket weaving and go play in college, man. This classes can't be that hard. You're going to make way more money. But it'll be an interesting, what do we got, week, basically, right? Till
2: 27th.
0: Till the 27th at just before midnight, these guys have to decide if they're staying in the draft or not. Or I guess they have to decide if they're coming to college, because you leave your name in and you're in the draft and you've, I'm going to put this in air quotes that nobody can see, but exhausted your college eligibility. That seems laughable with what we just talked about with Will Wade, but you get the idea.
2: Whatever those words mean now.
0: Yeah. It'll be interesting. There's a lot of teams that have a lot riding on what happens with the draft. I mean, in the ACC, Henry Vassar has basically said at the Combine, really no interest in going back to college.
2: Yeah, he's he's the minority now, where he's basically just like, I know I don't have great prospects here, and I could go back and get rich, but I really hate school. And he's out.
0: They do a bunch of fake classes for decades at Carolina.
2: It's like Carolina, you don't have to go.
0: Put you in the right class, man. What are you talking about?
2: Like, you were already in the right place.
0: I have to imagine he would have made at least $5 million.
2: Oh, I would. Yeah, yeah.
0: I mean, I think he's 5 or 6. He stays at UNC.
2: Especially because Evan Mai said, like big men are being overpaid.
0: Absolutely.
2: Relative to other positions because of the rarity.
0: Absolutely.
2: And he's a good one.
0: I would imagine he's gone, based on everything I'm hearing. The guy that could really disrupt things for UNC, if Matt Able stays in, and he's one of those guys athletically tested really well, shot the ball better than they expected, and then kind of showed out in the scrimmages a bit. He's a guy, I think if he goes and has a few good workouts, could get the noise of being a first-round pick. And that would be, that'd be big news for UNC. I think that would really hurt them. Florida has some guys. Kentucky has some guys. I've heard Malachi Moreno is kind of shot up boards. He's another one that if he gets some noise about being in the first round, my sources say he will stay in the draft. Not the greatest sources, I'll be honest. But right now, ESPN's mock draft has him at 36, I believe. So we'll see what happens. He's another guy I think could get into a workout and impress some teams, and they could want to take a chance on moving up to get him. So a lot of interesting stuff going on. I don't want to jinx it. I don't want to say it. But it does seem like Flory is leaning towards coming back to college. I'll just put it that way. His measurables are really interesting. Obviously, the motor is incredibly competitive.

0: compelling. And it'll be an interesting story to follow there, too.
1: All right, we'll take a quick break here. We'll come back. Let's talk a little bit more about this roster and the possibility of Momčilović, what you think about it, that sort of thing. We'll let you guys sound off as well here. You can give us a call on the other side. On the Drive on 9th Avenue. Be right back.
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0: Welcome back into the drive here on 93.9 The Ville. Mark Ennis, Luke Hancock, 81-50-93.9. That's the number if you would like to get in here, 38-31-93.9 for the UPS jobs text line. Overall, what do you think about what they've done in terms of the roster rebuild here? In particular, what do you think that they've improved on for sure from a year ago, just by what they've brought in without even seeing them play? Where do you think that they've addressed issues from this year's team?
1: You know, to be honest, it's easier to say what they haven't improved on.
0: Okay. Like, you're that optimistic about it.
1: I'm very optimistic. Okay. I mean, you know, I was high on the roster, but things had to go well. And I feel like I saw that right from the beginning. You know, Mikal being injured and them not having their best playmaker, best scorer, best shooter, you know, they weren't going to win the type of games to be in the top one or two or three of the ACC that way. And this new batch of guys, I mean, I'm impressed with the depth that they're kind of building now. We talked about this a few weeks ago as they started to get some pieces to fall. Like, well, now how much money do they have to spend? How can you add pieces to the puzzle? Are we going to be a team that really relies on eight guys and a couple of those others are just kind of spelling you when they can? It just doesn't seem that way. Again, the way he has been able to kind of uncover every stone, turn over every stone to find guys from all across the spectrum. G League guys to reclass in high school guys to international guys, obviously did well in the portal early. I think it's obvious that Pat Kelsey, staff, and the powers around him, we used to call that the administration, we can say boosters, NIL, whatever, that they decided Pat Kelsey needs more resources.
0: Yeah.
1: And this team needs to get bigger, stronger, faster, and more athletic. And I just, it's obvious. I love that their start happened with the bookends. You'll get a big, you'll get a point. And they have just been filling out great pieces since then. And, you know, as it's being built, you start to see how these guys kind of fit together. I think it seems like a very well-constructed roster. I mean, it remains to be seen. I'll tell you, the one piece they probably didn't improve on is just pure shooting the basketball. But there's still time here, Mark.
0: Yeah,
1: that's not a tease. I don't know anything. I'm just saying there's still time.
0: They don't have to be done.

0: done. That's the truth. Now, I think that you mentioned, like, the size. Like, that is the most exciting thing to me. There aren't just physical matchups that are going to, by definition, be a problem for you. Shouldn't be. And that, like, that was a little bit through his fault, a little bit not necessarily, you know, with injuries and such the first year. Sometimes it was preventable, sometimes it wasn't. But you just knew there were certain kinds of teams you were going to play. If they played a certain way, you did not build a roster that can withstand that. And I don't know that you can say that about anything like that this year.
1: I think it's obvious. I mean, like, all right, you're playing Carolina or Duke, or you're playing Virginia. Who's the matchup at the four? Cam Boozer,
0: yeah.
1: Caleb Wilson, DeRitter, who's probably going to be preseason ACC player of the year, potentially.
0: Yeah,
1: I think he's at least going to be one of the top considerations. And our four-man, as much as I love Javon Hadley, and he's a winner, right, we've talked about all the good things, he's undersized. Yeah. And you didn't have a dominant five to go along.
0: Right, take some of the heat off.
1: Right.
0: Right.
1: So I think with this group, your front court gives you so many more options. You know, we'll see if Fulgaris is an elite three-point shooter that can be a floor spacer that I think Pat Kelsey really likes to have in the front court. But there's a lot of versatility there regardless, the size and athleticism. You know, you're not going to go into a game thinking, man, we're going to get punked on the inside. If we don't rebound well, we're going to get killed. You don't have to say that with this group. You got guys that play hard, that are big, that are athletic, that can guard multiple positions. So I'm really excited. Even if they go small ball and Carter Knox plays the four spot, you've got some monster five men that can allow this team to be athletic, get in transition a little bit more. And I'm excited for the possibilities for this group.
0: All right, let's get Patrick in here. Patrick, get us started here, buddy. Welcome into the Drive on 9th and the Well. What's up?
2: Hey, good afternoon, guys.
0: Hey,
2: I just want to comment about the amount of money that we've spent in the portal and the benefits of that. First off, it's basically going to show immediately if Pat Kelsey, X's and O's wise, is capable of, you know, being an elite coach, a top perennial top 5-10 coach. There's no excuse. We've given him, you know, everything he needed to be successful, you know, regardless if he's likable or not. Secondly, if he doesn't work out, what is the number one thing that potential coaches are going to look at when deciding on coming to Louisville? Are they going to set me up for success? Are they going to be able to give me enough NIL money to do what I need to do in order to be successful? And that is a resounding abso-frickin-lutely. So, you know, I think had this NIL situation been the way it is now when we were hiring Kelsey, we wouldn't have hired Kelsey because we would have gotten some of those, the one or two guy on our wish list, would have absolutely taken the job. They would have been a fool not to. Why would you not want to go to the school that is one, two, or three in spending as far as budgets on NIL? Not to mention the rabid fan base, the incredible facilities, and the history. So, that's what I got.
0: Appreciate it. Thanks for the call, Patrick. It's funny. I think that most fans, if they're being honest, you know, probably like raise an eyebrow at the amount of money that gets spent and probably think it's not great, but as long as we're doing it, my team needs to be doing it. And if you're a Louisville fan, like, you might have in general found this sort of thing off-putting, but they're kicking ass with it. And that's not a bad thing to have a reputation as a place that puts its money where its mouth is.
1: I don't know. Maybe I'm unique in my viewpoint here. I don't see why there is as many people as there is that have a negative connotation towards spending at a top tier in terms of NIL for basketball and basketball here. You know, the negative
0: is basketball here.
1: Oh, absolutely.
0: Because it's a different thing than in most places.
1: Managing
0: for sure.
1: The athletic department budget, you have to have a good men's basketball team for the dollars to make sense. All right, we've talked about this, and I haven't dug into the university's financials in a real aggressive way, but if you've got a $12 million gap and you say,

0: well, we're going to spend less with men's basketball, I think your $12 million gap goes to a $30 million gap. Where if you say we're going to spend more with men's basketball, I think you have a chance to close that gap. Maybe it doesn't work out that way.
1: But it's the best chance you have.
0: I think it's a lot more likely
1: that
0: it works out that way.
1: Yeah.
0: Certainly.
1: Yeah.
0: So, to me, like the only negative is if it plays out the way Kentucky did last year, where it's talked about how much money you spent and your season is underwhelming and you lose games you shouldn't lose and you just don't seem to be able to get over the hump. What the caller said, I'm not going to sit here and talk about next coaches and why it would be attractive, but what I will agree with is in today's era, if you are spending at a top-tier level, the pressure is on. And so this is Louisville basketball. The pressure is always on here. But you are giving Pat Kelsey all the tools at this point to win. And I think it goes back to what I was talking about, the powers that be, the administration, the people around the program. I think they do have a big-time confidence in Pat Kelsey. I referenced these stats. It's been several weeks ago, and I don't have them right. But in the quad 1A games, if he's 1-10, 1-11, and in everything else, he's 47-6 or whatever the record is, I think they look at that and they say, well, we have a good coach. We need to give him better tools to compete with those big-time teams across the country. And to me, I'm very excited that they are kind of putting their money where their mouth is, like you said, and spending, and the roster is really coming together. I think they can be really good with where they're at now. And like you said several times, man, we're not done. You know, there's potential to add some more guys. If there was one spot I could see to add something to this, it would be an elite shooter.
1: Yeah, I'm fascinated by that, Luke. I think maybe, like, the most interesting part of this whole upcoming season will be, like, just how different does Pat want to be?
0: Right? From a style perspective?
1: Whatever. Because they recruited different guys, different kinds of guys. They are not not willing to be undersized, you know, in certain places. Not there's right now, like you mentioned it, like, needing another for sure three-point shooter. Like, there's nobody that's like their thing, and there's multiples on both the rosters. Like, it's clear that they're trying to do something different. I just am fascinated, like, what exactly it is, and what does Pat think? Like, if I got to change everything, what's the you know?
0: Well, what I think is interesting is going from year one to year two to year three and the progression of kind of how things changed. Again, it seemed like their priority in year one was to be defensive-minded. You know, Chucky's numbers definitely took an uptick at Louisville versus Wisconsin, but I don't know in what world you go get Chucky Hepburn and not think we're going to be a defensive-minded team.
1: Yeah.
0: And then in year two, I think they would have liked for Mikel to be, you know, the head of the snake and to be more potent on the defensive end. That wasn't the case. And they didn't seem to have lockdown defenders anywhere across the board.
1: Yeah.
0: And so I think he kind of fell into, well, we're going to have to shoot it better than everybody. And I don't think Louisville fans really love the fact that we're going to lose games if we don't shoot it well.
1: Yeah.
0: I really don't think they like that. Especially, you know, I'm not saying our era had anything to do with this, but that's not how we won games.
1: Oh, look, if you won't say it, I will. Like, that's... Louisville fans, football fans, it needs to win and have an aesthetic to it. Louisville does not, like, we got restless with Charlie winning 28-13. That's not how we've been raised.
0: Yeah.
1: And I think with basketball, de-emphasizing being disruptive as a defense, you know, we had like an immediate kind of revolt at Chris Mack. This has just sort of been more of a smoldering one. But people... It's very easy to get, like, sentimental about it when you see it again. Like, I remember watching Iowa State and Kentucky in the tournament and just being like, I remember what that's like and want that again. And I'm fascinated to see if he's really embracing that.
0: He's got to be. I mean...
1: Because this is a good attempt at it if you are.
0: I don't know if I would say Jackson Shellstad is, like, a lockdown defender, but he's athletic and he's super quick. Year two and year three, like, Adrian Woolley is an athletic, strong two guard. Carter Knox, big, athletic, can defend multiple positions. I don't know if I would say Fulgaris is an elite defender.

0: defender, but he's big, he's athletic, and matchup-wise, he can guard a couple different places. And then you've got a monster in the middle in Flory that is an elite rim protector, and he's metrics will tell you that he is one of the best defenders in college basketball without question going into next year. So you've got several pieces there that can be elite. Can they kind of have the scheme? I would say it's focused on paint touches on both ends of the floor more than we've had in previous years. Keeping guys out of the paint on the defensive end, and I would love to see them driving the ball downhill, coming off ball screen action or ball reversals, and trying to get as many paint touches as possible. Collapse the defense, and you kick it out. Somebody gets a three, that's great, but you want to collapse that defense and attack the rim.
1: All right, let's take a quick break. We got a lot.
0: We got to spend at least a little time talking about Matty Smith and the PGA and his performance. I don't know if you watched the Preakness, had much interest in it without Golden Tempo. No? All right. Well, I'll just say Joe Fortenbaugh, the ESPN Bets guy, had Golden Tempo, had the Preakness winner.
1: How about that?
0: Yeah, called them both. That would have been, what was it, 16-1 and 10-1, I think, for those two races. Not bad.
1: We also got to talk about this Wimby guy.
0: Yeah, speaking of not bad.
1: Yeah. All right, we'll take a quick break here. Right back on the drive on a Thunderbolt.
2: When it's Louisville basketball, we're talking about it.
3: If he does take a collection of guys that have been the dude on their team, and then all of a sudden they play as a team and they're not looking disjointed, that would be an early sign to me that, hey, Pat Kelsey's really got a good thing going here.
4: 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Year one was great. I mean, I'm not going to put
3: that.
4: Last year was nuked by the Brown family.
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1: Welcome back into The Drive here on 93.9 The Ville. Mark Ennis, Luke Hancock. Luke, just to echo one other thing that Patrick said that is the reality here, is him saying that basically that even if it doesn't work out with Pat, it's not bad for Louisville to exercise and demonstrate its ability to support the team at this level, and you'll get clarity on it. Is having either way, but is having a reputation of like they don't pay, is that like the worst thing that can happen to a program right now? It's got to be, right? What could be worse?
2: I don't know. You're not going to be competitive. If some school administration is trying to sell you on, we're a place that is blue collar and we're going to do more with less around here. And, you know, your budget's in the bottom of the conference, but we know that our facilities are top tier and that our community support is unmatched. Like, it's a no for me, dog. Like, absolutely not. And, it, you know, we talked about spring meetings earlier. It was one of the questions that I asked to Luke Murray because, you know, obviously Louisville fans have an experience with Luke Murray being with Chris Mack for a time. He has been with Hurley at UConn for the last several years, experiencing one of the most dominant periods in college basketball history. All right, outside of not even every Power 5, Power 4, Big East head coaching job, like, there's probably a lot of those jobs where people would say, I would much rather be the top assistant at UConn.
1: Sure, yeah.
2: Right?
1: Yeah.
2: Especially to go through this sustained run. They're going to have a great team coming back next year. And he decides, I want to go to Boston College. Now's the time. And part of his answer was, at some point, you got to scratch that itch. Like, I'm competitive. I've been doing this a long time. Didn't realize he's been hired by Hurley three different times.
1: I did not know that.
2: Wagner, Rhode Island, and then UConn through the years, which is kind of crazy. But just hearing him kind of talk about they're making an investment here. Our facilities already have had a big improvement over the last few years. He's going and finding guys kind of all over the place. You go look at his recruiting. They're going to have to get a lot of guys from low and mid-majors that have had good numbers, but they're going to have a big step up in competition. So he's certainly going to have to coach them up. Did mention, like, his philosophy, which I don't know if I totally agree with this. It seems a little Kenny Payne in this era.
1: Uh-oh.
2: But he wants to recruit a lot more high school guys moving forward, high school talent. They were able to keep some of those guys around at UConn, but it's so much easier said than done. And it's also easier when you're winning championships and not getting your teeth kicked in at Boston College. So, anyway, I think you're spot on. Like, if you don't have the resources to compete, and if you're going, like, to any level – any league you want to look at, if you're going to look at a job and relative to the other teams in your league, you're in the bottom quarter, it's going to be so tough to win at any level you want to look at, all the way down to the smallest low major in today's college basketball. Now, you can do more with less at that level a lot easier than you can, you know, in the ACC. But, I mean, Louisville has – like I said earlier, my jaw hit the floor with how they have put the resources out there and then executed. It's not just having the resources. Like, Kentucky spent a ton of money last year. This year?
1: Yeah, you can't.
2: What did you say?
1: Just spend.
2: 14 out of the top 20 visited and none committed?
1: Yeah.
2: Like, it's not just spending money. It's not having the big checkbook. You know, Texas A&M would win every year if that was the case, right? So, we'll see how this thing plays out. I agree with what Patrick said. It does amp the pressure up a bit. But if they can – I think the most important thing and what works in Pat Kelsey's favor is his ability to have a connected group. There are very few players in these first 2 years. I can think of only one, and I'm not going to name drop here, but one guy who didn't feel like was in the circle. When you watch practice or you saw them play
1: – Spencer Legg.
2: He had just Spencer.
1: You can't trust any of them.
2: Yeah, cancer, that guy.
1: Hashtag not all Spencers.

0: Yeah.
1: Thanks, guys.
0: No, I mean, listen, his ability to bring the group together. Some of it's like a little cheesy early, and I've talked about this, you know, exhausted this conversation, but it's not for everybody. You got to have the right kind of guy, but when these guys buy in, it's a little more rah-rah than I'm used to, certainly, but it's impressive to watch the practices and how they go from one thing to the next thing, and it's business-like, and they do seem to be enjoying themselves, but they get a heck of a lot done with that togetherness and that continuity. It's impressive.
2: 81-59-93-9, that is the number if you would like to get in here, 38-31-93-9 for the UPS Shop sex line.
0: After next break, yes. We're spending a couple minutes talking about Matty Schmidt and the PGA.
2: Do that?
0: After the next break, 4 o'clock hour.
2: You will enjoy this. RJ Lewis, this is a quote, Isaac Charter tweeted this earlier. At the 2025 NBA Draft Combine, RJ Lewis, it's more than just the money. Say I go back to college. I get a large amount of money. But then what? I'm going to be a year older? This is my moment. That's what he said at the NBA Combine in 2025. He is now trying to do literally what he just said would be a mistake for him to do in that quote and go back to LSU.
0: I just don't get it. There's no one, that's respectable that would have said, hey, this is a good idea. You should stay in the draft, even though Bill Self in Kansas is offering you $3 million.
2: It's actually, well, he found a way to make it worse because staying in the draft was a dumb, dumb thing to do. Now he's like, not only did I stay in the draft and it didn't work, I'm going to try and go back. Back to college now. It's like he compounded it.
0: I mean, the story I heard, he was going to get offered a big chunk of change from St. John's. And basically, he came back to him and said, well, Kansas is going to offer me $3 million. And I would say coach and staff told him, you should take that. Good luck.
2: Man, Luke, I have to think that a lot of coaching staffs have more of those moments than we'd believe, where they're just like, well, if that's what you're being offered, hats off, you should take that.
0: I talked to those – now, this is on the football side, and there were too many coaches there for me to single anybody out. So I'm going to talk in general here. But asking them about
2: Dabo.
0: Agents, he was not at the table.
2: Oh, okay.
0: Agents and their experience with some of this stuff and the transfer portals, and something's got to change if these head coaches are this unhappy with the situation. But I thought where they sit, what's become a joke – is some of the agents, some of the advice, because there's no certification process. It can be anybody. And so if you have a buddy that you're in college with, somebody that just graduated, somebody you know from back home, and they walk into a head coach, and they walk into Dabo Swinney's office. I mean, I could see the movie being played out. They put their feet on his desk when they get in there. How much you offering us, coach? Because we ain't playing for less than $5 million. And he says, five what? $5 million, and we want a Ferrari and a lakefront house. And he says, I'll give you $1 million, or you can get out of my office. And the agent tries to big time him, and he says, get out. I think that happens all the time. You never know what's real, what's true, what when a player comes in and says, well, I got offered $1.5 million over here, and you guys are only offering me $750,000. At some point, you just got to be able to draw the line. You got to have transparent relationships with the agents and go through that business side and get things signed, T's crossed, I's dotted, as quickly as possible. But I know it's frustrating as heck with these coaches having to deal with this stuff. And in this RJ Lewis case, I said this when it happened. What are you thinking? Terrible advice.
2: Well, he said, hold my beer. I'm trying to come back.
0: Let's make it even worse.
2: It's a great break here. Be right back. On the drive on I Thunderbolt.

0: Wimby in a Spurs storm into OKC and get a game one double overtime win.
1: Wimby gonna go for the long three and the tie, and he hit it.
0: Now the pressure sits squarely on the Thunder in game two at home. How will they respond?
1: Here's SGA. Explodes to the rim and throws it down.
0: Game two of the Spurs and Thunder.
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1: 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Mark Ennis, Luke Hancock. All right, I don't know who you actually are, sir or ma'am, whoever you might be, but person in the Discord, the 1912 Discord, I get no money for that, just to bring it up because it's fun, made a point of this. We have now learned that Kentucky, the La Familia team, being coached by John Hood, has won the right to host the Game 3 in that series with Louisville by selling more tickets. And I want to give this the person from the Discourse their credit here. Are Kentucky fans flocking to TBT like we did in year one when it was like an oasis

0: and a balm after we're disconnected and dissatisfied with the old head coach there. We're like, all right, we'll all go feel better by rooting for what we used to like in TBT. Are Kentucky fans TBT year wanting over there? Because they're not happy.
1: It sure seems like it's going the wrong direction right now in the offseason. Like I said, they need some good news. They need Malachi to come back and boost their spirits a little bit.
0: They don't need it.
1: Oh, they need it.
0: Okay, I don't need it. They need it, I guess.
2: What if Malachi joined La Familia?
1: That'd be interesting.
2: I don't even know if that's legal or allowed.
0: The combine went terrible.
1: Yeah.
0: He's like, screw it.
1: This is bad news all around.
0: I'm taking my talents to TBT.
1: Yeah,
0: I don't think so.
1: All around if that happens, but... you know,

0: to host the one game was obviously incredibly important. But this year with the format, you're going to have a three-game series, first to win two games here with what sounds like they're just going to go after some incredibly storied franchises and rivalries in college basketball. Obviously, Kansas State and Kansas has been announced with the addition of Michael Beasley playing, which in my experience coaching TBT, the inability to hold anyone accountable makes it difficult. And Mike Beasley is going to do whatever the heck he wants out there. Now, incredibly talented. He was on my preseason roster with the Grizzlies for a stretch, and then they sent him to China. Incredible talent. We're around the same age, played AU basketball against each other, but it's going to be interesting in that format to see kind of how things play out. And they got two more, I guess, rivalries they're going to try and add. I don't know if you can get it to the caliber of Louisville, Kentucky, and Kansas State and Kansas. I mean, if you're thinking along those lines, like Purdue and Indiana have put teams in there recently, I could see those happening. You haven't seen a Duke team or a UNC team. I don't know what the last spot would be. Florida's done it a few times. Maybe get a Florida-Miami, Florida-Florida State, something like that. I don't know, but format's really interesting. We'll see how it plays out, and maybe Kentucky fans just need a little good hoops. Go root for the blue and white in the TBT.
1: 81-50-93-9. That's the number if you'd like to get in here.
0: We teed it up five times. So I'm talking Matty Schmidt here for a minute.
1: Go for it.
0: Was around U of L when I was there and just after. What a weekend. Aronimek in first for a stretch on the final day in a major. And just how he carried himself was fantastic. I think he wasn't first until maybe the 10th hole when he bogeyed. But for him to three-putt the first hole, birdie two of the next three, and then ride out the way he did. Tied for fourth. Not to throw his business out here too much, but as a member of the PGA Tour in 24 and 25, he won a combined $3.8 million. His paycheck finishing tied for fourth, $843,866. Not a bad weekend's check. Also, exemption into all the majors the rest of the year and the Masters next year. So maybe even more valuable than the money, that exemption to the Masters next year. Pretty awesome, but he did a fantastic job. I know a couple people reposted it on social media, but the go-cards on the tee box on 15 that was yelled, whoever that was,
1: audible.
0: Cheers to you. Fantastic.
1: 81-50-93-9. That's the number if you want to get in here.
0: You're supposed to be excited about this.
1: I am.
0: Louisville golfer getting it done like that. It was awesome.
1: Biscuit was stoked yesterday about it too.
0: Was he?
1: Yeah, it's fantastic.
0: Need Biscuit in here.
1: Good.
0: To talk a little
1: good
0: golf.
1: For you. Awesome. He would be more apt.
0: Be more excited about it for sure.
1: For sure.
0: You were kind of teeing it up, man. We're gonna talk a little NBA playoffs.
1: I watched what feels like cheating. I don't know how else to say it. With the Spurs, with Wimby, 40-20. He had a 40-20, the youngest ever now to do that.
0: 41-24.
1: On the road, in the conference finals. It just doesn't – I was joking about this with Tanner before we came on the air. Like, Nick Saban seems more perfect, but he could never have a good kicker, right? And it was like – it just made you feel like there's a tiny bit of justice in the world. He can't have everything. God makes sure that Nick Saban never has a good kicker. So it's one thing, but it's what they had. With Wimby, it's like you shouldn't be able to do all of this. But this guy can put it on the floor. He's a pick-and-roll lob threat. He has great post moves, ridiculous post moves, of course. He can hit threes. He can catch and shoot. And last night, he's pulling up at the freaking logo.
0: At the logo.
2: That transition three right there.
1: Like, he shouldn't be allowed to do all that.
2: Basically, the spot where Curry hit one of the earliest, that might be the first ever double bang that Mike Breen called. Like, I think Rose was like the same spot, because I felt like Curry's was deeper than that. Maybe it's just Wimby is so tall that he just doesn't feel like it was that. But, like, he silenced the entire crowd, and that's a proud fan base. Obviously, they won the title last year. But, yeah, like, it's tough to defend him, but yet somehow Chet Holmgren got a block on him late in the fourth quarter. But that was like the one stop that someone had against Wimby all game. Was Chet.
0: I mean, looking around in transition when he hit that three, and he knew he was going to shoot that thing cross in half court. He basically takes one step.

0: after that because it was a logo three. I mean, absolutely incredible. It was 1 for 2 from three for the game. So to have that confidence to pull up in that moment, I'll ask it to both of you guys like this. Have you ever seen a more dominant playoff basketball performance than Wemby in that game?
1: I think it helps with him that it looks so freakish, right? Because I think you could probably, somebody could sell me on certain things being as athletically impressive. Other like Steph Curry or LeBron in some game I'm not thinking of, or Michael Jordan even from my childhood or something. But what he does...
0: 41 and 24.
1: The way he... Like, he just... Nothing has ever looked like this.
0: Maybe that's a better way to say it. Nothing has ever looked like that performance. He had 3 blocks. If he gets credit for changing shots...
1: He blocks the top of the ball.
0: He changed another 20 shots. They're literally getting in the paint and running from him.
1: Yeah?
0: He's contesting shots, just jumping basically from the block at the three-point line, because that's going to mess him up to some degree. I was blown away at the Wemby performance. Absolutely blown away.
2: This is what I kind of imagined, like the rebounding part. Like, obviously the three-point shooting. What it would have been like to watch, like, Wilt Chamberlain or Bill Russell back in the day. Was this guy that's taller than everyone else and just affects the game because, like, either he's blocking the shot or, like you said, he's changing the direction of it because you can't go at him because... You'll get blocks and you're trying to figure out, do I pass it out to someone else? Do they get the shot? Or because Wemby just covers so much of the floor that, like, I mean, Luke, what would you do if you were going up against him in a one-on-one situation?
0: I mean, you gotta keep backing up to get him extended away from the goal, but you got to go at him with speed. I mean, you got to move the ball side to side. You got to try and put him in pick and rolls when you can, but, you know, the magic is in the versatility around him, especially on the defensive side. Like guys like Devin Vassell and Julian Champagny being able to switch multiple positions at the forward spots. Well, now you're not putting him in a bind in those pick and roll situations. They're just switching and he's still clogging up all that paint. And then those guys can get out and pressure you more so you're not getting easy looks. Listen, you know, I still think, this may sound crazy after a while, I still think OKC wins the series. I know that sounds crazy, but this wasn't a double overtime game in which Wemby put together a historic performance. I thought Shea was brutal early, especially in terms of the MVP. He definitely turned it on late, but he was brutal early. I don't think they play that poorly again, and ultimately they got to steal one on the road in the series. Certainly not impossible for OKC. I still think they win the series. But I was incredibly impressed, and I wanted to share a stat with you guys on just talking about, like, the sustained success that could happen. Ages. The Spurs are rolling out the youngest starting lineup in all-time history of NBA Conference Finals. Harper's 20, Castle's 21, Vassell's 25, Champagny's 24, and Wembanyama is 22 years old. And the Spurs starting lineup is 279 days younger than the 1977 Blazers team that won the championship. So you're just talking about sustained success and just how good some of these young pieces are. It's not just Wemby either.
1: Yeah.
0: Like Dylan Harper became the third player since 73-74 to record 20-plus, 10-plus, 5-plus assists, 5-plus steals in a conference finals game. Any guesses on the other two?
1: What is it again, the parameters?
0: 20-plus points, 10-plus rebounds, 5-plus assists, and 5-plus steals in a conference finals game. And this is since 73-74. That's the first season steals were fully recorded. Any guesses on who had that kind of stat line in the conference finals? The company he just joined is two guys.
1: I mean, Jordan?
0: No,
1: okay. Is LeBron not, that level? Not LeBron either.
0: It is not.
1: Wow.
0: This is a crazy one to ask. I get it, but.
2: I'm trying to think of like a defensive guy who would get steals.
0: It's got to be a well-rounded guy that happened to get steals.
2: Like Kobe? Or Magic?
0: Shaq? Larry Bird.
2: Wow, I should have gone Celtics instead of going to the Lakers.

0: Lakers. Spencer, the one time it was a Celtics guy.
1: Yeah, true.
0: You didn't try to shoehorn them in there.
1: And Dr. J.
0: Wow.
1: Yeah, how about that?
0: That's insane.
1: Not bad company there. And like you said, I mean, we've remarked talking about Devin Vassell's impact and just how he seems to be all over the court. I mean, they got a heck of a team. I mean, Julian Champagny, I didn't expect to have this kind of impact. Stephon Castle's a winner. I knew he was going to be successful kind of wherever he went. But a lot of minutes for that starting five, not an incredibly deep team. But they do bring a couple interesting pieces off the bench. And like I said, incredible performance. If I had to bet, which I think it's like right at even money now. You might have to look that up, Spencer. But I think OKC was favored going in. I think it's even money now with the Wimby performance getting everybody's eye. I would still take OKC to win the series. Who you like?
0: Wimby's going to be the favorite, the story after that game, and he should be, and that's right. But it you got to have like counter punches. You got to have guys who can make you pay if you overcompensate for him. Because if they don't have to worry about anything else, he's a couple guys can guard him. You got to have guys that can make that sort of thing pay. And I thought, just below the surface with the Spurs, and it's the same way in the East. It's really the way you can manufacture wins. Guys that can finish at the rim through contact, guys who know how to maneuver around, guys who are taller than them, use their bodies, use angles, you know, anticipation. Guys who know how to fit, like, guys finish, like, there are times guys score over Wimby or Chet because they know what they're doing. And I thought the Spurs over and over and over again finished through contact, finished over guys that were in position and are tall and still scored. And it's I don't know that there's a better trait I would like for my team to have than guys who can do a bunch of that.
1: Yeah, I mean, the physicality of the game I was really impressed with on both sides. I mean, what's the knock with Wimby? Everybody said was he's not going to be able to handle physicality.
0: Yeah.
1: Well, they tried to beat him up with all kinds of different matchups, right? I thought Caruso did a relatively pretty good job on him, but he gets a couple easy ones because he's so much bigger. So those offensive rebounds, stick backs, the things like you can't guard against when you're that much at a size disadvantage. I thought Caruso did all right. I thought Williams did just okay. I still think if it's Gumby on Gumby, how they don't have Chet and Wimby matching up, I don't get it. I know Chet had three fouls. Part of it's probably trying to keep him out of foul trouble. But you don't get those little easy stick backs if it's Chet Holmgren on him, the way you do with Alex Caruso. The rivalry there, we talked about this during the break a bit, but really starting with USA basketball, the U19s, where USA playing France, Chet Holmgren, they win that game by two with the U19s in what was just a star-studded matchup. Holmgren wins the MVP, and then obviously with the Rookie of the Year voting, that goes to Wimby. So it's been this back-and-forth rivalry. We'll see what happens in this series, but I think down the stretch, some of these later games, you're going to see a little Chet-Wimby matchup.
0: I would hope so.
1: Yeah.
0: And, you know, I think, look, either way you want to look at it, I would I'm dreading either us on pins and needles with Donovan Mitchell in the NBA Finals against one of these teams, or the misery and woe is me of Knicks fans if they finally make the Finals again have to face one of these teams, because it doesn't seem like either of them would be in great shape against either of these two teams.
1: I would say it a different way, but the champ is coming out of the West.
0: Yes.
1: I think so. I mean, I will say the Game 7 performance from the Cavs.
0: Our guy Donovan, man. Like,
1: oh,
0: just
1: it was awesome.
0: As good of a statement as you can make to, like, totally reverse a narrative. To go out and play the way that he did and have them play the way they did in that moment, in that situation. And it was not just that they won, because, like, James Harden doesn't get that moment out of that game. His team didn't fold. They won. He didn't do crap. He was awful.
1: Not 9 points in that one. Did have 6 assists and 5 rebounds, but 9 points for James Harden.
0: But Donovan was the reason that they won.
1: Talk about being in control of the game.
0: Yeah. From the jump.
1: It was so impressive. Obviously, they are a team. And what I mean is they got to have multiple guys really contribute to play that well. And they will need to do that against the Knicks. It'll be interesting to see if, like, the time off hurts

0: or helps the Knicks getting into this one, where you know, Cleveland not having quite as much time off. It's kind of like didn't all the college football teams that had
1: the rest versus Russ?
0: Yeah, they got beat. So I don't know if you get Sam Merrill to come off the bench and go 5 for 8 from three and score 23. You had four guys. Evan Mobley, J.A., Jared Allen, and Donovan Mitchell go for 20-plus, but they were up 35 at one point. Everybody thought Detroit was going to, and they ran away with it in Game 7. It was awesome. I mean, the finals have been electric. This has been awesome to watch. You get the first one tonight at 8 o'clock.
1: It's going to be nuts.
0: Yeah, you can watch a first hour of that and then switch over to watch Louisville baseball. Tonight.
1: Let's get Chris in here. Chris, thanks for waiting, buddy. Welcome into the draft. What's up?
2: All right. Thank you, guys, taking the call. I'm doing House of Pain. I'm going to jump around a little bit. But I got a few things I want to ask about. Number one, on the game last night you were just talking about, I think if Alex Caruso didn't shoot out of his mind, and also if De'Aaron Fox had played, I don't think the game would have even went into overtime. But that's just me. I think the Spurs were beating them just that comprehensively last night. The next thing I was going to ask about, and you guys just alluded to it a little bit, any preview or, I guess, you know, speculation about the matchup tonight with Pittsburgh and Louisville baseball? And the last question, a little bit off topic, we've been talking about the draft, but I'm curious where you guys think Ryan may go this year in the draft. And also, I know he's going to have to get better on defense, but with his size being a two guard, do you think that that's going to translate to the NBA? So those are my questions. Thanks so much. I'll listen to your answers.
1: Appreciate it. Thanks. We'll hit rapid fire here. I was encouraged that Louisville didn't pack it in the last series of the regular season, Louisville baseball.
0: Won the series against Virginia. Yeah. Closed things out. Also had Tay Davis win ACC Player of the Year. So you end the season on a high note. That's good news.
1: The only thing I'm hoping for is that they look desperate because they can't make the tournament any other way. And I would love to feel like they, even if they don't win, that they go out like this is all that we have. Because this has been a thud of a year. There's no denying that. To not have more to show for a performance like Tate Davis all year, that's a crime. As far as Cavs and the Knicks, look, the Knicks have killed them. However, the Cavs did win the one game they played after trading for James Harden. So we'll see how that goes. I am, you know this about me, I'm a big believer that MSG messes with the home team sometimes too. That there's just such a lustful, like, desperation for that team to be good. I think it messes with the home team sometimes. Would not shock me for them to be a little bit tight.
0: That's
1: like the Cavs are underdogs for a reason.
0: I would agree. I think that they can take some momentum away again from that Game 7.
1: For sure.
0: Donovan Mitchell, you got to be the man. Jared Allen, you can't wait until late in the series to show up and dominate. Like I said earlier, I don't think they get the massive performance from Sam Merrill off the bench, but they need contributions from some of those guys to step up and hit shots. This will be a really interesting, man. I'm so excited for this game at 8 o'clock. To the Garden, the rest the Knicks have had, we'll see if it pays off. You can lose your edge a little bit doing that, where you go to Game 7 with Detroit. We'll see how things go. I mean, we've done this before, too, with the Cavs. I mean, they did so well last year. Dominated in the first round of the playoffs and got absolutely slapped after that. It seemed like a couple of injuries completely derailed them. Also, one interesting piece, OG is Anunoby is probable in this game. He's a big piece for the Knicks. Does a lot of different things for them. Shoots the ball really well, guards multiple positions, playmaker. So if he plays, that adds an extra weapon for the Knicks for sure. Bridges is also, I think, a huge X factor for the Knicks. He's got to hit shots. Kind of been in a funk through some of this season. He's got to step up in that one. A couple other things, like he mentioned the Spurs game. If Caruso doesn't shoot it well, that the Spurs win that one easy. I mean, you could kind of go back and forth. Like,
1: I think you Shea's can see what you want to see. Like, yeah. If that's an angle that you want to look at it. that's legit. Yeah, and then you can turn around and be like, if De'Aaron Fox plays for the Spurs, like, are they getting to the rim even more?
0: Yeah.

0: Maybe.
1: If Wemby doesn't hit a logo three.
2: In transition.
1: Hey, where are we at?
2: What are we doing?
1: So this is how sports goes, right?
2: I would be so mad. Like, I would just be so mad. If I, like, you're an Oklahoma City fan,
1: just like, no,
2: Oklahoma City fan, you pay like a ton of money for some seats that are just really close, and that dude is just, it shouldn't be allowed. He should have to be bad at something.
1: Yeah.
2: Because that's usually, it's a trade-off. Like,
1: if you're 7'6", you usually can't shoot.
2: Yeah, there's a trade-off where, like, the bigger you get, the less you're able to do some of this other stuff. And he's like, nope, just kids keep doing it.
1: Have you watched him shoot a free throw? Like, what he has to do with his hands?
2: Yeah.
1: It is the most awkward-looking
2: thing.
1: Like,
2: he's trying to keep it in some sort of
1: his
2: artificial boundaries.
1: His top hand is, like, it's not even trying, but he, like, it's all the way around the basketball. It's like if I was holding a softball. He's a freak. He's an absolute freak. I don't think he goes for 41 and 24 again in this series, but it was a very impressive performance. So
2: the
1: we'll see
2: key will be for them to make it, to get more from others so that he does not have to.
1: Yeah, like,
2: That can't happen. They can't need that.
1: I agree with that. A couple other points from Chris there. Baseball versus Pitt. Hopefully they feel a little motivation here. I don't know if you remember this, but last year in the ACC tournament, didn't Pitt eliminate them in the first round last year?
3: That sounds right.
2: Yeah, I think that's right.
1: And then we had the Magic run.
2: Yeah.
1: That was amazing.
2: And they don't have that option.
1: Right, they got to win five.
2: The Magic run has to start right now.
1: Yeah, they got to get it going right now. I mean, if you know, a little optimism, they're a team that can put up a bunch of runs. They have some spurtability about them. They just need to find a pitching groove here and stay away from errors, and we'll see what happens. The regular season matchup, Pitt won the first game 4-3, Louisville won 8-5, and then Pitt won to clinch the series 13-7. So you got to turn a corner here. You got to start playing your best baseball. That's what a postseason play does, and Dan usually has them ready, although I'm saying that, and Pitt beat them last year in the first round. But like you said, not that option this year. RC in the draft. You got any thoughts?
2: I think Conmo's got to show a whole lot more of what I was just talking about. If you are in any way not oversized, you got to be able to finish at the rim through traffic, over guys that are bigger than you, around shot blockers, because everyone's going to have freakish ones. And it's just not what he showed at Louisville that I think will be like one of, if not the biggest determiners if he'll hang around. Because everyone has freaks. Everyone in the league has, the worst guy is just an amazing shot blocker. You got to be able to maneuver that stuff. And I didn't see enough of that from him here. I'm not saying he can't do it.
1: Right.
2: But that would be my worry for him.
1: Couple of stats from our guys that went to the combine. RC, 6'2.5", barefoot, 6'7", wingspan.
2: Yeah.
1: 215 pounds and a 39.5-inch max vert. We'll talk a little bit more RC, but Mikel was 6'3.5", so an inch taller, 6'7.5", half inch on the wingspan, and the same max vert, 39.5". Athletically, Ryan Conwell did very well, showing off his athleticism and his strength in a lot of the testing early on. Shot the cover off the ball in some of the shooting drills.
2: Yeah.
1: And I thought he did really well in the scrimmage games, finding opportunities to get a shot off, even though, like you said, positional size is such a thing now. Two guards in the league are 6'6", 6'7". So.
2: That's the thing. That's the other thing with Conwell is, like, your three-point shooters are huge.
1: Yeah. And
2: it's the little guys that get to the rim. Everyone that is, like, that's their primary job is, like, 6'7", and taller. It's like Sam Merrill. And taller.
1: And the athleticism piece and being 215 and athletic helps, but if you're 6'2", you better be an absolute animal on the defensive end. Nobody's driving past you kind of thing. So I think he does have to continue to make a little noise. 38th on the ESPN big board for class of 26. The problem is if they say you're the 38th best player and you're 6'2", you're going to be slotted deep into that second round because, like you're talking about, they're going to take chances on guys that have some freakish positional size and can do some things and say, all right, RC's probably not going to be, you know, a huge rotation piece for us. We'll draft somebody with a little more potential that maybe down the road they develop into a guy we can see taking a huge piece of playing time for our program, our team. So it'll be interesting. I think Mikel, his athleticism being off the charts and when people

0: people see him shoot, and I see a lot of guys shoot the basketball, his repeatable jump shot and the ability to do it deep, I mean deep, deep range.
1: Yeah.
0: Even if he didn't shoot it like as well as RC in the combine stuff, positional size, freak athlete, all of that he was able to show off at the combine stuff. I just don't see a world where he's not a top 10 pick.
2: Yeah. Yeah. Like, he's not going to get past Dallas. Are they at 10?
0: I think they are 10.
2: Yeah. Like, there's, they'd be fools not to. And his step back three, his 3-point range is going to keep guys like up on him. And that, and the, you know, he's able to exploit angles and
0: get downhill.
2: Like, he's his own counterpunch with that.
0: Yep.
2: And so, yeah, I'm totally with you. Do we need to take a break?
3: Yep.
2: Yeah, we do. All right, we're way over.
0: Spencer's the Balls.
2: Let's do that. Be right back here on the Drive on I-10 The Ville.
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2: Talk a little TBT in the 5 o'clock hour. Get our guy Wayne Blackshear to come on and tell us about some updates there. I know people are excited about the rumblings with this new format. Eight alumni teams, non-alumni teams,
1: yeah.
2: But it'll be interesting to see how Baron Davis, I know, has a team. There'll be some other pros that'll put guys out there. The Eberlein Drives that have won it in previous years, we'll see if they can put teams in there and how this thing plays out. But interesting format with a three-game series to start and then single elimination the rest of the way. The alumni team and the non-alumni team will meet in the championship. I think it's in Vegas. I think. Don't quote me on that part. But the rest of it is true for sure.
1: Your thoughts on any of that?
2: The
1: turnover and Russ and everybody stepping in there, anything that you wanted to?
2: I'm excited for those guys. Obviously disappointed in the way things went last year. I've mentioned it kind of in passing. I haven't really spoken on it a ton just because I don't feel like that this is the place necessarily, but it wasn't as enjoyable of an experience as I would have hoped. You know, thinking about going back and battling with your guys that you've had so many experiences with, I thought it would have been an incredibly positive thing, and it didn't necessarily end up playing out that way. So the support obviously was unbelievable. And I wish I could have done a better job, but hopefully these guys can make a run, and I will be there supporting as much as I possibly can. I'm always going to support these guys, especially still quite a few, not just Wayne, but their head coach and Russ in his GM or assistant GM role and player role. Like, they're guys that are from my era, so I'm always going to support those guys for sure.
1: 8150-939, that is the number if you would like to get in here. Wayne, I look forward to talking to him, and I think a guy that we haven't had enough opportunities to like welcome back. I know he's just gotten on with his life.
2: It's the winningest Wayne.
1: Yeah.
2: Winningest Wayne. That's it. That's what we're going to go with.
1: Okay.
2: Wayne B. I just awesome teammate, unbelievable guy, excited for kind of a little career transition for him and having some success in recent weeks here. So excited to chop it up with him about the TBT, and good to hear that they've been planning this thing for a long time, kind of getting things together, because it is a lot to put together. But some interesting names that that Wayne's got for us, and I know they're going to continue to evolve. So we'll try and have him on in weeks to come. Maybe we get Dark Slime, who knows? Coach Slime, Coach Baffour, Coach Mike, Coach B. We got to decide.
1: Line names.
2: Yeah. We'll figure that out. But excited for TBT. You know, I was a little worried, like, the timing of it was so perfect for us the first year. I think Louisville fans gravitated towards it and kind of needed that, and I think they really appreciated it. I'm glad to see it kind of hasn't fallen off a cliff, because sometimes you can do that once or twice and maybe not have the success that people necessarily wanted. But I think they still show that Louisville fans are passionate. They have a lot of love for the former players, and we'll see if – you know, pretty much all the guys we've had have stayed multiple years at Louisville, right? We'll see if the new era of guys that just don't stick around schools quite as long are still going to be loved. I would say yes, especially that first year of Pat Kelsey. If any of those guys come back and play, man, the reception will be awesome. I'm not saying more than Russ Smith, but the reception will be awesome. Rain or, I don't know, Chucky Fats, one of those type of guys. I think it'd be pretty special.
1: I think that would be welcome.
2: Yeah, we'll see if Wayne has any insight for us. But excited that TBT's coming back. Interesting format. Happy that they raised the prize money. They're going for $2 million now, so you put a lot behind it to try and go chase it down.
1: All right, we need to go ahead and take a quick break. We'll come back here, wrap up the 4 o'clock hour here on The Drive on 9th and Will. Be right back.
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1: Welcome back into The Drive here on 93.9 The Ville. 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
2: What do you think, man? We got about a week until this deadline. What do you say, the 27th?
1: Yeah.
2: By midnight for these guys to decide if they're coming back to college. That's how I'm going to word that. If they just stay in, their college eligibility is supposedly exhausted, although Will Wade is testing all of the NCAA rules that have ever been written, trying to figure out what's next. I think the three probably biggest names is probably Tunde Yesufu from Baylor. Little mini Ant Edwards, Milan Momchilovic, and Mr. Allen Graves. And I know Graves is said to be looking at LSU and Duke, although I will say Duke's roster has filled out.
1: Oh, yeah.
2: I'm not sure if there's a great spot for him, and in a way that if he's commanding a big number, like I don't think Duke is necessarily worried about spending money, but if he's commanding $4 or $5 or $6 million as one of the last guys to leave the draft, I don't know if Duke is going to feel like, hey, that makes sense for us to do here. I mean, they got highly touted freshmen, they got the transfers, and they got the guys coming back. So I don't know. We'll see. Will Wade might have something there. Momchilovic and Yesufu didn't really say at the draft what schools they were really thinking about, but I think you're in the same boat as I am, that Louisville, St. John's, UCLA, Kentucky, those type of schools are in the mix for the talents of those very impressive wings.
1: It's Momchilovic is just going to be, I mean, first, there's two prongs, right? Like, how desperately does he just want to be in the NBA? Or, you know, trying at least. He didn't sound like we played that. He just doesn't sound like a guy who wants to be there. I'm sure that $6 million or whatever will help you with the pain and suffering of having to do that if you do. Saw a cushion the blow a little bit. But he, if so, I mean, it would set the expectations here off the charts. Just absurd levels around here. And maybe equally, or perhaps even more so, Luke, what it would do over there in Lexington, if they don't get him and he goes here, if they don't get him and he goes somewhere else, but if they don't get him and he goes here, we won't need fossil fuels, we won't need solar energy, we won't need wind farms. We'll be able to power the entire country's grid for a century with whatever the hell the takes that get dumped online if that happens.
2: It's going to be interesting, man. There are Kentucky fans who are, like, really confident in the roster that they have together now.
1: And those people are?
2: I'm not sure where that level of confidence comes from.
1: Nick Rausch.
2: You know, Malachi Moreno, my sources, which are not incredibly solid, I'll tell you when I really feel great about something, but that his feedback is getting better and better, and the idea that if he is a first-round pick, that is the only confidence he needs to get into the draft. He's in the low 30s number, so it doesn't seem like a huge jump for him to want to put his name in. But if I'm Mark

0: Pope. With the way things stand, I would be having Will Wade LSU-type desperation to sign Milan Momcilovic. And Louisville can certainly add to a talented roster. They can put themselves in a position where I think you'd be just a hater. There'd be something wrong with you if you didn't have Louisville in the top five or so.
1: Rothstein.
0: With Momcilovic. So we'll see what happens. We'll see how it plays out. Obviously, it's exciting times. They've put a lot of money out there already. The roster is strong, I feel like. But you can certainly take such a big jump if you've watched him at all. Absolute flamethrower of a shooter, great positional size. And even if the biggest question mark for Momcilovic is his defense, you got to imagine like where he was. You play for TJO at Iowa State, they play a nasty brand of defense. Like everybody on that team was elite.
1: Yeah.
0: And so he had to pick up his play just to hang in that defensive scheme. I don't think he's going to be necessarily a bad defensive player with that size if he does decide to head to the ACC with us.
1: Yeah, it would fever pitch around here, the expectations for Louisville. And I think the Malachi Moreno, it's a...
0: I think it is exactly 50-50 right now. I mean, I maybe 51-49 leaning towards the NBA from what I'm hearing, but it's right there.
1: Yeah, I think he – it's such a new dynamic that's where you kind of have to recruit guys back. Like, you got to convince them it'll be good for them to come back. Like, Mark Pope's having to sell stuff you have to be able to assume.
0: Yeah, I mean, the good news for some of these guys is that they've basically gone in saying, if I come back to college, I'm going to go to a certain place.
1: Yeah.
0: That's a big luxury, but it still leaves your roster just in flux. And if you think about what bigs are being paid right now, like, you've got millions and millions that you need to allocate elsewhere if Malachi Moreno decides not to go. So we'll see. I don't know. You can't just say, well, we didn't get this guy, so they can spend it on that guy. That's not necessarily how
1: it works. I don't
0: think
1: that's how that works.
0: You know, just because we didn't get John Blackwell, that doesn't mean you're going to spend $5 million and go get Momcilovic. That's just not how it goes.
1: Right.
0: But I do think Louisville's putting themselves in a position where they're going to be competitive for the guys they really want. And to me, we talked about this early on. If it gets to a point like this where – Pat Kelsey and company has to go to a booster that has said, I got $2 million left for you, that's it. But you can tell him, listen, we're preseason 12th if we don't get this guy. We're preseason 2 if we do. This is the key piece for us. I think he can go out and sell the fact that, hey, we need some extra dollars to get a guy like Momcilovic. I think a booster, I'm talking about spending somebody else's money, but I think this gives you a real reason to say, all right, we need a little bit more. And I think fans that want to see the program successful, want to see us back to winning games in the NCAA tournament consistently, making second and third weekends, I think they're going to get behind this roster.
1: Texter wanted to know if you are at all worried about Florey Badunga.
0: What about him?
1: Staying in the draft.
0: No, and I'm going to knock on wood. He's obviously talented. I think his measurables are what is going to keep him out of the territory he needs to be in order to feel like it makes sense for me to stay in the draft. You know, you can be – and we were just talking about the NBA playoffs right now. Like, the bigs are 7'6", shooting logo threes.
1: Yeah.
0: And there's a place for a relentless rebounder. But in terms of the measurables, he may be very athletic. He may have a great motor, but he is undersized. Now, I give him lots of credit, right? I've said this before on the show. When Kansas played Arizona on Big Monday, and this is the game where Bill Self tells Darren Peterson, well, go sit down if you're not going to try hard here in our walkthrough. And he says, well, screw it. I'm going to sit down. They're playing number one in the country, Arizona, without Darren Peterson, and Florey has to deal with Krivas, who's 7'2". And company with that front court with Arizona, one of the biggest teams in the country, and he holds it down in the paint at that size, is a great defender, finishing above those guys and around those guys. Like, Florey's going to get it done. And if you go look at the metrics, Evan Maya, wherever you want to go, one of the best defenders.

0: college basketball entering this year. So I don't necessarily have a worry about him staying in the draft. I'm hoping that doesn't come back to bite me because he's very talented. But I think it just plays into Louisville's hands that there are some of those metrics that aren't gonna bode well for his draft stock. It's like RC. Ryan Conwell's a bucket. He's athletic. He's strong. But he's 6'2". It's just a tough thing to overcome. Now, he's not in the same situation, right? It's not a choice.
1: Right.
0: But, you know, if
1: I think Floyd's going to have to probably to stick around in the NBA. Like, his athleticism will get him there, and he'll have a chance. But he's going to have to be able to play further away from the basket.
0: No doubt. I mean, personally, I don't get it, Mark. You tell me if I'm crazy. Like, some of these guys, we talked about R.J. Lewis and his reasoning for going to the NBA draft, leaving St. John's, when he's had millions of dollars on the table, was, this is my time. It's not all about the money. I want to capitalize now. Henry Vassar from UNC.
1: Yeah.
0: Projected right there on the edge of first and second round. You could come back to Carolina and make $5 or $6 million. I think these guys are absolutely insane to be passing up on that kind of money to stay in college for another year and going to the NBA because they feel like they're going to be a year older. The NBA is not going anywhere. You got an opportunity to secure your financial future forever. If you're going to make $6 million and you save half that money, you can still go buy yourself a Range Rover, flaunt all the stupid stuff you want that these kids have, buy diamond necklaces for your cat, all the dumb stuff. You're still going to put $3 million in the bank plus what you've already had, and now whether the NBA goes right or not, you are set. You're comfortable forever. I don't know where the advice comes from. I think these kids are absolutely insane.
1: I don't disagree with you. I think, especially if your prospects are things that you can't even remotely go back and change, right? Like, your measurables just are what they are. What are you doing?
0: Go back to college and make all the money you can. It's a great system right now for you.
1: Unless you're Malachi Moreno.
0: I mean, with a guy like that that's got a potential to move into the first round, I think he's got opportunity to get drafted into an organization that really wants to build him up. If you're Vassar, you're already older. You know, it's going to be really tough for you to, like, develop for the next few years. Then you're going to be 28, and you're still going to be young in the league. Like, go make the money while you can. If you're Flory, I know he's 20 years old, but I feel like there's a lot of opportunity for you to dominate college basketball, to make tons of money playing college basketball, and there are so many of these guys. I used to say this a long time ago: if you're going to get drafted, you should go.
1: Mm-hmm.
0: Then it became, if you're going to be in the first round, you should go. Then it became, if you're in the lottery, you should go. Or if you're not in the lottery, you should stay, I guess is a better way to put it. If you're not guaranteed a couple years on your contract, and you have multiple years of eligibility left, sometimes even 1 year of eligibility left, I think you stay in college and take advantage of this wild system we got going on. I mean, heck, Will Wade is trying to get 25-year-old Yam Mader, who was drafted to the Celtics in 2020, on his roster for $5 million.
1: We'll take a quick break here. Be right back on the drive and on the road.

0: When it's Louisville basketball, we're talking about it.
1: If he does take a collection of guys that have been the dude on their team, and then all of a sudden they play as a team and they're not looking disjointed, that would be an early sign to me that, hey, Pat Kelsey's really got a good thing going here.
2: I mean, it's tough. Year one was great. I mean, I'm not going to put last year was nuked by the Brown family.
1: Last year was not fun.
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1: Now the pressure sits squarely on the Thunder in Game 2 at home. How will they respond?
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1: Game 2 of the Spurs and Thunder.
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10: I'm Christine Lisi. Chiefs receiver Rashee Rice sentenced to 30 days in jail after testing positive for marijuana in violation of the terms of his probation for his role in a crash that left multiple people injured on a Dallas highway 2 years ago. The NBA's Eastern Conference Finals tip off tonight with the Knicks hosting the Cavaliers in Game 1, 7:30 Eastern ESPN Radio, 8 Eastern ESPN. Plenty of big names on the floor like New York's Jalen Brunson and Karl-Anthony Towns and Cleveland's Donovan Mitchell and James Harden. Mitchell has to be the best player in the series, believes ESPN senior writer Andre Snellings.
11: The Knicks have been playing much better team defense of late, but I think that Mitchell has an opportunity to kind of exert himself and play to his normal levels. And if he's able to do that, then I think the Cavs have a chance to win. If he's not able to do that, or if the Knicks are able to keep him contained, then I think New York's going to the finals.
10: Andre Snelling's on Freddie and Harry. Yankees ace Gerrit Cole will make his season debut in his first Major League start since undergoing Tommy John surgery Friday versus Tampa. Arsenal won its first Premier League title in 22 years after Man City's 1-1 draw.
12: Hey, it's resident Super Bowl champ Chris Canty coming up Wednesday. I'll tell you what Wemby will do for an encore in Game 2 and why this series could be over quicker than we thought. 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
1: Welcome back to The Drive on 93.9 The Ville. Luke Hancock here. Spencer's hanging out with me in the booth. Mark Ennis, dad duty, going to check out some softball with his little girl. Got the game ball last game, so she's doing fantastic. We'll let him get to do that. Spencer, I wanted to start here, man. We kind of talked about this on and off throughout the show, but expectations tonight with our guy Donovan Mitchell. The Western Conference start to the finals was absolutely electric with Wendy's 41-24. And Donovan Mitchell's closeout, Game 7 against the Detroit Pistons, a thing of beauty in the way he controlled the game. Your thoughts on the game tonight going to the world's most famous arena to play the Knicks?
2: It's going to be tough just because the Knicks have been well-rested, obviously sweeping through Philadelphia, and Donovan and the Cavs, unfortunately, had to go to seven games with Detroit. I just think the quick turnaround, and maybe it's more so the first quarter or so of the game, just where you have a well-rested Knicks team, or rested, depending on what actually happens. I think it's going to be more of the rest because of how good Brunson company is. So I think it's going to be a struggle just for tonight's game. I think tonight favors the Knicks. But I think the series, while ultimately I think it might go to the Knicks, I think the Cavs will, I think they'll win at least two games in this series. But tonight's game, I think it's going to be rough just because of the quick turnaround from a very physical series that they had against Detroit.
1: You know, they're so skilled in the NBA. It is a next level of talent that I think I got to agree with you on the rest part of this thing. I don't think it's like in college where you get out there and you get some shots up and you see the ball go in and you start to build a little confidence. Like, I just think these guys being well rested, they're practicing in that arena, they're getting shots up every day, they're able to focus in on the game plan without overtaxing themselves in their preparation. I think all things kind of point to the Knicks being able to come out hot and kind of step on the Cavs, excuse me. But I do, again, take away a ton of confidence from their Game 7 performance. I don't think a lot of people gave the Cavs a real chance to beat a very hot Detroit team that

0: Donovan Mitchell can control the game the way he did in Game 7, getting shots when he needed to, getting other guys wide open looks. His ability to have that ball on a string, his next-level athleticism, I think he can cause some big problems. And Mark mentioned this earlier. I don't know how you feel, Spencer, but the home team, in the case of the Knicks, playing at MSG and how rabid that fan base is, how hungry they are for a championship, there's a chance they come out a little tight. I mean, Mikal Bridges, I think, has felt some of the pressure in the last few weeks of this season. I think that's kind of affected his play. He's going to need to step up. Cat's going to need to be a monster, and Jalen Brunson's going to have to be himself. But could the environment kind of dictate how the Knicks play in this?
1: I think it's more on the flip side for Cleveland. They are just 2-6 on the road, although their two wins are the most recent two wins on the road, with Game 5 and Game 7 from the Pistons series. But I think that the Knicks were here a year ago, and obviously Halliburton was tremendous in that series with the comeback win, and I think that was Game 1 of that series. There was just so many Halliburton moments. They all just kind of blurred together. Yeah. But like, Siakam was dominant last year against Cat. And that's going to be a testament to see if the bigs with Jared Allen and others, if they can hold their own against a guy like Evan Mobley, if they can hold their own against Karl-Anthony Towns this series. But I think tonight's game, like, the Knicks, they've been wanting to get back to this moment since they got knocked off in six games last year. That I think because of the experience, like, it might be bright early, like that first quarter, just until you get familiar. But I think tonight's game, like, Brunson's been in big moments. Like, he was college player of the year and won two championships at Nova. Same with Mikal Bridges. Hart was on one of those Nova teams. Like, these guys have a lot of experience, both in the collegiate level and the professional level, that I don't think that the lights are going to phase them tonight, even if it is at this historic arena in MSG.
0: To be clear, I don't agree with Mark Ennis on that. Like, I think these guys are going to be fine handling the big moment. You've got absolute studs. And New York, I'll tell you this stat, then I'm gonna ask the question, or you can answer here, about where you think the ultimate champion comes from, the East or the West. New York has won seven straight games and outscored Atlanta and Philly by a combined 194 points. That's the largest margin ever through a team's first 10 postseason games. We kind of chopped it up earlier and said, ain't no doubt champion's going to come from the West. But as you dive into this Knicks team, and they're getting healthy with OG and Anunoby listed as probable in this one, you give either Eastern Conference team a chance to win it all.
1: There's a chance for sure. Like, I'm not going to shoehorn and be like, the winner of the Western Conference wins it all. I think the Thunder, even with the loss yesterday, like, I picked the Spurs before the series. Wouldn't shock me, obviously, if the Thunder win it. The Spurs, just being as young as they are, and it hasn't phased them to this moment yet, and that's a testament to Mitch Johnson, the coaching staff.
0: Yep. But, youngest ever.
1: Yeah, like, if they were to match up against, let's say, the Knicks, just for argument's sake here, and this Knicks team with all the expectations in the world, like, it wouldn't, like, I mean, I'd hate to see the Knicks win just as a Celtics fan, but I think the Knicks could match up with San Antonio. I think even Cleveland, if Donovan gets hot going for the next, 3 weeks or so, including the finals run. Like, again, I could see a scenario where the Eastern Conference team does win the championship, but I think the Western Conference team is the favorite for sure right now.
0: Yeah, got to be tonight. Knicks favored by 7.5. Games at 8. Can check that out and then switch on over to watch Louisville baseball at 9 o'clock in their first-round ACC tournament game against Pitt. Winner of that matchup plays the 6-seed Wake Forest tomorrow night. Little comment as you're getting yourself ready for a little baseball from Dan McDonald. When we get to the postseason, we're pretty good about just being where your feet are. Don't get caught up with the brackets and matchups and possibilities. Coach Dan McDonald said Saturday afternoon, this is our opponent today in a single elimination tournament. We call it playoff hockey. It's game 7. Just be where your feet are. Focus on our opponent. And then you fight for another day tomorrow. Hopefully Louisville can get right after Pitt took the series earlier in the year. They have no choice this year, as Pitt eliminated them in the 2025 ACC tournament last year. Louisville doesn't have the luxury of making postseason play as they did last year if they're not able to make a run here in the ACC tournament. Wanted to ask you one more thing. We're going to talk with Wayne Blackshear here in just a minute. Obviously, Louisville versus Kentucky in the TBT. Wayne Blackshear wearing several hats, but we'll give him the general manager role. I think Russ Smith has that alongside Wayne Blackshear and helping to set things up. I wanted to ask you real quick your thoughts

0: on the chatter around moving the football game between U of L and Kentucky earlier in the year, or if you like it where it is?
1: I'm neutral on this one, as bad as like a sports talk radio discussion could be. Like, I remember it being the beginning of the year. I was when I was younger, but I know it gets buried. But something about rivalry weekend and having, you know, the four ACC SEC rivalries going on that day, and like kind of get a little bit of a conference pride if the ACC can ever take down. Even though, again, I don't care for Clemson at all. Don't really care for Florida State. But the years where we dominate the day and we can troll the SEC on that, I always enjoy. And yeah, it's never going to get the eyeballs that, you know, the Iron Bowl gets, or Ohio State Michigan gets, or insert your other rivalry of choice. But I do enjoy it being on rivalry weekend in November after Thanksgiving. But if it went back to week one and you made it like a tradition and you put it on that Labor Day Sunday or Monday, like, I don't want it on that Saturday, but like that Sunday or Monday where it's kind of a standalone window, I can get on board for that. Because I think that would make it obviously the premier event of that weekend.
0: Yeah, I like that thought, being the premier event of the weekend. I think I like it at the end, man. I think I like the fact that it could potentially, if both teams are doing really well, build to something special. And there's also the fact that if your season's not going great, you got a rivalry game late to say, all right, our season might not have been great, but at least we beat those guys. And Louisville's obviously dominated the last two games against Kentucky. Like I said, U of L versus Kentucky, the conversation point here. Talking a little TBT, Wayne Blackshear and company, Russ Smith and company have already announced a few additions to the roster. I know Edgar Sosa and Malik Williams featured in that first release alongside Russ Smith, who has championed this year's TBT and is going to lead the Louisville crew. Best of three is the first series. I've heard Kansas State and Kansas have been announced. Michael Beasley with Kansas State. That should be an electric matchup, but it'll be interesting to see the other rivalries that they add to this first format. I think they have four more teams from the alumni side still to add. I know Purdue and Indiana have been in this thing for several years in a row, Yogi Ferrell and several Purdue just absolute studs. I think Edwards played in it 1 year, but I would think that one's on board. I don't think they're going to get like a UNC Duke, so it'll be interesting to see how they fill out the last spot. But Wayne Blackshear going to join us for a stretch here. We're going to hit a quick break. We'll come back and get with Wayne and get his thoughts on some of the organizational pieces to TBT, who we can expect to be added to this roster. And we'll be right back after a short break here on 93.9.
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1: Wembanyama with seven to shoot. 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
0: The dives.
2: Cunningham. Pops to the rim. Alley-oop dunk thrown down by Curry.
0: The daggers.
3: Gilgeous Alexander open three. Bang and got it. And the Thunder have taken the lead.
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1: Welcome back into The Drive here on 93.9 The Ville. Mark Ennis, Luke Hancock out here at Bear Nose 502. Happy to be joined now by a legend. You know him, Wayne Blackshear. He joins us here, going to be involved heavily here with TBT coming up here. Wayne, we really do appreciate you making time for us, for Luke and I here. Thanks for joining us, buddy.
2: Oh, no problem. Thank you guys for having me.
3: The intro's a little short there, Mark. The winningest player in Louisville basketball.
1: I didn't think I could do it justice.
3: Most tournament wins in Louisville basketball history. Best teammate. I like to call him the Splash, bro. Wayne Blackshear. Wayne, I know we got to jump on the ACC network a little bit a couple weeks ago. Just wondering if, man, you got any updates, how things are going. I know you're kind of dabbling in a lot of different things right now, but just checking in on you, man. Any big updates for us? And then we'll get into some TBT news.
2: Yeah, I mean, I got my first kid signed. He's going over to Morris. I got a kid, there was an unsigned senior here in Chicago. Had a great senior year, averaging about 27 a game. So I was able to land him somewhere at a D1 college with Robert Morris. So I was excited about that. Moving forward, I'm working on some high school kids, trying to place them into some prep schools, maybe some seniors going to some JUCOs. So just been on the phone heavy, man, trying to connect with a lot of coaches and just get my name out there as far as the NIL representation part.
1: Wayne, what is that like for you to have been heavily recruited by everybody to now be facilitating, helping with the recruitment of somebody? Do you hear things that you knew were BS from coaches? You're like, oh, I know what that means. Like, what is that like for you?
2: It's in a pot of moment with all the visits like that.
1: All right, Tanner, let's disconnect and call Wayne back. We'll do this live on the air here. Let's just disconnect and give him a call back, because we may have just connected poorly. That's all. Can we do that? Just call him. We'll call him back. But, Luke, I can't imagine what it would be like to have recently, been recruited by
3: at
1: everybody.
3: The
1: right. Wayne was not a secret recruit to anybody and was desired by everybody to then turn around. I would love to know what that's like, to hear me like, man, I know what that is. Don't try that with me, sir.
3: There are levels to this. And so when you're just coveted by everybody and it's really where you want to go, not who wants you, that's what Wayne Blackshear's experience was as a recruit. So now it's a little bit of a different story. I love to hear that he's just on the grind and getting his name out there, because when I talk to – like Jeremy Kipnis, for example, is my college roommate. He is just on the grind 24/7 with the recruiting noise in college. I imagine it's the exact same way for Wayne as an agent in the NIL space, and obviously exciting for him to get a couple recruits landed. But, Wayne, we lost you there for a little bit, and I was really interested to hear this answer. So I'll tee Mark's question up. But just what is it like having been such a prolific recruit, now kind of being on the other side, and do you spot things that maybe you heard back in the day where you're like, I know that's BS, that's not right, trying to kind to guide these young people?
2: Yeah, I mean, it's an experience of itself. Being a guy that was highly recruited at that magnitude, so I can just imagine what those five or four kids are going through. Dealing with the different agencies and just the side of it, as a player, was just fun. Now being on the other side, I see a whole different side

0: Uh-oh. We're having a hard time with old Wayne here, aren't we?
1: I think so. Try him one more time.
0: Yeah. We'll Tanner, call him. Call him back. And let's see if we can't get him to maybe move somewhere. It might just be where he is. But we'll
1: maybe he just doesn't like that question. Maybe he did that on purpose. Then we need to go to TBT stuff. Who knows?
0: All right, we'll try and get Wayne back in here. I'm fascinated by this.
1: Oh, absolutely. Like, I was kind of waiting on, you know, a former teammate or somebody I was really close with to enter, like, the agent NIL space specifically, because it seems like the wild, wild west. And, you know, I've talked to coaches and their experience with a lot of these agents. And a lot of the coaches see a lot of these agents, and they just think they're clowns. You know, it's like a player's buddy that just shows up and has no experience in this world at all. And so,
2: sorry, guys, I'm back.
0: That's all right, Wayne. Appreciate it. Thanks, Wayne. Yeah,
1: no worries, Wayne. We'll let you try it one more time with that questions, because we are interested.
0: We're dying to know.
1: Just your experience helping these other guys, and then your experience as a big time recruit. And then I like how Mark said you spotting your BS with some of these coaches based on your knowledge and experience.
2: Yeah, I mean, as far as the experience goes, I mean, being a player in it, give me that experience myself, because I dealt with so many different agents on so many different levels as far as when I became a pro or just being a part of the recruiting process during college. So it's kind of one of the same almost, but it's very easy for me to spot dead on, like, you know, if I'm trying to approach a school with a kid on how to get them an NIL deal or just a full scholarship. If I can tell, you know, certain situations and just call it BS from the get-go. That's just being around the game of basketball and playing at such a high level and dealing with different, you know, agencies at the time. So for me personally, my goal is to just find the best fit for a kid, whether that's including the NIL money or just getting him a full scholarship. You know, the landscape of basketball right now is so tricky with all this money and stuff floating around. The most important thing is that these kids are still student athletes first. So that's the most important thing that I try to focus on, is just landing the kid in a perfect situation, whether he has the money, but most guaranteed getting them the full scholarship.
1: Yeah, you mentioned the right situation, and I think that's so important, especially like if you're you know, a top 10 player in the country coming out, you're going to go to a big time school, but there's such a level of player that I think has to make sure they're getting the right advice. And what I mean is, like, if you just go to the biggest school possible in this transfer portal world, you can just constantly be recruited over, by older guys. And so I wonder if you're experiencing this the way I kind of see it. If you're not one of those big-time recruits, you got to go find a place where you're going to play and you're going to produce and you're going to put things on film at the college level in order to get you that NIL bag maybe down the road. You seeing some of that?
2: Absolutely. I mean, look, you and I both know basketball is not the same 10 years that it was 10 years ago.
1: Yeah.
2: So with that being said, like, every kid is not going to get NIL money. Most kids are going to get scholarships, just strictly scholarships. And the focus is putting them in the best position possible, whether, you know, you have to figure out, you know, what other guys are going to transfer in. How many guys are leaving? Is this guy a high school kid or a redshirt freshman that's already in college? There's so many factors that goes into play on figuring out how to put these kids in the best situation, because, like you said, kids are getting recruited every year to a different school. So it's a little tricky in that area. It can be challenging, but you definitely have to have some type of relationships to kind of get your point across with a lot of these schools.
0: We're talking with Wayne Blackshear here. Wayne, I heard Charles Barkley say a long time ago that his mom was fired for having him way too young, before everybody got really filthy rich playing in the NBA. I wonder if you or Luke, you also, do you ever catch yourself thinking about, like, man, if I played in this era, how different your lives might have been?
2: Absolutely.
1: All the
2: absolutely,
1: time.
2: Man. I mean, I do this with my friends all the time. You know, I say this humbly, like, you know, Louisville basketball in our era, we was one of the faces of college basketball.
0: Yeah.
2: You know, all the amount of wins that we did, you know, two Big East championships, a national championship, two Final Fours, I can go on. So, I mean, that.

0: itself can tell you the collective group that we had personally, you know, that that was just good at that time. You know, everyone played on our squad, you know, from Tim Henderson, you know, like our walk-ons actually played as well. You know, Tim was a hell of a player himself, having to go up against Russ and Peyton every day in practice. I just say, like, if we were in this era, I think, you know, a lot of it would be a lot different for us financially.
1: Yeah, we were all checking mailboxes when the Pell Grant Day was coming to try and make sure we got
0: our chance. Oh, man. Pell Grant. Oh, yeah.
1: Wayne, that was like Christmas, and that's when the TVs would be able to come in the dorm or whatever you
0: need. That was our NIL right there.
1: Exactly. I don't know about you, Wayne. I don't want any stories after I say this, but if you had given me millions of dollars in college, I don't know if I'd be here.
2: You know, I said this on the show yesterday, but I think it's true, guys, both of you. Like, the days of the Shabazz Napier starving athlete, like, it's over, right?
1: That's 1,000 years ago.
2: We're never going to hear that again, are we?
1: I mean, this era of college basketball, I'm just going to say, is the luckiest era ever with how much they're going to benefit. And there are some old school coaches and, you know, old school analysts or whatever, people that have been in the business a long time, they'll say, ah, kids these days, there's just such a sacred space for what it used to be like. Well, nowadays,
0: but you know what, though, like,
1: running this thing, Wayno. Go ahead.
0: But you know what? It's the new normal. They think this is, like, really normal. We couldn't accept socks, a T-shirt, or anything, or, you know, we can strip our scholarships. So this is just the new normal for this new generation. And, I mean, I'm all for the players getting paid. So, I mean, just, you know, do what you got to do. Because the amount of money that you've seen being floating around for players, you know, all the guys that's getting recruited overseas and things like that, and these highly five-star recruits, man, the amount of money that they're getting right now is just life-changing at an early age, you know. Yeah. So I could just imagine everything they're going through with the parents.
2: All right, Wayne, have you had an experience? You don't have to name names at all, believe me. I just being offered something that sounded outrageous for one of your kids.
0: No, I haven't yet. I haven't had that caliber of player yet. I'm hoping to come across one soon.
2: well, you know, if I run, I haven't come across one.
0: Man, I haven't come across those type of, you know, $1 million or $2 million figure NIL deals yet.
1: They're coming, Wayno. They're coming. I excited for you. Glad getting some traction in the last few weeks, and things are kind of rolling as we're getting closer and closer to hoop season. I got to ask, man, TBT, how quickly this thing has come together and the announcements with Russ Diculous at the helm. How excited are you for TBT coming back and your role is assistant GM or your GM and Russ is assistant GM?
0: I'm assistant GM. It depends on how you look at it. We both been grinding, trying to get this thing together. You know, Rush reached out to me a few months back, actually. I think I was actually watching a Louisville game. I can't remember who they were playing, but he texted me, and I was very interested because, you know, my long-term goal is to become a GM of a university. You know, I want to step into that space pretty soon, hopefully. But it's been a process. It's been a learning thing for me as well on, you know, what it takes to try to build a team to compete, you know, for the, you know, the $1 million or $2 million, whatever the pot is, maybe. But, you know, just communicating is the biggest thing, you know, for anyone. You know, Russ has been communicating well or whatever with us, with Coach Mike in assistance with us as well. So, just that communication is key. We've been reaching out to a lot of the Louisville alums as well. So hopefully we can, you know, put together something for us to come out on top.
1: I love it, man. What do you make of the new format, man? Number one, $2 million sounds great. I love that they bumped it back up. I think they did that, if I remember right, pre-COVID. And then it dropped down to $1 million for a few years there. But this new format with the 8 alumni teams, the 8 non-alumni teams, obviously Louisville and Kentucky, that's a star-studded rivalry. I just heard Michael Beasley talking about Kansas State and Kansas. I don't know if you know anybody else, but just your thoughts on kind of the way they're structuring this thing with this best-of-three series to start off with great rivalries of college basketball.
0: Yeah, I mean, they giving the fans, you know, their money's worth and giving some

0: to be excited about. The best 2 out of 3, I think that's a great format. You know, I think the way they're structuring it now is to benefit. I love the alum side, and I love the non-alum side as well, because originally that's what I think the TBT was kind of based off of, you know, your alum team. So I'm glad that they kind of switched it over, and you can actually just focus on just strictly if you're just going to be all alum. So I love that aspect of it, and it should be exciting. I mean, the Louisville-Kentucky rivalry is always exciting. It's going to be a packed house, I'm pretty sure, as it always is, so... looking forward to that, and you know, we're just continuing to try to grow the team as best as we can.
1: So Dark Slime at the helm here, is he going to go by Coach Slime? Is he going to go by Coach Mike, Coach Baffour? I know he's had a lot of experience.
0: You know what, man? I'm so confused, man. I know we're things like that. I try to call him Mike, but I end up calling him Dark Slime. I'd be like, yo, what do you want to call you? He's like, it doesn't matter. So whatever comes to my head first, that's what I call him. But that's my guy, man. Mike is one of the best teammates that we probably had, though, too. Good guy, great guy. Been doing his thing out there in Louisville as far as coaching, as a head coach and things like that. So I'm excited for him to get this opportunity as well.
1: I'm very excited for Dark Slime. He's always going to be Dark Slime to me, but I'm very excited for him. And I'm glad you mentioned how good of a teammate, because it wasn't always easy. You know, he's getting thrown in tough situations in practice, going against Russ and Peyton in the press, and just getting dogged sometimes, man. And having to just wear a lot of different hats and grind through it. And the attitude was always elite. He was always ready to make our team better. Always came in with a smile on his face and just his demeanor.
0: Absolutely.
1: I really appreciate it. So I'm excited for him at the helm as well. Who can tell us? I know the roster's still coming together. There's some moving pieces here. I saw the announcement with Edgar Sosa and Malik Williams. Is there anybody else? You can talk those guys specifically if not, but is there anybody else we can talk about that's been added to the TBT roster?
0: I mean, I know the fans will be excited to see Edgar. You know, Edgar's a legend of his own, you know, so we were able to talk to Edgar and kind of get him in the mix of things. As well, we then reached out to Andrew Nunez as well. One of our old teammates.
1: Yep.
0: So it's going to be exciting to see Andrew back in the black and red or whatever. Chris Jones as well. But we're still, you know, we're still trying to sort things out right now. We're literally communicating as we speak on trying to finalize on, you know, who's going to be on the final roster.
1: Very exciting, Wayne. As we get closer and closer to this thing, we hope to talk to you more and more. We can't wait for this best of three series with Kentucky. I know bringing in Edgar Sosa, the Kentucky killer. I mean, that shot that he hit against Kentucky's been played.
2: In that building, no less.
1: I mean, how about that? It's going to be awesome to have him back donning the uniform. Throwback guy like Angel Nunez is around in our day is really exciting, man. So as this roster comes together, we're going to keep talking to you and keep kind of updating fans on how they can support TBT this year. Very excited for you guys. Go win the $2 million, Wayne. Thank you very much for your time.
0: Man, no problem, man. That is the goal for us, you know. So thank you. Glad that you guys had me on. Appreciate it very much.
2: Yeah, Wayne, if there's anything we can do for you, buddy, please don't hesitate to reach out, man. Thanks so much.
0: All right. You guys have a great day.
2: All right, you too. Wayne Blackshear.
0: All right.
1: One of a kind. Love that guy.
2: Think about that. He aspires to a job no one knew existed 5 years ago. He wants to be a GM of a college. Josh Hart, if you're listening.
1: I mean, it's one of those things where the space is just so new and so unique, and you need a guy who really understands so many levels of recruiting. It's just a very interesting job. I mean, my assumption with the GM of the basketball team, you're the liaison between player, agent, and program or head coach. And so you got to have great connections with all of those people and be able to build them really quickly, and the NIL space from the university as well. So wish Wayne all the best. I'm really glad he's got some traction recently, and excited for him and what's next. I know he's coached a little bit. He's tried a few different things, some AAU coaching, which I'm sure bodes well for even getting into the GM space. So we're excited for him and what's next, and hopefully his experience as GM of the TBT gets him a little $2 million head start to boost that resume and get him in a college GM.
2: It seems like it would be an advantage for a kid to have an agent or some representation that

0: coaches respect. I know that there are plenty of them that coaches and GMs, collectives, whatever, know they have to sort of endure or manage. But Wayne is clearly not one of those guys. And I would think he would be doing his guys a service by providing quality representation. I'm sure he does.
1: I know we talked a little bit about spring meetings earlier in the show.
0: Yeah.
1: But sitting there and talking with those coaches and their experience with so many agents, what you said about finding somebody that coaches will respect because they've been there and done that at a high level, and they're going to shoot you straight and they're a good person, I think it's going to go a very, very long way. And you're around Wayne for a couple minutes, and you know this is a good guy,
0: yeah.
1: And his accolades speak for themselves about him knowing the landscape of college basketball. So I'm with you. I think big things ahead for Mr. Wayne B.
0: Hope that he hasn't been around a ton, which fine, but I think that would be one that the fans would welcome the chance to sort of celebrate him, because he stuck around when everyone always I think around here really looked at a lot of like five-star guys who didn't just like hit the ground running immediately and perfectly, that they'd be like deer and just take off, and he didn't. And there aren't a ton of those guys.
1: Well, Wayne, I think, was very confident in himself. He was able to block out a lot of noise because he got here and basically gets injured. And there were sparks early on, but that injury really set him back. And he was able to kind of keep his head on straight, keep focused on the right things, and just be a winning teammate. I mean, that's the biggest thing. You mentioned a five-star guy coming in with all that buzz, and it just didn't seem to affect him. He was about the work. He was confident in himself. He trusted his teammates and was a great teammate. And, if I'm a five-star guy coming in with this big chip on my shoulder and these massive expectations, I don't know. I hope I would be like Wayne, but I don't know if I would be if somebody like me comes in and we're kind of splitting minutes. You know what I mean? Like, I'm coming from George Mason. I was a no-star recruit. I'm coming to help the team, too. But we battled each other every day. And Wayne's focus, his attitude, his demeanor was just on making the team better. And I just can't tell you how valuable that was to our team. And I think it's rare to be this mega five-star recruit and come in with the mindset that he had. It's a huge compliment to Wayne.
0: Talk about the Western Conference Finals. Like, when you get a guy with freakish ability or freakish like physical characteristics, and he really, really, really cares and really, really, really wants to work at it and set an example and be a good teammate on top of all of that, because it's certainly not a guarantee, but when you get that, you get what they have. You get what you had.
1: A winning culture.
0: Yeah.
1: I think there are players on both sides in that matchup on the Western side that, like Chet. Every time I hear Holmgren talk, I mean, he's articulate. He understands the game.
0: Except for that commercial.
1: Well, outside the commercials. Sometimes, he's so big and he wears he's a much more fashionable guy than I am. But the schmedium jackets and stuff like that and the funk, I'm not sold on that. But as a winning teammate, Wemby obviously has put himself on another level. But the reason OKC has had so much success is they seem full of guys focused on winning and almost nothing else.
0: All right. We appreciate Wayne Blackshear joining us here. Good stuff from him. Keep around. Keep listening. As we have updates for how folks can show their support for TBT yet again, we will be happy to do so.
1: How about an Angel Nunez shout-out?
0: Right?
1: I was not expecting that one.
0: That was well done.
1: Angel, I will say this, all right?
0: Yeah.
1: He is the guy who I would imagine is going to play pickup basketball in the local gym in whatever country he's in until he's 50 years old.
0: Yeah.
1: He is in the gym. I mean, maybe more than anyone else. He was a worker in there. And I'm sure I haven't kept up with his pro career quite as much. I just had the 1 year with him, but was a great teammate, competitive as all get out, and just you could see him growing very quickly. So I'm excited, and the guy's a freak. I mean, I've said this to you before, like if you watched him in his workouts, He was so long and athletic. He shot it so well. He was one of those guys who did those two-ball dribbling and all the

0: cones. He did that relentlessly. So he was a workout machine and would look like a top 10 pick in the draft when he was out there going through it. So I'm excited to see him back in a Louisville uniform.
1: All right, we'll take a quick break here. Be right back on The Drive on Nathaniel.
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2: Welcome back to The Drive on 93.9. Got about 15 minutes till we hit the end of the show, top of the hour here. 8150-93.9 is the number if you want to jump in with us for this last few minutes. Very much appreciate my brother Wayne Blackshear jumping in with us, the GM for Louisville TBT this year. Format has really changed up. Just eight non-alumni teams. The winner from those two respective brackets will meet in the championship. I believe the championship is in Vegas. Not 100% certain on that, but they are going after a $2 million prize. I love the matchups. Early on, they've announced Kansas State. They've announced Louisville and Kentucky. So we're getting great college basketball rivalries, not just once, but in a best-of-three series. Kentucky did sell the most tickets. I think it ended maybe last night. So if it does get to three, we will have that game played at Kentucky at Memorial. But I got to say, Mr. Rusticulous, sounding confident early, he just put something out. A congratulations, which I'm sure is heartfelt, on Kentucky being able to get this done. La Familia and their fan base lock it in. He said, "I love them guys in blue, all my dudes, but a third game will be unnecessary." Talking about getting it done. How about that?
3: I hope he's right, especially if it means, obviously, knowing it's some Russ. If we can take them down in game one in their place and then get Freedom Hall, I'm assuming that's where we're going back to, get it rocking for a game that we lead a series 1-0, and we can get the crowd hopefully behind them that night. Like, yeah, let's go 2-0 against Kentucky and then advance to the knockout stage. Cause I think after that, it's just single elimination. And I believe I read that it's going to be at whatever the alumni team is that comes out, like that school will be the host for the winner-take-all $2 million championship game. But Vegas is getting
2: an advantage.
3: Oh, yes, because I'm assuming Wichita State will have a team in like they normally do, because, I mean, they won it all last year, and they have consistently had really good attendance in these events. But, like, what if the Ville makes it all the way to the title game sometime in July, and then you get a team that, you know, sideline cancer, whoever, comes out of the Vegas tournament? I mean, having it in your home city with, like, that crowd's going to be ballistic wherever it is. But if it's either here or Lexington, like, that crowd, it's going to be unbearable. Because this state, this Commonwealth, they love college basketball. They love these guys, and they will go ballistic if they were to win.

0: a game like that.
1: I totally agree. I think it'd be really interesting if the scenario played out like you said, where they were able to win the first game, Louisville, how much more fans would show up and be loud for that game when it came back to Louisville, knowing they don't want to get to that third game. I'm with you. I think the advantage would be so massive for a college team to be able to host that game for $2 million. You know, so many fan bases would play into that, where it would just be, it would be chaotic. My question is, if you're doing a three-game series in the opening rounds, Kansas and Kansas State make sense geographically. They don't have to go that far. Obviously, Louisville and Lexington. Who would be Wichita State's opponent? I agree with you. They had a lot of the records for attendance before we got into it in the last couple years and kind of blew some of those records out of the water. But who is Wichita State's lineup going to be? I mean, I've said this throughout the show. I think Purdue and Indiana makes a lot of sense. I think their fan bases would show up in that rivalry. I think the three-game series, I think it would all be very exciting. Let's say that that gets locked in. I don't know if Wichita State is the seventh team in, and if they are, it creates kind of a tough matchup for who the eighth is.
2: Yeah, especially, I mean, I can't see where you don't bring back the defending champs, though. And whoever they, I mean, there's nothing that makes sense geographically. That's going to be a bit of a traveling for the Shockers, or like, I think what they called Shock Nation last year, or whatever they, but like, that's going to be a bit of a travel. But I do like your idea of having Indiana and Purdue. I know Auburn's had a team in the past, and they haven't had the luxury of being in a home arena because they were shipped to our region a few years ago. And I think it was Lexington last year they went.
1: Yep.
2: But does Alabama, do they have enough alumni cachet to get a team and then have the war-ready team and then some kind of Crimson Tide alumni team in that format? Like, I mean, there's a lot of scenarios. I don't like that are reducing the field to 16 unless they just had trouble getting the numbers. Because I know in the past it was like 64, but then last year you had a couple last-minute dropouts, so it was like 61 or so teams in the tournament. So maybe it was just like we can't keep getting commitments from everyone, so maybe it makes sense from their perspective to reduce the tournament field. And I kind of wish the best of three format was for the championship series as well as the first round, because like, you're going to have them go, you know, rough out for the first round in the best of three and then single elimination. Like, I feel like the title series at the very least should be best two out of three if you're going with this format. But I'm sure they're going to consider all the tweaks next year depending on how it goes this year.
1: Yeah, it's changed every year. I like that they experiment with a lot of rules. I think 64 to 16 seems like an aggressive pullback, even if you are getting the best of three in that first round. But excited for Wayne, excited for Russ. I think it was Russ, Edgar Sosa, Malik Williams in the first kind of graphic picture I saw releasing. Russ had the rights with TBT and was gonna kind of take over organizing everything. Spencer, I gotta ask. Do you remember Angel Nunez? Have you ever seen him play?
2: I remember him, but, I mean, he was kind of forgotten when he was here. I don't remember much from his time here, but I do remember him being with Louisville.
1: He's going to be an interesting addition. I mean, I said this earlier, but a guy who, workout-wise, can just do everything. I mean, he's a great ball handler, positional size, like 6'8", 6'9", with some crazy long arms. You know, he's been playing professional basketball this whole time when he got out of school, a couple years younger than me, but kind of played all over the world, can do a little bit of everything. He'll be one of those guys. I said it earlier, like he can play pickup games till he's 50 with the motor that he has. So he'll probably be able to come in and make a big impact. Chris Jones being announced, that just mentality, that is a dog right there. And I'm excited that he gets another opportunity with the TBT. So we'll see who else they add to the roster. Obviously, Malik Williams is a great addition as a big. His ability to shoot the basketball, I don't know if you could get a big that can shoot it better than he can, but you probably got to go get a few more pieces to give you a little more size in there. So we'll see how Russ Diculous kind of fills out this roster. Anybody in your mind that you feel like, man, I would love to see him come back?
2: It's Carly. Carly's the first name I can think of this time. Like, in the past, it's been Ryan McMahon, but I mean, he's been out of basketball for a few years. That, while I don't think you lose your shooting touch, it just be he's not in game shape. But, like, I think Carly, especially with what he did a couple years ago with the South Sudan team, in the pre-Olympic games where he almost led them to an upset.

0: over Team USA.
1: Had a triple-double.
0: Yeah, like Carly Jones, I think, could do tremendous. I'd love to see David Johnson back in the fold just because, you know, he's part of the younger core. He's younger than me, actually, so, like, that's saying something that he's a guy that could be an impactful guy. Because I know you said last year the goal was to get a younger feel to the team and not necessarily the guys from your class because, I mean, no disrespect to you guys, but you guys are getting kind of up there in basketball age.
1: Don't call me old.
0: I'm not calling you old. I'm saying basketball age is not on your side. Father Time has not been kind to you. But, I mean, we'll see how Russ does. What do you think of Russ doing the where he's kind of explicitly said that he wants it to be only alumni, so you're kind of going to miss out on the Nick Mayo and a few other guys that had kind of become a fan favorite because of, you know, not necessarily playing at Louisville, but being part of the Ville in the last couple of years.
1: Yeah, I thought we tried to have Louisville ties. There were a couple guys added the first year, even last year with Day-Day. So, you know, it's I don't think there's any negative to it. I think there's plenty of guys that can be on the roster that are going to be quality. But Nick Mayo, I've been involved every year. He was one of my absolute favorites out of anybody. Just his style of play, how athletic he was, his demeanor out there. That dude was the man, and he is playing overseas and absolutely killing. He's going to have a long, storied career with his overseas basketball. I'll give you my guys in order here. Number one, I am with you. I think Carly Jones is an absolute stud. If you've not kept up with him, you go start to look at what he's done in the EuroLeague with Partizan. Absolute stud. And you see some of those environments, him doing it on that stage. He has been a killer. Number two would be Jordan Wara, is playing for one of the best teams in the EuroLeague, playing in some of those similar environments, has had a great year, big, strong, athletic, can shoot it from half court. He would be a stud addition. I'm going to go Rain Smith, number three. We bring back the lefty from a couple years ago playing pro in Australia. Every few weeks, I feel like I see a clip of him breaking another record with hitting 8, 9, 10 threes in a game. And then other than that, if we don't go old school guys, I would probably say Fats. I would probably say Edwards from that first team. And that is also assuming that Chucky couldn't play, that he's going to be on contract. So a lot of great names there, man. I'm excited for the TBT. I wish it had gone better when I was at the helm. But in Russ, we trust. I know he's going to do great things as a player and running the show in a GM role as well. And Dark Slime, Coach Slime, Coach B, I'm not exactly sure what we're going to go with, but hopefully we can talk to him in the next few weeks as we're leading up to the TBT and getting excited for some summertime basketball. I appreciate you, Spencer, hanging out with me. I'm glad we got Wayne on there at the end. Mark, hope the dad duties with softball are going fantastic. This has been The Drive on 93.9. We'll be back tomorrow.
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4: Good evening, folks, and welcome in another edition of the R&B Roofing and Remodeling Cardinal Insider. 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We've got track and field. Louisville finishes sixth in the women and sixth in the men in the ACC Track and Field Championships. We've got baseball. The Cards are the number 11 seed in the ACC tournament that begins tomorrow in Charlotte, North Carolina. We have golf. Louisville, eighth consecutive NCAA regional appearance beginning today. And we also have softball and rowing. Louisville finishes 10th in the ACC Rowing Championship, and softball drops a pair of games in the NCAA tournament. We've got all that and plenty more tonight here on the R&B Roofing and Remodeling Cardinal Insider as we bring you the latest across Card Nation here as we wind down the school year, we wind down the athletic year, we wind into the summer coming up here in just a few minutes, in just a few weeks. We'll have nothing but things to look forward to. Again, we always go through that late May and early June, how we look forward to July when things start popping again. We're broadcasting from our Sam Aguiar Injury Lawyer Studio. 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Okay, let's start with softball. We're going to give you a quick capsule, then we'll get into all these sports a little bit later. Let's start with softball. The Cards on the softball side of things finished the season with a 44-14 record. Louisville falls short 5-1 in the opener against Grand Canyon on Friday, and then they lose 4-2 to South Dakota on Saturday. Ended up being Nebraska, a 1-0 win over Grand Canyon to win the regional and advance into the NCAA, the Sweet 16 and the Elite Eight rounds of the NCAA tournament next week. But the Cardinals finish 44-14 on the season. They were 18-6 in league play and made it into the top 25. Congratulations to Holly April and the Cardinals for a fantastic season. Thanks for all of the good memories this year, Card fans. That is that's a big time year and a lot to build on for the future for Louisville softball. So congrats to the Cards in softball.

all for their victories, 44 victories on the season. Okay, it was a bad start to the series this weekend for Louisville baseball as they lost 8-3 to Virginia on Thursday night. They in that game, the Cardinals were had three errors and came up with three errors in the game. And honestly, it was one of those games where they only had one run that was earned. So the Cards, just not what you expect

Saturday, they celebrate Senior Day. Louisville 30-26 on the season, 13-17 in conference play, 24-10 at home, and they have won two in a row now headed into the ACC tournament. The ACC tournament bracket was announced after Saturday's games, and the Cardinals are the 11th seed. They will take on number 14 seed Pittsburgh. And Louisville lost 2 of 3 to Pittsburgh in Jim Patterson Stadium in late March. They lost 4-3, won 8-5, and lost 13-7. They will play Pittsburgh on Tuesday at 9 o'clock. Louisville, the 11 seed, Pitt, the 14 seed, Tuesday at 9 o'clock. So it's the fourth game of the day, folks. They give time for each one of them. Actually, they give like 4 hours, but you just really never know if they have delays or if they have all kinds of things. The first game, number 9 seed NC State takes on number 16 seed Duke at 9 a.m. in Charlotte. Number 12 seed Stanford, number 13 seed California. How about that? Stanford and California come all the way to the East in the ACC, and they have to play each other in the first round at 1 o'clock on Tuesday. Number 15 seed Clemson takes on number 10 seed Notre Dame at 5 o'clock on Tuesday. And then the Cardinals, number 11 seed, they'll take on the number 14 seed Pitt Panthers. That is at 9 o'clock on Tuesday. Wednesday's play also kicks off at 9 a.m. with Virginia, the number 8 seed, taking on the Duke NC State winner. Miami, the number 5 seed, taking on the California Stanford winner. Number 7 seed Virginia Tech taking on the Notre Dame Clemson winner. And the Louisville-Pittsburgh winner will get number 6 seed Wake Forest at 9 o'clock. There will be two quarterfinal games at 3-7 on Thursday. Two other quarterfinal games at 3-7 on Friday. Louisville would play, if Louisville were to win two games, Louisville would play the number 3 seed Florida State Seminoles on Friday night at 7 o'clock in the quarterfinals. The semifinals are Saturday at 1-5. The championship game is set for noon on Sunday. Again, all games Tuesday through Saturday air on the ACC network. The Cards, 9 o'clock on Tuesday if they win, 9 o'clock on Wednesday if they win that, 7 o'clock on Friday if they win, 5 o'clock on Saturday if they win that, noon on Sunday, every game. Except for the championship on the ACC network. The championship game is on ESPN2. Truist Field in Charlotte, North Carolina is where the Cards and the ACC will do battle. Louisville hoping that they can make a little run this week. They've won two in a row now coming into it. The Cardinals for the Louisville Cardinals as far as the Cards are. The way the Cards are, it is one of those years they got to win the tournament to get into the NCAA tournament. The U of L rowing team finished 10th at the ACC Championships over the weekend in Raleigh, North Carolina. Senior Macy Wissan was named third team All-ACC at the event. The Cards' second Varsity 8 boat placed third in its final. The crew finished in a time of 6:48.930. Hannah Cease, Grace Rodenbauer, Lauren Steedry, Claire Carver-Ritter, Catherine Cromley, Brady Hicks, Maya Laurie, Dorca Zabo, and Shira Lawson. They placed third. Hannah Kreese was the coxswain in that boat. Congrats to the Cards again. A 10th place finish in the ACC Rowing Championships. The Louisville track and field team had a banner week. The men put up 74 points for their best finish at the Outdoor ACC Outdoor Championship meet since 2023, finishing 6th. While the women's squad also 59 points and a finish of 6th. Over the course of the weekend, the Cards combined for a program record 6 individual ACC titles, 3 of which came on Saturday. The NCAA first round of the NCAA Track and Field Regionals will be on May 27th in Lexington at the University of Kentucky.
And for the Louisville golf team, the

0: Cards are back at it. They are making their eighth consecutive NCAA regional appearance. A long day today in Athens, Georgia. The NCAA regional in Athens, Georgia, hosted by the University of Georgia. Eighth time and 15th time overall. Eighth in a row and 15th time overall. The field, 13 teams, 10 individuals, with the top five teams and the top individual advancing in the NCAA championship. Louisville will be paired with Georgia and BYU. The Cards are number six seed in the NCAA tournament, the NCAA regional in Georgia. The lineup for Louisville: Cooper Claycomb, Warren Thomas, Brady Smith, Andrew Tan, Easton Johnson, and Adam Buchanan will be the alternate. The Cards, again, preparing for their eighth NCAA regional appearance in a row. The Cardinals with the eighth in a row and the 15th overall. And like I said, we're winding down some of those sports, folks, as we wind down into the doldrums of the summer. And that won't be too long here that we will be there. Take a quick break. Back after this, we'll talk some sports, some of those sports. We'll give you some more. We'll hear from Dan McDonald and the Cards back here on the R&B Roofing and Remodeling Cardinal Insider on Louisville First Radio Network.
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0: Welcome back. Jody Dillon here on the R&B Roofing and Remodeling Cardinal Insider. It was a great season for the University of Louisville softball team. It was fantastic. But it came to an end with two losses in the NCAA tournament, two losses in the Nebraska, the Lincoln Regional in Nebraska. Nebraska, the team that moved on. The Cards, the team that went 0-2 in that one. The first game against Grand Canyon, Louisville, one run, four hits, and two errors.

errors, 5 runs, 10 hits, and no errors for Grand Canyon. The Cardinals fell 5-1 in the opening game. That was on Friday. Madison Pickens, her 11th home run of the season to lead the Cards at the plate. Bree Despians earned a pair of walks to extend her reach base streak to 32 games. She reached safely in 56 of 57 games this year. Alyssa Zabala took the loss, 3 runs, 1 earned on 5 hits with a strikeout in 2 2/3 innings. Grand Canyon, 53-8, ended up losing to Nebraska, beating South Dakota, and then losing 1-0 to Nebraska in the final game of the regional. The Cards, Grand Canyon, I should say, early lead using an error and 3 hits to score a pair of runs in the top of the first. They added another one, a solo home run, in the second to take a 3-0 lead. Cards moved a runner in a scoring position with 2 outs in the first and the third innings. They threatened again in the fifth, but couldn't get anything until Madison Pickens hit her home run in the bottom of the sixth. And by that time, it was already 4-0. That made it 4-1. Grand Canyon added a run in the seventh inning. The Cards couldn't do anything. They tried their best, but could not get anything going. And again, the 2 errors hurting the Cards. 1 run, 4 hits, and 2 errors. The Cards, 5 runs, 10 hits, and no errors for Grand Canyon. On Saturday, the season came to an end for the Cardinals as they could not get the come-from-behind victory in this one. Louisville, in this game against South Dakota, got a 1-0 lead, but then gave up 3 in the third. They got 1 run back in the fourth. The Cards gave up another run in the fifth and went down in the sixth and the seventh. Madison Evans, a complete game, 6 hit, 2 runs, 1 earned, 5 walks, and 4 strikeouts. She threw 125 pitches. Maddie Reeves and Alyssa Zabala, the 2 pitchers for the Cards. Reeves finishes the season with a 4-2 record after she takes the loss in this one for the Cardinals. Louisville in the game again, 2 runs, 6 hits, and 1 error. 4 runs, 6 hits, 3 errors for South Dakota. The Cards couldn't get things going in this one. They left 11 runners on base. Cameron Lucadou, a double. The Cardinals, Chelsea Mack and Bree Despines with stolen bases. Despines on base in 57 of 58 games for the Cards, 33 straight to end after a walk. The hits for the Cards, 1 for Chelsea Mack, she scored a run. 1 for Easton Lotus, she had an RBI. 1 for Cameron Lucadou, 1 for Taylor Monroe, she scored a run. And 2 hits for Jordan Williams. The Cardinals, again, take it on the chin in this one, and they lose as the Cards drop this game to South Dakota 4-2. Louisville 44-14 on the season is what the Cards finish up, 44-14 on the season. The ACC, as far as the ACC is concerned, Duke punched its ticket to the Super Regionals, winner of the Durham Regional. The Cardinals losing, but Duke moving on, and not a great, like we said, not a a banner weekend for the ACC, as some tough ones, as the ACC taking it on the chin, some tough losses for the ACC and the Cards. A great season is what they finished up. They finished up 44-14 on the year. Just a banner season for the Cards as they move on and lose in the NCAA tournament. As we take a look at some of the other scores from

0: around the country and some other regionals that happened around the country as the Cards, not the only ACC team to lose, but again, Duke moving on into the Super Regionals, where they will play number 2 seed Arkansas in next week. They're the only ACC team left in the softball tournament. For the University of Louisville rowing team, it was, well, a tough start for, or a tough ending for the Cards, as they finished 10th in the ACC rowing championships, 10th out of 12 for the Cards. As we look through it, Louisville placing Macy Widsand is a third-team All-ACC performer. Third-team All-ACC performer for Macy. Congrats to her. Louisville had two boats, finished third in the Petite Finals on Saturday. The Cards' second varsity eight boat, led by coxswain Hannah Cease, along with Grace Rodenbaugh, Lauren Stedry, Claire Carver-Ritter, Catherine Cromley, Brady Hicks, Maya Laurie, Dorca Sabo, and Sierra Chavez placing third. The crew finished in a time of 6:48.930, placing ahead of Clemson, Notre Dame, and Boston College. Louisville's 3V8 boat continued its strong race from Friday's prelims, turning in a time of 6:659.600, finished third in the Petite Finals. The Cards once again finished ahead of number 13 Duke in that race. The V8 crew placed fourth after recording a time of 6:41.040, finishing ahead of Boston College and Notre Dame's crews. Louisville's V8 team finished fifth with a time of 7:33.490, while the 2V4 finished fourth in its race, 7:44.590. Louisville accumulated 35 points overall in the championships. Congratulations to the Cardinals. And again, a 10th place finish out of 12 teams as they knock off and they beat Clemson and Boston College, just 2 points behind Notre Dame. And in the top 10 would have been nice for the Cards as they continue to have the success in the pool, in the rivers and the lakes. And that was at Lake Wheeler in Raleigh, North Carolina. Again, congratulations to Macy Widsand, third team All-ACC performer for Macy. Congrats to her on those honors. We're broadcasting from our Sam Aggie, our injury lawyer studio here tonight on the Louisville First Radio Network. 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
9: Welcome back. Jody Dimling here on the R&B Roofing and Remodeling Cardinal Insider. A total of 12 ACC men's golf teams began NCAA regionals. The NCAA Men's Golf Championship regional action started today. We'll wrap up on Wednesday. Regional play across six sites will run through Wednesday. Three rounds of stroke play will determine 30 qualifying teams and six individuals not on those qualifying teams who will compete at the NCAA National Championship set May 28th through June 3rd at the Omni La Costa Resort and Spa in Carlsbad, California. Last season, five ACC teams advanced to the 30-team field in Carlsbad before Virginia earned the seventh seed in the match play quarterfinals. After upsetting second seed Auburn and third seed Florida, the Cavaliers fell to Oklahoma State in the match play final, marking their third straight season. An ACC team has advanced to the championship round. The 12 ACC teams matched the most the conference ever sent to regionals. One of those teams for an eighth straight year is Louisville. Louisville, the number six seed in the Athens Regional, the University of Georgia Golf Course in Athens, Georgia. The Cards are the sixth seed in that one. Again, Louisville making an appearance in the NCAA Regionals for an eighth straight season. The Cards, eight straight years. They have made it not one of five teams in the top 25, but Louisville ranked in the top 50. Cards number 16 in the Athens, Georgia Regional, the Bermuda Run Regional, Bermuda Run Country Club. Virginia is the number one seed, Georgia Tech the four seed, Wake Forest the six, and NC State the ninth. Traditions Golf Course, the Bryan Regional, North Carolina is the two seed, the Columbus Regional, the Ohio State Golf Club, Stanford the three, California the eight, and Florida State the five, and the Corvallis Regional, Trysting Tree Golf Club. Corvallis, hosted by Oregon State. Notre Dame's the sixth seed. And then the Gallery Golf Club, the Mariana Regional. Duke is the five seed, and Clemson is the sixth seed. Again, though, the Louisville Cardinals ready for their eighth consecutive playing today in T-time.

0: times today alongside Georgia and BYU. Cooper Claycomb, number one player for the Cards. Warren Thomas, Brady Smith, Andrew Tan, and Easton Johnson. That rounds out the field for the Louisville Cardinals. Louisville track and field. They finished sixth in both the men and the women. Let's go through some individual stuff first. As the first night of the individual saw the Cardinals capture a gold medal. KJ Bird successfully defended his conference title in the men's pole vault on last Thursday as they opened play at Owsley Brown Frazier Park here on campus. Burr, the 2026 indoor ACC champion in the pole vault, cleared a final bar at 5.53 to claim his third conference title in his young career. The sophomore also won the heptathlon as a freshman at the ACC Indoor Championships. The clearance also shattered the previous program record of 5.36 in the pole vault that had stood since last April. A three-time All-American in the multi-events, who currently ranks fourth in the NCAA this season in the decathlon, Bird will also been competing in the high jump and the long jump, as well as the Cards again get that gold there. Ashley Callahan finished second, runner-up in the women's pole vault on Thursday as well. On Friday, the Cards got a couple of winners. Louisville, two more individual conference titles. Lucy Fellows earned her first first ACC title of her career in the women's heptathlon. Roman Kulchav claimed gold medal in the men's long jump. Again, three titles in the first 2 days. Congrats to the Cards as they continued their assault on track and field in the ACC. And then, well, they got three more on Saturday. Ryan Farrell, the ACC champion in the men's 800 meter. Elsingi Kipruto in the 5,000 meter run. And Roman Kulchav won the triple jump as well. Again, six ACC champions individual for the Cards. The Louisville men, 74 points, their best finish in an outdoor championship. Since 2023, the women's squad combined for 59 points. They finished six as well. Six, a program record, six individual titles for the Cardinals. Congratulations are in order to all of them. The Cards will now turn their attention to the NCAA East Regional first round, which will take place in Lexington May 27th through the 30th and serve as one of two qualifying meets for the NCAA Division I Outdoor Track and Field Championships. Athletes who hold a top 48 mark in the East Region throughout the outdoor season in their respective events will earn berths to the regional meet. A full list of qualifiers will be announced later on this coming week. Again, congratulations to the Louisville track and field team. What an awesome performance it was and has been for the Cardinals out there this season. Congrats to Joe Franklin and the track and field Cards. We'll have the complete list of those who qualify for the NCAAs later in the week. Quick break. Back after this, R&B Roofing and Remodeling Cardinal Insider. We'll talk some baseball next here on the Louisville First Radio Network.
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0: the last week, and then we'll get to this next week coming up here. Louisville loses 8-3 on Thursday night. 3 runs, 8 hits, 3 errors for Louisville. 8 runs, 8 hits, and 3 errors for Virginia. The Cards allow just 1 earned run, but lose 8-3. It was miscue after miscue after miscue. The Cards couldn't get much going offensively either in this one. Ethan Eberle, 3-4, takes the loss. The Cards in this one, Zion Rose, Ben Slanker, and Alex Alisea with RBIs. Rose had 2 stolen bases. Tate Davis, Lucas Moore, and Alex Alisea with a stolen base apiece. But it was 8-3. They lost. Then on Friday, Louisville with a 12-2 run rule victory over Virginia. The Cards 3 in the 1st, 3 in the 2nd, 3 in the 3rd to take a 9-0 lead. They led 10-1 after 6. And then got, after it was 10-1, got 2 runs in the bottom of the 8th. 12 runs, 17 hits, and no errors for the Cards. 2 runs, 6 hits, and 3 errors for Virginia. The Cards, 3 runs in each of the first 3 innings. It was pretty wild. That night was, at least. Colton Hartman, beneficiary of the offense. Junior tossed 5 shutout innings, allowing 4 hits and striking out 3 to earn the victory. He's 4-2 on the season. Doubles, 2 doubles for Griffin Crane, 2 doubles for Tate Davis, a double from Byram Hott, a double from Cade Elam, and a triple from Ben Slanker. RBI, Zion Rose with 2, Griffin Crane with 3, Tate Davis with 1, Byram Hott with 1, Ben Slanker with 2, Lucas Moore with 1, and Alex Alisea with 1. 2 stolen bases for Zion Rose and 1 for Lucas Moore. Then on Saturday, the Cards closed out the regular season with a series victory over Virginia, a 10-5 win. 5 runs, 11 hits, and 1 error for Virginia. 10 runs, 12 hits, and an error for the Louisville Cardinals. Kaysen Murphy, 1-2, gets the victory. Aaron England with the save, his 5th save of the season. A double for Zion Rose, a double for Byram Hott, a double for Cade Elam, a double for Jimmy Nugent. Home runs for Zion Rose, Lucas Moore, and Byram Hott. Rose had 3 RBIs. Tate Davis had 2. Byram Hott had 2. Lucas Moore had 2. And Alex Alisea had 1. Stolen bases for Byram Hott and for Lucas Moore. The Cardinals with the victory. Byram Hott, 4-for-4. Double home run, 2 RBIs. Zion Rose, 2-for-4. 3 RBIs. 3 runs scored. And Lucas Moore, perfect 3-for-3 with home run and 3 RBIs scored on the game. Dan McDonald after the victory to the series win over Virginia this weekend.
1: Nice way to finish out the season, a couple double wins, but yeah, especially putting up the zeros. You got to like that from your staff.
2: I thought it was a good week overall on the pitching side. I mean, you're not going to have, 36 innings of scoreless baseball, but for the most part, man, we had a lot of guys that threw well. Some young guys threw well, and that's good. You know, as we've been saying, pitching is contagious. So.

0: Hartman gives you that type of start. And get some young guys run out this week, like Olsen and Karbowski. And obviously, we know how good, you know, when Murphy and all those guys are on. You know, you got Jack Brown back out there and Schweitzer. So I just thought, overall, I mean, it was a good week on the mound, and we played good defense. You know, I'm not going to say it was perfect, but, man, we have the ability to make some great plays. And of course, I just think if you pitch and defend, you just take some pressure off our offense. Our offense has a chance to always do some damage.
1: Had a number of guys that are probably playing their last games at Jim Patterson. Yeah. Really had some big games today. Byron Hott, Lucas, Zion. I mean, how nice is it to see those kind of guys have big days on a night?
0: Yeah, I mean, it makes me smile because they work hard, they play hard, and they just they've got great memories here. I think probably Zion might have been the most emotional guy in the outfield. And that's a credit, you know, to the fans. And you know, I think the blessing of getting the host at least one Super Regional during his time will be a great memory. But from February to May, you know, just great crowds and great atmosphere. And that's what we want for these kids. We want to coach the heck out of them. We want to push them. We want to challenge them. Yes, we want to get them ready, right, for pro ball and chase their dream of being a big leaguer. But you know, we want to win and do special things while you're here, and that's postseason, you know, and that's regionals, super regionals in Omaha. But right now, our special postseason is the ACC tournament. So we've been trying to, you know, mentally and let's hopefully say physically, just prepare. You know, there's two things I told them in the outfield as to, you know, the tradition of us playing really good in the postseason is we prepare them for postseason baseball, and I don't have time to cover all the reasons how we do that, but when we get to the postseason, we're pretty good about just be where your feet are. Don't get caught up with brackets and matchups and possibles. No, this is our opponent today, and in a single elimination tournament, I mean, we call playoff hockey, man. It's game seven. Just be where your feet are. Focus on our opponent, and then you know you fight for another day tomorrow. And as you guys have followed, man, the ACC, and just the parity from top to bottom. It's just, you know, a lot of teams are jumbled in there, 1, 2, 3 wins apart. And so it's amazing that only one team, you know, will win this ACC tournament. But, you know, we're not afraid to push our chips in the middle and let's see what happens.
2: How much of a difference does it make knowing that, yeah, you have to win the ACC tournament to get in the NCAAs, but you're coming off the momentum of a series win? How much does that help?
0: I think twofold. Talking about preparing, like, there's no secret. We know we have to go down there. You know, so the elephant in the room, we're not acting like, you know, enjoy it, embrace it. But it's a good feeling. It doesn't guarantee you anything, but knowing that we've had a good week of baseball, we've been good on the mound, we've had some good wins, you know, yeah, I like the momentum we have. And then as you reference, you know, a guy like Lucas Moore, man, that's when he's rolling. Yeah, you know, and that's the thing, I can put him anywhere in the lineup. And Zion, what a year he's had. Byron Hott had a great year, and it's a scary lineup, obviously, with what Teague and other guys are doing. But I looked at the lineup, I double looked at it today, and when I saw Moore in the 8-hole and Alisea in the 9-hole, again, for me, it was like, that's almost, once you get to that spot in the lineup, there's your 1-2, Zion's 3, and that just, yeah, Zion's going to lead the game off, and him and Crane and Teague have been great, but I knew once we got to that spot, it's going to feel like the lineup's resetting again, and those guys made me look good because they definitely reset the lineup every time it came through Lucas's spot.
1: Curious, Cade, how's Cade doing after he came out?
0: You know, talking to him in the dugout there just after a short evaluation from our doctor, team doctor, he thinks it's okay. You know, he's a football kid. I said, come on, you had to have a couple of these in football, and he said, really haven't had, fortunately didn't have any, you know, those type of injuries in football. But, you know, Zach Davis has done a really good job. He's ready to step in if need be. But, yeah, Cade has had such a good freshman year that we're hoping that his bat, his athleticism, his ability to turn the double play, it'd be nice to have in the ACC tournament.
3: Senior day today, obviously, and there's, you know, everybody had their families out and able to be with them, and even guys like Zion and Lucas obviously have families that travel a lot throughout the year and support. What does that mean to, maybe not necessarily to you, but to you also, but the program, to have that kind of support

0: from these kids' families?
1: Well, it means a lot to me because I've got great memories of my college days, and I still go back in the fall, and I love being a part of a homecoming weekends and golf tournaments, and I text these guys literally almost every day. I'm in a group, and I want that to be the case for these guys. I want these guys to have a special experience. Yes, you want to go on the All-American wall, and yes, you want to play in Omaha, and I can't promise those things. We got a good track record of those things, but I can promise you're going to get a degree, and I can promise that you have an opportunity to have a wonderful time, make lifelong friends, and you know, we call it the type of friends that'll be in your wedding, the type of friends that you'll have to call when it hits the fan, and it does in life, and the type of friends that you're going to want to come back here for our golf tournaments, for our leadoff banquet, and all the special things we have with football and basketball. And so, yeah, it's a special time for me. I've said it. You've heard me say it. It's a good group of kids. I've enjoyed coaching them. Yeah, they stress me out. Yeah, we fell short in a couple areas, but it's not by lack of work ethic. They're a good group. They're a talented group. Those that are going to cross the line in the pro ball, they're ready. We got a good young group coming back. And then, as always, there'll be a couple tweeners. You know, I always say Eddie Kings and Byram Hotz. Like, you know, sometimes when you lose, you actually win. So, like I told Eddie and Levi Usher and now Byram Hotz, like, you know, if it's not the ideal time to cross the line in the pro ball, then you can come back here and have a monster senior year. And with the young guys of Tague and all those other guys, like, yeah, I would think they're going to feel like, okay. And that's what happened with Eddie King a couple years ago when he saw Forbes and Bivin and Matt Klein and, of course, Zion and those guys. Was like, you know what, let me come back and do something special. So there'll be a lot going on here in the next month or two as we're always preparing and working on our roster management.
2: It kind of leads into a question, obviously, recruiting and all that is a year-round thing now. I mean, do you feel like throughout the season you kind of have to recruit your own guys and work on that to see if you can keep them for the following year?
1: Well, I mean, just, you know, just love on them. Loving on them is, you know, coaching them hard, pushing them hard, challenging them, helping them be their best. If at the end of the day they don't appreciate it or feel like this is the right fit for them, I always say I'm not anti-transfer portal. I think it is good for some kids. I think it does help some kids where, you know, maybe this is not the perfect spot for you. Maybe we can help find the right spot for you. But for those players that, you know, seem to be our stars and they're in the mix every day, like I said, man, there's a lot of All-Americans on that wall. There's a lot of guys in pro ball. There's been a lot of big leaguers over the last decade or two. So we feel like we got several future big leaguers coming here. So hopefully they'll get off to a great start and we'll enjoy following them.
3: All right, that was Dan McDonald after the series win over Virginia over the weekend. The Cards will play Pittsburgh Tuesday night at 9 o'clock in the ACC tournament. When we return, we'll talk about that and plenty more here on the R&B Roofing and Remodeling Cardinal Insider, Louisville First Radio Network.
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3: Welcome back, Jody Dillon. Lucas Moore here in just a second, but we do want to talk about the week ahead for Louisville. Baseball, the week ahead for Louisville baseball. The Louisville baseball team earned the number 11 seed in the ACC Baseball Championship and will face number 14 seed Pittsburgh in the opener on Tuesday night at 9 o'clock. It's in Charlotte, Truist Field. They'll wrap up day one on the ACC Network, again, 9 o'clock on Tuesday night. Pitt took 2 of 3 games against Louisville in March. Louisville closed out its regular season with that 10-5 win over Virginia. They won 2 of 3 from Virginia over the weekend. And the Cards now, again, in the ACC tournament, the number 11 seed. They'll take on number 14, Pitt. On Tuesday, the games, number 16 Duke against number 9 seed NC State, number 12 seed Stanford against number 13 seed California, number 15 seed Clemson against number 10 seed Notre Dame, and number 14 seed Pittsburgh against number 11 seed Louisville. If Louisville wins, they will win. They will take on number 6 seed Wake Forest at 9 o'clock on Wednesday, and the winner of that game will play in the fourth quarterfinal game, which is at 7 o'clock on Friday. The semifinals are at 1-5 on Saturday, and the championship game is set for Sunday at noon. Louisville with a big week this past week, as the Cards had a huge week over the in the ACC. Again, huge week in the ACC, led by Lucas Moore, who hit .583 on the week. A home run, 5 RBIs, 6 runs, and 4 stolen bases. He also drew 5 walks, was hit by a pitch, reaching base in 13 of 19 plate appearances, and helped the Cards to a 3-1 week. Again, the Cards with the 3-1 week, Lucas Moore helping them with that, and the Cards closed out the year on a high note. Lucas Moore helping them on that high note. Second all-time leading base stealer in Louisville history, as Lucas gets one on Saturday in the final game. Lucas Moore met with the media after the final game.
4: Not a bad senior day, including the long shot to center. Just talk about the experience of today, of being I guess it wasn't a senior day for you, but a last moment for the regular season here at Jim Patterson Stadium.
5: It's awesome. It was really cool to have success on a day like today. Fans came out, and it was awesome. I think my mom's a little bit more worked up about hopefully my last game here than I am. I mean, I've appreciated all the times throughout the years. It's been awesome. Obviously, it makes me pretty upset, not upset, but sad to kind of go out, just because how much I love this place. And I would love to do it again, but unfortunately, or hopefully not. It was awesome. Yeah. Awesome day. 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